Hey out there, you are listening to the mighty and infamous Oz Cat Radio. This is the Mama Knows Show. I think many of you may have heard President Trump is giving out $5,000 to every American who is an adult. $5,000. And today I woke up and adding to that, President Trump is giving rebates to Americans for Obamacare. It turns out that it was overcharging as per Obamacare during the Biden administration, perhaps before. And the Biden administration was informed about it, specifically Joe Biden. And instead of paying the money back to the American people, Joe Biden and the Democrats decided to keep the money. So there you go. What you will be getting is $5,500. And as far as your $500 checks, President Trump is promising to have them in the mail within the next few weeks. Now, I've heard some people say, well, wait a minute. What about the Doge dividend checks that were promised or Doge stimulus checks that were promised by President Trump that never materialized? Well, it never materialized because the Democrats and Republican members of Congress who are known as never Trumpers that don't like Trump blocked him from giving you the money. So now you're getting the money via the $5,000. Now that $5,000 accounts for $1 trillion of our budget. Well, what's in it for you? You get to go back to college if you want to. And take some college classes at your local junior college. Or you get to take music lessons or a vacation or two that you wanted to go on with your family. Or a delayed medical procedure. Or dental appointments that you couldn't pay for. Maybe you're having problems paying your mortgage or your rent. Well, that money goes to you. And the only caveat, President Trump says, you have to elect Republicans back in the House and the Senate. And he needs a majority to pass this money to you, give you these checks, because Congress controls the purse. So the president can't do it alone. They have to authorize it. And what do the Democrats give us as far as their promises of stimulus and dividend checks? The Democrats always instead give us poverty, crime, rape, murder, slums, blight, taxes, homelessness, perverts, prostitutes, pimps, pedophiles. I mean, that's what they give you. They love criminals. They openly say it. You show them a criminal, they'll tell you how they want to help that criminal out so that criminal doesn't have to do jail and prison time for rape and murder. So this is across the board. They do it all the time with every criminal. It doesn't matter who, just as long as the criminal doesn't attack one of them. Then it's, we need to lock this person up for the rest of their life. Now, let me explain to you something about President Trump's tariffs.
By the way, you're listening to the Mom and O Show, and I'm Jacques. And this is the mighty and infamous OzCat Radio. As per tariffs, I only knew the name tariff when President Trump first got in office. Now, he talked to Tim Cook, who was the then CEO of Apple. And he said to him, "What do I do to get you to bring your companies back to the United States?" He's talking about Apple in part and other major tech firms and various other companies. Many of them you have never heard of. They're not brand names, but in the tech arena, they're big, and these are trillion-dollar companies. And they regularly pay taxes of 50 and 100 million per year. And all the tech people, Oracle uses them, Apple uses them, on and on and on. But you and I don't know who these people are. Well, Tim Cook said to Trump, "You need to get the tax code changed to 25% or under." And Trump said, "Really?" Turns out that Apple had a sizable amount of its company existing out of the United States. That means that we weren't getting the tax money. And that impacts you because it's billions of tax money. And so Trump changed the tax code. The Democrats said, "No, this will destroy the economy. Don't do it." He did it anyway. And guess what? Those companies came back to the United States. Tim Cook actually put together a package where between Apple and eight other companies, they brought back over $400 billion in tax money. That was in 2017, if I remember correctly. And that was just them. There were many others that came back to the point where it brought us trillions of dollars to our economy and put Americans back to work. Tim Cook even pledged, along with some of these other companies, to build new campuses. That means new workplaces for billions of dollars in specific states. He also pledged to give colleges $1 billion, and so did these other tech companies, and a pledge to hire new employees and retain others in their jobs. This is what was done for you that the media doesn't want you to know about. All they give you is over 90% negative stories on President Trump. They don't tell you the positives. So you're thinking, "Oh my God, President Trump's just destroying everything, blah, blah, this, blah, blah, that." I just saw on Alex Jones, who's a former Trump supporter, there's some information out there that he and Tucker Carlson, Candace Owens, are in bed with the Chinese, that somehow they're getting paid off by the Chinese. I can't verify that, but that is the scuttlebutt that's going on here. I just saw Alex Jones in the last 24 hours on Instagram lying about the conflict in Iran. And he was saying how we're losing all this money in terms of gas and oil and this, that, and the other, and we're going broke, and your 401k, your 401k plan is in jeopardy, and this, that, and the other. Well, it turns out that America is the number one oil and gas producer by far in the world. This was largely spurred on by us getting involved with fracking and President Trump opening up oil fields, whereas the Democrats were closing them down, and they were saying how bad fracking was. Well, from a national security standpoint, it is very important that we have fuel independence and that the U.S. petrodollar is dominant. Because if it isn't, then that means BRICS takes over. And if BRICS takes over,
we lose, suddenly all of us will be in poverty. We're talking about the United States will be a third world country again. And we used to be a third world country in most parts of the United States until after World War II. Most people don't know this today. Now, according to President Trump, previously we were very rich off of tariffs. This is before they got rid of the tariffs in order to benefit foreigners, and then they imposed taxes on us. So now you can't build wealth, because every time, and you can look at your income tax, whether it be federal income tax that you have to pay, then there is sales tax that you have to pay, franchise tax board, you have to pay them, and your property taxes. They're taking an arm and a leg from you. Just think on your property taxes, where you're paying out several thousand dollars annually, that if you didn't have to pay that, it would be a cost savings to you. Think about all the extra things that you could do. You could invest in buying a new roof. You know, the state is going to get the money anyway. The federal government is going to get the money anyway. You could put in a new driveway. You put in new fencing around your house. A new foundation for your house if you wanted to. You could get a new paint job for your house. But you can't do that because you're being overtaxed. And the state of California, they keep on taxing us for everything. They keep on making up new taxes. Somehow they convinced you that you paid for a tax on bags. And remember, they said, we're just giving you this tax for plastic bags. Remember, when you used to go to the store, you were getting paper bags for free. Again, their argument was the plastic bags contaminate. So we're taking a tax out of your behinds to pay for that. But paper is organic and it breaks down, so no problem. Now they've gotten rid of the plastic bags and they're making you pay 10 cents per bag for paper. This is nothing but theft. And then there's the gas tax. Now let's go back to the tariffs. During President Trump's first administration, the first year in office, in 2017, and I was reading about this, New York Times decided he couldn't do this, wouldn't be possible, tariffs were a bad thing. He made $15 trillion. $15 trillion. It was unheard of in tariffs. Now, what many of you don't understand, the press calls it tariffs a tax. And then they say it's a tax on the American people. No, it's not. What has been going on is people around the world, all nations, virtually all nations around the world are hitting the United States with tariffs. And we allowed it because they were all blown to hell during World War II. So these people were going to be condemned to being third world nations unless we did something to put them back up on their feet. By 1980, most of them were back up on their feet. Certainly the Europeans were. But they didn't want to get rid of the tariffs. They got used to it. They got fat. And so we were absorbing the cost of this. And the same thing with the Canadians. They have tariffs on us right now. They've had for decades that are 250% and 450%, et cetera, et cetera. But many of you don't know this. The media is not telling you this. So President Trump is being made to look like he's the bad guy, even among the Canadians. They believe, oh my God, President Trump is hitting us with 25% tariffs.
or 50% tariffs. Wait a minute. You're hitting us for 250% tariffs for dairy products, for eggs and whatnot, and cheese and milk. And if you're trying to look this stuff up, Google makes it very hard for you to look up because of the new tariff war between Canada and the United States. So when you say, what are the amount of tariffs that the Canadians are charging the United States? It only comes up with the 50%, which is the latest tariffs in the tariff war. They're not taking into account the 250, the 450 tariff that Canada has had in place for decades. That's done on purpose to keep you misinformed. If the United States really wanted to destroy Canada and win this trade war, all we'd have to do is hit them with reciprocal tariffs on everything. If we did that, their industries would collapse. That means to match the tariffs that they have on us. That's all we have to do. And the same thing with Mexico. We're propping them up. We're propping up every nation in the world so they can survive, so they can have some food on the table, and so they can pay their employees. So that's what is really going on. Now, back to the $15 trillion that President Trump made during his first administration. The folks at Davos, which is the World Economic Forum, were marveling about it. They were like, we've never seen anything like this before. How did you manage to do this? Well, President Trump is a businessman. That's the problem with all these politicians and bureaucrats. They have never worked in industry. They've never run a company. All they do is use insider trading to steal from you and I. Now, if you and I were engaged in insider trading, for instance, if we found out, Apple's getting ready to buy Universal Studios. So we get advanced knowledge so we can get Universal stock in advance before the stock goes up. And suddenly we make all this money. And all you have to do is repeat this over and over again. Walmart's going to buy McDonald's. If you have that advanced information, you can get to buy Walmart and McDonald's stock, et cetera, et cetera. So these are the scams that are going on with these members of Congress, but they don't know how business works. The people that manage their stock portfolios know that. So they get in the way of business when it comes to you and I. They're not allowing us to grow wealth. President Trump's viewpoint is he wants Americans to grow wealth. The latest numbers on our national deficit is $38 trillion. Well, in his first year in office, actually under a year, we are talking about his second administration. President Trump in 2025 cut the national deficit by over half. How? The tariffs. He made $20 trillion in tariffs. Now, what's in it for you? When you have all these members of the media lying and saying, oh, it's a tax against you, the people, and it's going to destroy you, and blah, blah, this, and blah, blah, that. President Trump has forced industry to come back to the United States. We're talking about American companies that have fled our country to beat our tax system because we're being overtaxed.
They know it, so they left. And they get cheaper everything overseas. Well, President Trump said, look, if you want to do business in the United States, where we have all the money, you have to bring your companies back to the United States, re-register your companies here, and open up your factories here. That means he's putting millions of Americans back to work. That means your checks, your worth as a worker goes up. So instead of you being forced to work at the dollar store or a thrift shop, you can get a living wage at a tech company. And suddenly that means your son or daughter or your grandkids or you can buy a house. This is the difference. And you can pay your mortgage and not worry about going broke. And also you can pay for medical insurance. So again, this is what the president is doing. He's also forcing foreign companies to come and do business in the United States and build their factories here and hire you, the Americans. That's what the tariff leverage is doing. So what President Trump has done with this $20 trillion that he made, he has decided to take $1 trillion of it and he's giving it back to you, us, all adult American citizens. You all get a check for $5,000. But again, he put a caveat in there saying, look, you're going to have to elect a Republican House majority coming up at the midterms, and you're going to have to elect a Republican Senate majority. Why? Because they control the purse strings of Congress. The Democrats will block the deal. They will happily block you from getting your $5,000 checks, although they have been giving illegals $2,500 checks per month and $3,500 checks per month. They've also been reportedly putting these people on Social Security, et cetera, et cetera. And more people are seeing their Social Security delayed. Why? There's not enough money in the Social Security system. Why? Because we have these illegals, millions of them, that are taking your money. And thanks for medical, all this, all these different programs, aid programs that were there for Americans have been depleted. Now, I'm not unfriendly to foreigners. I love foreigners. I saw these wonderful people who came here for the World Cup from every country in the world. And they were amazing people. And I said to myself, they're all over YouTube. People of all colors, all religions. And they're nice people and they're smart people. And I said to myself repeatedly for weeks, wouldn't it be wonderful to have these folks become American citizens? And many of them talked about wanting to become American citizens, the majority of them. They said how wonderful our country was and how wonderful our local amenities are and how advanced our country is. This is what their media has been hiding from them. Their leaders have been hiding from them. And even our media has been hiding from them. They just say America is an evil, bad place, and it's racist. Folks, do you know that America was only involved with 5% of slavery? Now, that 5% is bad enough, but slavery, the people that were in charge of slavery, who created slavery, were the Africans.
Did you know that? Well, if you didn't, now you know. And they're still enslaving people. Now, on top of it, their customers, they were doing this for thousands of years. But finally, when the Europeans showed up for at least the modern side of slavery, over the last 400 years or so, they started selling them slaves, right? This in exchange for trinkets. Well, these people were already locked up. They were already in the custody of the Africans who were using them as slaves. These were folks that lost wars, and they were political dissidents. And they were also indentured servants. The Africans have a long history of keeping people as indentured servants, which is a form of slavery where they force you to work yourself out of slavery. But they have a caste system, a permanent caste system, where people that are made indentured servants are always at the bottom of their society. So when the Europeans showed up, they started selling these folks into slavery. Well, they took over 12 million of them. I think it was 12.5 million. Roughly 10 million of them survived transit in the boats. Many of them died in transit because they were sick. Some were murdered. Some of the boats sank, but those that made it, these folks were shipped to Brazil, and they were also shipped to the Caribbean. And the reason why is the slave owners, the primary slave owners, were Europeans. And the Europeans are so racist, they hated black people so much, they said, we don't even want them in our country. So they created slave colonies in Brazil and the Caribbean. That's what happened. And so, although some of our slaves came directly from Africa in the United States, most of them were bought, they were purchased in the Caribbean. Out of roughly 400,000, those black people, black slaves, that were brought to America, produced 40 million black people in America. And that's not including another 36 to 40 million that were passing as white. Why? Because of forced miscegenation, which means the rape of the slaves. And it was not only slave masters raping slaves or slave foremen raping slaves and crews of slave ships, but also the females, the wives and daughters of the slave owners and the foremen were also sleeping with the slaves. So that is the history. We constantly hear the Europeans and our press. These are people that have been to Ivy League colleges. So they know the history, and they keep lying to us about our history. The United States is only responsible for 5% of the world's slavery. The Africans and the Europeans were responsible for 95% of it. And yet they want to blame our country because they're angry over the fact that the United States was the last man standing after World War II. And they lost all their power. They were empires. The Portuguese were known slavers. The French, they helped to pay for slavery. As a matter of fact, they were running slave colonies. The Europeans were sponsoring and giving weapons to the Confederates. The Democrats. Many of you don't know that the Confederates
were Democrats, and they fought the Civil War to keep black people enslaved. The Democrats also created the KKK. You didn't know that, did you? The Democrats also created Jim Crow segregation laws. You didn't know that, did you? Because they don't want you to know. That's why they are destroying statues of people like Robert E. Lee, because they don't want you to know who they were. The Taliban does things like that. And ISIS. And Osama bin Laden's terrorist factions. Al-Qaeda. They like to destroy evidence of the past so they don't have to account for it. They can make up any history they want after that. Did you know the first politicians in America were black? First elected politicians were black, elected by Republicans. The Republicans fought the KKK. The event that you're celebrating Juneteenth every year, guess who's responsible for that? Sure, the Democrats passed the law to celebrate the holiday, but it turns out that the Republicans were behind freeing the slaves, the last of the slaves, that event, that holiday enshrines. That was the Republicans. Abraham Lincoln was a Republican. He freed the slaves. So there you go. Ulysses S. Grant. He was the top general who gave orders to free the slaves. He became president and then fought the KKK. The Democrats voted twice to block women from getting the right to vote. So why, as you as a woman, why do you vote Democrat? Do you know who gave you the right to vote? Republicans. Now, I will point out that many of you support Planned Parenthood. Do you know the history of Planned Parenthood? Planned Parenthood was created by a woman by the name of Margaret Sanger. Margaret Sanger was ultra-racist. She was a xenophobe. This is historical fact. I'm quoting historians. And it turns out that she was a fan of Hitler and the Nazis and their eugenics programs that went on to be used as the basis of the Holocaust. And Hitler and the Nazis also killed blacks. Thousands of black people. Because they were of the wrong color. Well, Margaret Sanger, who created Planned Parenthood, was also a KKK women's auxiliary guest speaker. It gets worse. Margaret Sanger, the creator of Planned Parenthood, wrote a letter to a white male colleague. And for some reason, he preserved this letter. I assume because he was against Margaret Sanger's politics. But in the letter, Margaret Sanger said she was having problems convincing black people to go along with her abortion programs. So she did an end around by contacting black clergy because she felt that this was a way to dissuade black parishioners at churches from coming up with any inkling that her true intention was to exterminate black people. Planned Parenthood and her other prior abortion programs were designed to, by name, according to Margaret Sanger, exterminate black people.
Now we are years later, and 25 million plus black babies are dead. Now, I think you may have heard of legislation that AOC and another congresswoman, they're involved with the squad. They cited numerous cases of black people being lynched. They said 60 black people in the United States have been lynched, I believe, in the last year or so. However, when you check the numbers that they have, according to law enforcement, all of the cases were ruled suicide. So we're talking about an average of a little over one black person per state that committed suicide via hanging. Now, there's only two outstanding cases that they're looking at. One, they believe, was a murder targeting a black woman. Do you know who the suspect was? A black man who was the father of her children. The other case, according to law enforcement, they don't know what happened in terms of a black man who was found hanging. They don't know if he committed suicide or whether he was murdered or what happened. It's obviously one of the two. This is out of a nation of approximately 336 million people. And we can add another 45 to 50 million illegals. Plus another 79 estimated international, 79 million estimated international visitors per year. So we're saying that they only found evidence of one hanging of a black man, and they can't prove whether it's a crime or not. Yet the Democrats have signed a letter and some legislation that they're proposing, claiming that there is an epidemic of black people being hanged. And they always do something like this right before an election. They start race baiting. I will remind you all of, first of all, you're listening to the mighty and infamous Ozcat Radio. This is the Mama No Show. But I'll remind you that the Southern Poverty Law Center, which is a Democrat face organization that's worth nearly $1 billion due to your donations, they were just criminally indicted by a grand jury for paying the remnants of the KKK, the neo-Nazi party, and the Aryan Nations and other hate groups to stage hate crimes in the United States, including terrorist attacks, harassment of black people, Jews, and others, and racist marches, including, you all remember, Charlottesville. It turns out that the Southern Poverty Law Center paid for it at the direction of the Democrat Party. Why? To enrage you from black voters to Jewish voters to Latino voters and Hispanic voters and Asian voters
and women and whites, and even white men, to enrage you into thinking, oh my God, these racists are on the march again, and we have to do something about it. So what do? You vote Democrat because they're hurting you toward voting Democrat. And it turns out that they were behind it all. In fact, the Southern Poverty Law Center admits it. They paid these people millions of dollars per year. Again, the KKK, the Aryan Nations, and the neo-Nazis to stage fake rallies, protests, marches, riots, terror attacks, and other racial crimes. It was them all along. And they're hurting you to the polls. That's what the Southern Poverty Law Center, their scheme was, to fundraise off of using black people as human shields and poster children so you would donate to the Democrat Party and they could raise billions of dollars every year. And every year what they would do is they would go to the FBI and publish these stats, and they would give it to the DOJ and to members of law enforcement at the local city, town, county, and state levels. And they would also pass it on to the media and the Democrats, and the Democrats would then quote it as being accurate. This is a fraud. It's unacceptable, and obviously it's gotten people killed. We know about the young woman who was killed at the Charlottesville rally. And it turns out that the Democrats were running both sides. They were controlling and directing Antifa, who were the counter-protesters, and Black Lives Matter, who were the counter-protesters. They brought in the shill media, but they also brought in the alleged neo-Nazis and members of the KKK, alleged alt-right folks, and the Aryan Nations. They controlled the whole thing. And then what they did is they turned around and said, oh, after they threw their hand, the rock, they put up their hands and said, this is the fault of President Trump. This is the fault of MAGA. This is the fault of the Republicans. The same people that freed the slaves. The Republicans. They're saying that they were responsible. And now we found out the whole thing was a lie. Now, I told you about the $5,000 dividend that President Trump is giving to all Americans, specifically all adult Americans. Again, there is one clause. You have to vote back in a majority Republican House and a majority Republican Senate. But it turns out that you're also getting an extra $500, and you don't have to wait for this. Within 2 weeks, President Trump is going to be sending out $500 checks to you Americans due to the fact that the Biden administration and possibly even the Obama administration overcharged Americans for Obamacare. So the overcharges are in the billions. And so you're getting your $500 checks. So there you go. Now, many of you will have heard the media counter and the Democrat counter. What about the Doge money? We were promised dividends for Doge. Well, those were coming. But President Trump's foes in the Democrat Party
And the RINOs, those are Republicans that don't like Trump, also known as the Never Trumpers, blocked it in Congress. So they made sure that you couldn't get paid the money that you were promised by the president. Meanwhile, they're giving out checks endlessly and even free cars to illegals and allowing them to stay at five-star hotels. So they made sure that you couldn't get paid the money that you were promised by the president. Meanwhile, they're giving out checks endlessly and even free cars to illegals and allowing them to stay at five-star hotels. It's all on your

was going to say earlier. I am a fan of anybody who wants to immigrate to the United States as long as they are vetted and that there are managed numbers. You don't want tens of millions of people coming in 4 years. But we can handle a million to a few million per year. And the best way to do it is, it's inhuman that they are allowing people of all colors to come to America in caravans through these human traffickers who are raping 80% of the women and the girls, to the point where the mothers have to have conversations with their underage daughters that here are some condoms and you have to wear them. You try to get the men, because they're going to rape you, try to get them to wear the condoms. This is what's happening, and numerous people die all the time on these inhumane trips. It turns out the UN's in on it. They've been directing these people here. The Democrats are in on it. They've been directing these people here. And all of these globalists. And they're using them as modern slaves. Well, I say, let's pay these people right. Let's give them proper dignity and send them to the United States on airplanes. And make sure that we have proper housing for them. That we can build. There's already proper housing that's in existence. Let's have jobs ready for them. We can train them in their home countries and fly them to the United States so they're already ready to go. Let's make sure that they know how to drive. Let's make sure that they know how to write, read, and speak English. So they'll have, once they get here, they can hit the ground running and give them the option of becoming American citizens. So they don't have to go through this whole long drawn out process of filing for immigration requests so they can become citizens. That is the kind thing to do. And also, make sure that they are paid properly, that they're working in good conditions. I just recently heard of an allegation against a star. I didn't do my full research on it, but allegedly this male star threatened this Latina young woman who came into the country illegally. This person threatened to call ICE on her and threatened to have her deported if she didn't have sex with him. This is the type of thing that happens all the time, whether the cops are doing it or whether it be rich people. They're taking advantage of these folks. All we require is that these folks are vetted. We don't want your criminals. We don't want your crazies that you're lying out of insane asylums. We want the best of your best. That could just include nice people that want a better life for themselves and that think highly of America. I don't want you here if you hate our country. What the hell are you doing here if you hate our country? You know, the Democrats claim that we have an evil country and it's terrible. But they keep on telling all these folks to come to America. If it's so evil, why are you telling them to come to America? Shouldn't you be telling them to escape from America? So they're contradicting themselves. And they won't leave. And all these stars who claim that they would leave America, they just can't seem to leave. Like, what is it? Green Day. And Rosie O'Donnell. These folks just keep on

their way back to America over and over again. Madonna, Cher. But they can't wait to put our country down, because clearly somebody's paying them to say these awful things about our country. But yet you saw all these Europeans. The evidence is on YouTube. They came here for the World Cup, and they had been lied to, been raised ever since they were little kids to believe that America is an evil place. They came here. They were raised to believe that you're evil. And there's a crime on every corner. And they came here and were spoiled and were treated with open arms. You know, if Somalia is so great, why don't these folks go and move to Somalia? They're not doing it. I'm talking about the Democrats. I'm talking about all these stars that are putting down America. Move to Somalia. Move to the Congo. Move to South Africa. Move to North Korea. Move to South Korea, even. Do you know in South Korea, it's supposed to be this pleasurable area, big tech, this, that, and the other. They actually have a rape issue when it comes to the men raping women and girls. Also, you can't flush the toilet paper. Suddenly, it's not so much fun anymore. There's no air conditioning in Europe, except amongst the elites. And so every year when it gets hot, they have numerous people that are dying because they have no cooling centers. So these are the reasons why people, when they are exposed to America, the real America, they fall in love with our country. And we're a country made up of everyone in the world, every color, and the two genders. And you're not going to be treated better if you're gay and you go to the Middle East or Africa. You know, I talked about the number one sponsor of the Palestinians in the Middle East, and Hamas and Hezbollah. It's the Iranians. I said this last week. In January, I believe it was, the Iranians, the Republican Guard, started mass killing people in the streets. And a majority of those people that they were killing were women. Two nurses came through there. They were just on their way to work, and they tried to assist the victims. They were abducted by the Iranian authorities, gang raped and sexually tortured for days, even raped with a foreign instrument, and they lost their uteruses and parts of their intestinal tracts. This is what's happening. And yet the Democrats are on TV along with the press praising the Iranians, saying how wonderful they are. They killed 75,000 of their own people. And yet they're telling you that President Trump and the Republicans are evil and the United States is evil. What 75,000 people did President Trump kill?

You know, if, you know, they even took these, one of the women, and threw her off of a building along with other women. This is what's happening in Iran. They paid for 600 plus American troops to be killed in the Middle East. In Buenos Aires, they killed 81 civilian Jews in a terrorist attack. Now, yeah, we know the Israelis are involved with a genocide in Palestine. I like to be fair, but there are multiple genocides happening around the world by multiple parties, including by the Iranians, by Muslim Arabs, by Muslim Africans, and in the Ukraine, by Ukrainians against Russian ethnic Ukrainians, and by the Chinese against other Chinese, and then the Chinese unleashed COVID targeting Americans and the rest of the world, but yes, mostly Americans. That was no accident. And Dr. Fauci was right in the middle of it. He funded it with money from the Obama administration. It's documented. I'm not making this up. This is no rumor. And Dr. Fauci, in a letter, 2012 letter, was encouraging gain-of-function research, which means to make a virus deadlier to humans. That's a bioweapon. They have since now changed the name now that that information has gone public. But this is what we're dealing with. And the Chinese regularly imprison people. And they enslave people. And they use them as forced organ donors, and they kill them because they don't want any witnesses. The elites in China receive their organs. That's a form of cannibalism in a way. But this is what is happening. Now, in terms of the events that happened on October 7th, the Israelis were informed. They were told by various surrounding governments, including Egypt, that there would be an attack on October 7th. They knew it. They told their military to stand down. And they waited for the attack. This is similar to something that's called Operation Northwoods. I would ask you to look that up. Look up ABC News. Operation Northwoods as your search term on Google. ABC News, Operation Northwoods. That is said to be the blueprint of 911, meaning 911 was an inside job. Operation Northwoods was planned by the CIA and, of course, the Joint Chiefs of Staff in the 60s, early 60s, and was presented to JFK. He looked at the plan. The plan called for the killing of hundreds or thousands of Americans in terrorist attacks that would be executed by our military in secret and intelligence groups, and then blamed on the Cubans so we could invade Cuba. Peter Jennings released that information 2 years before 911 happened. I just happened to be up and watching ABC at the time that his report came on. And they talked about killing American civilians at malls, on the streets, bombing them, throwing grenades at them, shooting them, blowing up airplanes filled with Americans and even college kids at spring break. And then blaming the Cubans.
They even talked about filling a plane with dummies and making up people that don't exist, fake names, fake photos, et cetera, et cetera, and blaming the Cubans. So this is what we're dealing with. Now, back to October 7th in Israel. Alan Dershowitz, who's a constitutional lawyer, and he's Jewish. He's the only person I've heard report this. He said the concert festival that happened, that was on the border of Israel and Gaza, he said that it was a peace concert. And at that time in Israel, the people wanted a two-state solution in Israel, and they were winning on a national opinion polls. And that meant Netanyahu was getting ready to be thrown out of office and possibly would be facing charges for numerous crimes. This is the reason why they placed that peace concert where it was, and why it wasn't defended by the Israelis, because those people that organized that concert were looked at as traitors. And there was a local town, small town, and there was a small military base, Israeli military base. And they just allowed those people to be hit and targeted by those terrorists. Ask yourself, how did Palestinians that are living in an open-air prison managed to practice hang-gliding attacks for months undetected by Western intelligence, including the U.S., including the Israelis? The Israelis are known to have the finest intelligence service, or one of the finest in the world. How could this skip by them? It didn't. They knew the attack was coming. As a matter of fact, at 5 p.m. on that evening, it's a customary thing for Hamas and the Israelis to actually warn each other about impending attacks, to give civilians time enough to evacuate, and the authorities enough time to help them to evacuate. Instead of evacuating, the Israelis told their troops to go on vacation and or to stand down. The attack happened. People were kidnapped. Women and girls were raped. Men were murdered. And then there was the issue where a number of people were reportedly trying to escape in vehicles. Their cars were commandeered by some of the terrorists. There was some kind of traffic jam going on in the confusion. And reportedly, the Israelis ordered a gunship, or gunships, these are helicopter gunships with heavy guns and even grenades slash rockets on them. They were dispatched to shoot the cars. This in accordance with an Israeli policy that allows them to kill captured troops or citizens in order to help them avoid being tortured or raped. However, that policy is not supposed to include international visitors and tourists who were among the people that were killed. There were Americans killed. When the reports of this information came out, the Israelis then dug mass graves and took all the cars with the bodies in them and buried them.
They didn't examine the bodies. They didn't examine the cars. There were no autopsies. Why? It would point to the Israeli military. And I have heard about a report. I haven't been able to get this confirmed, but there were allegedly uses of American weapons, including missiles, that were in the hands of Hamas, apparently from the Ukraine. We gave them numerous weapons, and the Ukrainians then sold them on the open market. And those weapons were used against the Israelis and our people. Now, for some background on Hamas, and this is where things get crazy in terms of everybody involved. Hamas was created allegedly by the Israelis and the United States so they could oppose the PLO. Why? Because Yasser Arafat, who's running the PLO, he was in their way. He's a famed or infamous terrorist. And some would call him a freedom fighter. I'm not here to call names. However, or take sides. However, before his death, or possibly was after his death, Yasser Arafat was discovered to have been embezzling billions of dollars of aid money that was given to the PLO and the Palestinians via numerous aid organizations and governments, the UN, you name it, and also Arab countries. And I'm sure the United States, the EU, NATO, etc., etc. He's just stealing the money. And why was he stealing the money? Because as long as the conflict went on, he made money. He didn't want to end the conflict. The Israelis offered him a deal numerous times. And numerous times he rejected deals that were offered. He said they were on principle. Turns out he didn't want to accept the deals because that would mean the money would dry up. So my point is, none of these people want to settle this conflict or this series of wars. So you can't blame the Jews and the Israelis, nor can you blame exclusively the Palestinians or the Arabs. They're all in on it. Nor can you exclusively blame the United States or the EU, NATO, because the Chinese and the Russians and the North Koreans are giving weapons to the Iranians and funding to the Iranians technologies, weapons, and ammunition that the Iranians are giving to Hamas and Hezbollah. And you and I are all caught in the middle, and all these innocent people in Palestine and in Israel and in Iran are caught in the middle. So we have to blame all of them and ask them as a group. It's just like slavery. Everybody was involved with slavery. So if everybody's involved, we all share the blame. So if we're all sharing the blame, then we all must share the solution. We all must get together and say, enough is enough of this. Enough of these wars. Let's award our children, our elderly, our infirm, our young couples, our middle-aged couples, our families. Let's award them peace for once. This could be heaven on earth.
as close as it gets, it could be heaven on earth. But instead, we have been given hell on earth. And always with these policies of throwing the rock and hiding your hands and blaming your neighbor. But when you go to the store, guess what? And I always like to say this. You see Jews, whether you know they're Jews or not. You see Arabs, whether you know they're Arabs or not. Muslims, Catholics, Christians, Buddhists, Hindus. Women, men, people of all colors, atheists. And they're all getting along and just trying to get through this world, mind their own business, and they're being kind and loving. But if you turn on the news, they're telling you to hate somebody, or they're telling you to fear somebody. I'm not telling you to do that. I'm telling you to know what you're talking about and to take time to read newspapers. Not only your favorite Democrat or Republican newspapers, but those that have opposing views. Watch world news broadcast, not just American broadcast. And not just American-friendly broadcast or Western-friendly broadcast, meaning Australia, the EU, New Zealand, Canada, etc., Mexico, Brazil, or should I say South America, Africa, wherever you get to, you can get news. Try to read, listen to, and see counter opinions. And somewhere in there, you're going to hear agreement. And those points of agreement are where the truth is. And take that, and it's with that that you can make your argument as to what the truth is. Anyway, I'm gonna move on. I didn't plan to speak this long, but we have to do something about our world and in terms of respecting each other, because I can remember when I was a kid and it was 1976. And it was our bicentennial. And everybody was getting along. People of all colors. They were getting along. And it didn't matter how poor you are. People were getting along. And it was one of the happiest times I've ever seen America in. And throughout most of the 80s, it's wonderful, except for the crack epidemic. And it turns out that the government was behind that. It's sad, but, you know, it's not just our government. It's governments all over the world. So I guess some people in the CIA figured, hey, everybody's getting along too well. Let's create problems. Let's destroy these people. Let's create the stereotype. It doesn't have to be that way. Anyway, let's get into some fun. I'm going to play you audio
of a young man. He was one of the first rappers, you know, way before Eminem, and way before Kumo D, Kid and Play, Dougie Fresh. I don't know if I mentioned MC Hammer, and other rappers that were dancing. Big Daddy Kane, even before him. There were these guys out of the UK. And their leader was a rapper. And also a very talented musician and producer. But he could also sing. So he would go back and forth between rapping and singing. And a lot of people in the music industry and the media have forgotten. And there's a lot of young people that don't know that this guy was a rapper before he was a superstar doing anything else. The person that I'm talking about, and multifaceted performer, she's an incredible human being with perfect pitch. This is Wham, also known as Wham UK, fronted by George Michael and Andrew Ridgely, and specifically I'm talking about George Michael rapping. You're listening to the mighty and infamous Oz Cat Radio. This is the Mama Knows Show, and my name is Jacques.

That is a cool vocal right there. I never noticed that George Michael was saying, wham, bam, I am a man. Job or no job, you can tell me that I'm not. That's a cool vocal. He's saying, you know, you can't attack my manhood, whether I'm employed or whether I'm not employed. Respect me. That's a very young man who wrote those lyrics. What a genius. And we miss him incredibly. Next up, speaking of Wham and George Michael and the lyric, I'm a man. This song right here is called I'm Your Man by Wham. And it has a subtle Motown influence, and it's these new wave and new romantic bands out of England that preserve the sound of the Motown sound when, for some strange reason, Berry Gordy abandoned the sound. It was only 20 years old or less, and Berry Gordy, for whatever reason, abandoned the sound, which is crazy. But it took bands like Soft Cell, Wham, and Dexy's Midnight Runners to keep it going, and also even the Human League and Culture Club, and to some extent Talk Talk. But anyway, speaking of George Michael, let's get into this. This song is called I'm Your Man. Here on the mighty and infamous OzCat Radio, I'm Jacques, and you're listening to the Mama No Show.

The legendary Wham here on the Mighty and Infamous Ozcat Radio. I have found a band, and I don't know why I've never heard of these guys before. They've been around for years. They're out of Southern California, and I assumed these guys have to be from the UK. Most of the time, when I figure a band is from the UK, I'm right on it. But no, not in this case. This is a band called Neighborhood. And it's spelled N-E-I-G-H-B-O-U-R-B. Oh, excuse me. My eyes. R-H-O-O-D. Neighborhood. They have a song called Planet. And they brought in this very good filmmaker to handle the video, and it's just the work that he did and his talented production team and post-production team is extraordinary. His director of photography is a female. His production designer is also a female. He edited this video by himself, and he basically choreographed it, came up with all kinds of ideas in terms of what he wanted. Then he found a dance choreographer that he's a big fan of and brought her in to come up with these precise musical dance moves. It's just terrific. And the cinematography is excellent. It sort of reminds you of Trent Reznor's Closer video right at the beginning, and then all of a sudden it shifts. The important part about this music video is he said, I made it a linear music video. And what you'll notice in most music videos is it starts where you'll see clip of the band, or maybe you see some girl walking down the street or dancing, and then it shows a clip of the band, and then it goes elsewhere, and then it comes back to the clip of the band playing, and it keeps going back and forth like that. Well, he decided not to do that, so the video is actually linear, very much like Michael Jackson's Beat It, where we see Michael Jackson starts. Well, first of all, we see some gang members in a greasy spoon. They seem to get word that a rumble is going down, and they exit the greasy spoon. And we see all these gang members starting to merge, and then all of a sudden we see Michael Jackson delivering his vocal initially while laying in his bed on his stomach, and then he turns around, lays on his back, he's still delivering the vocal. Then he sits up in bed, he's still delivering the vocal. He gets up, puts on his jacket, and then goes out into the hallway, and we now know that he's getting ready to participate in going to where this rumble is, this gang rumble. The editor and the director never cut back to any previous footage. It's all new footage. That's what I mean by linear shooting. Whereas Closer violated that, where they kept on, again, the standard, let's go back to previously used footage. And this, no. So it works like a movie. Let's say Raiders of the Lost Ark or Star Wars. It keeps progressing. It doesn't flash back to anything. So that is the unique nature of this music video. And what is nice is they're playing with shadows. They're playing with lights.
They're playing with a negative image of this female dancer, which is also great, a photo negative image. And the dance moves that she's doing are just really cool. They make the video pop. And it's one of those videos, when you see it, it goes excellently with the song. It's like you can't think about one without the other, similar to A-ha's Take On Me. Anyway, this is The Neighborhood, a band from Southern California, specifically the San Fernando Valley. And their song, Planet. And you can find the music video on YouTube. Once again, Neighborhood with the song Planet. Here on the mighty and infamous OzCat Radio, I'm Jacques, and you're listening to the Mama Knows Show.

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1: So there you go. I'm going to get out of here now. 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We are an independent operating here in Northern California, 45 miles approximately northeast of San Francisco, right on the border of Napa and Sonoma. So that's all wine country, and Vallejo itself is wine country as well. 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

disco, we have EDM, dance music, dubstep, we have funk, we have pop music, reggae, we have Latino music, on and on and on. 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And you have to let your customers or would-be customers know that you're out there and you're competing and you're ready for business. Anyway, I always say this, join us here next time at this same bat time, same bat channel, for the Mama Knows Show on the mighty and infamous OSCAD Radio. Before I get off the air, I'm going to put out some shout outs. Good night, Grandma in heaven. Good night, Grandpa in heaven. I love you both more. I'll see you in heaven soon. Good night, Mama. Mama Knows, Arletta Cash Early, the creator and founder of the Mama Knows Show. I love you more, Mama. You left too soon. I will see you soon in heaven. This show continues in dedication to your memory. I'll see you soon. Good night, Daddy Jim. James B. Early, my dear dad. I lost him last October 12th. He's a poet. He was a poet. And he published his poetry, more than 800 poems, on poemhunter.com. And if you'd like to check out his poems, you could go to poemhunter.com and read them. He was very happy because he found a network of people that became his friends online via poemhunter.com and Facebook. And he met published authors on poemhunter.com, from poets to novelists that were famous, and just average Joes and Janes from around the world. So it's a free service. It works like Facebook. If you're interested in publishing your own poetry, there you go, poemhunter.com. But this isn't an advertisement. If you'd like to look up my dad's work, just please look up the search term James B. Early Poet. That's James B. Early Poet. Once again, James B. Early Poet. And that will take

0: you to his more than 800 poems, poems for every occasion, on poemhunter.com. I love you both more, and I'll see you in heaven soon. Good night, Joe Bob. Good night, Becky Lou. And good night, John Boy. See you next week, 6 p.m. to 8 p.m. West Coast time, Pacific Standard Time, here in the heart of California, specifically Northern California, Vallejo, California. And out my window, I can see San Francisco right to the southwest. It's a little dot. Anyway, see you next week for the Mama Knows Show, 6 p.m. to 8 p.m. Pacific Standard Time, or West Coast Time, here on the mighty and infamous OzCat Radio. I'm Jacques. See ya.
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0: Oops. I was just talking to Katie, the cool lady, about art and fun and whatnot, and we forgot to push play. But here you go. And thanks to everybody for staying listening to the radio and saying, well, what's going on here? Where'd the music
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The Emerald Ball, celebrating 20 years of OzCat Radio, Vallejo, and the power of the arts. There's no place...

0: tell them, tried in the fire.
1: Tried in the fire.
0: But you're coming out. Come. Grab them by the hand and just pull on them gently. Just say, you're coming out. Don't you dare stand there. Now this is a church with many generations represented in it. There's some seasoned veterans and there's some young folks. And maybe some of you weren't raised in church all your life, so maybe you might relate to what we're saying here a little bit better. If you remember the words of that prophetic song by Diana Ross.
2: Hi, Eric.
0: What's she saying, Monica?

hope you didn't come tonight to be entertained. And that is indeed my prayer, even though I know it's going to be entertaining, or hope that it's going to be entertaining, but I hope it is my prayer that you came out here to lift up your hands and to magnify the God of your salvation. There are people out here tonight and they're saying, you know what, Pastor Marvin, I'm not saved. And I'm telling you that the Bible doesn't declare that you got to be saved to praise God. Oh God, I wish I had a witness up in here. But the word of God says, let everything that have breath. Tap somebody and say, neighbor, are you breathing? Ask them, tell them, say, neighbor, are you breathing? If you're breathing, you ought to help us give us some praise tonight. Give God, our Lord and Savior, as we just begin to shout unto God with a voice of triumph.

has blessed me. Oh, yeah.

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0: Final Rights. All the monikers for my shows. For my...

0: playlist, get more in there. I love songs about California because I'm a native Californian. That's right. Love my state.
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0: And there you go. With that in mind, I'm going to play a little bit of music to get us up to 11 o'clock. I got my controller tonight, so I might be doing some goth music to get myself more practice. We'll see how it goes.

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All right. I wish I had a higher quality recording. I'm going to have to do some research. That was supposed to be the Soundgarden halftime show that opened up the NFL season with the Seahawks and the Patriots. And it was, but it looks like it's filmed in the stadium, so you're getting like the booming echo of being in a large stadium without any of the quality of the music. So let's see if this Rock and Roll Hall of Fame video does it more justice. It's the same tune, Taylor Momsen. So let's give it a go. Oscar Radio, 89.5 FM, KCCT, Vallejo.

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0: Still going to be playing some tunes tonight because that's my plan anyway. I usually stick around until about 2 o'clock, so I got a few more tracks that I want to listen to in the goth.

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0: Oh, I guess I could tell you, if you like Renaissance fairs, go down to the Northern California Renaissance Fair in Gilroy.

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You got to buy your tickets in advance. They do sell out. I think since it's six weekends, there were 12 days you can attend. And I think we sold out on nine.

related to the fact that we can only fit so many vehicles and people in the space that we have. So, you know, there is an upper limit. We can't just keep selling tickets until we sell all, you know. We can't physically fit that many cars on the property. So, I don't know. That's just a rumor I heard, but it sounds plausible. But anyway, Northern California.

all day. I'm in two bands and I play three shows. In each band. So that's six shows a day on one stage. So that's the Coughing Sheep. And you can watch the Minstrels of Misrule and the Wild Time Larks. Those are the two bands that I'm in. So there you go. Northern California Renaissance Fair. Check it out. It's a good time out. Let's see. Vallejo Goth Night last Friday. The 4th, I think it was. Was it really good for everybody that came out? Appreciate it. Hopefully you're tuning in now and hearing good goth music. I've been mostly on an exploratory bend tonight because I'm not playing next month. I'll be

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it's time for me to go home and get some sleep. I'll be back in tomorrow night covering the Spit Shine Show, 6 to 9 p.m. And if all goes well, we're going to have 707 Punk, Sam Houston, the promoter, in to tell you about his upcoming show on Friday night at Carnalitas Customs there on Tennessee Avenue, all ages punk rock show. So tune in tomorrow night around, I think I'm going to try to get him on at 8:30. Of course, it depends on his schedule and his availability. So anyway, I got some arranging and some organization to do. So tune in tomorrow night for the Spit Shine Show, 6 to 9 p.m. and find out what's happening. And then, of course, Marco Dubrovnik, 9 p.m. to midnight. And I believe it's Heli V at midnight. Either way, I'll talk to you tomorrow night if all goes well, if all goes according to plan. But that's it for tonight's Bass Fix. Sunday service, final rites, Downslope Lounge. I'm Mosaic Mix Kevin. I'm the host. I thank you for tuning in. And you have yourselves a good week. Get some sleep. Charge yourselves up for this week. And like I said, we'll hear you tomorrow night. And we'll tell you about the punk rock show on Friday. Anyway, thanks for tuning in to Ozcat Radio. 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

0: It was a sticky hot night in the V. I was on my way to Val's Liquors to get me a cold 12-pack of Miller. I was crossing the intersection of Tennessee and Tuolumne, and that's when I saw her. She was a black-haired beauty with big dark eyes, and I loved her skirt. She was pimping discs and taking risks out of the back of her 1975 Cutlass Scraper, sitting on 22s. She looked at me with a glazed eye, some Alpine perspiration rolled down from her upper lip area, and she said,
1: "Excuse me, sir, would you like to buy a CD?"
0: I could see that she needed help, so I said to her, "What's a nice girl like you doing at a place like this? And by the way, I love that skirt." So I sent her down the Olympic Road,

0: our most cherished and long-felt desire.
1: It was a sticky hot night in the V. I was on my way to Val's Liquors to get me a cold 12-pack of Miller. I was crossing the intersection of Tennessee and Tuolumne, and that's when I saw her. She was a black-haired beauty with big dark eyes, and I loved her skirt. She was pimping discs and taking risks out of the back of her 1975 Cutlass Scraper, sitting on 22s. She looked at me with a glazed eye, some Alpine perspiration rolled down from her upper lip area, and she said,
2: "Excuse me, sir, would you like to buy a CD?"
1: I could see that she needed help, so I said to her, "What's a nice girl like you doing in a place like this? And by the way, I love that skirt." So I sent her down the Elephant Grove,

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Y'all stay tuned to some big time music. 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

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Dress code Emerald Elegance. This is a formal dress-up event. The Emerald Ball, celebrating 20 years of OzCat Radio, Vallejo, and the power of the arts. There's no place...

worshipped as the undisputed godmother of grunge and the ultra-cool noise rock bassist of Sonic Youth, but Kim Gordon was actually thrown into a terrifying Hong Kong prison and aggressively interrogated for days as a suspected political terrorist. In the early 1970s, long before she ever picked up a bass guitar, a young Gordon was traveling through Hong Kong when she and a friend impulsively stole a massive political banner from a protest. The authorities violently cracked down, completely locking her in a bleak, terrifying holding cell

Taj Mahal, Senor Blues. And before that, you had the Miltons playing My Father. And before that, who'd we have? God, who knows? Who cares? Anyway, you're listening to 89.5 OzCat Radio. And that was dedicated to my new best friend, Earl Stevens, the godfather of Vallejo. Holy moly. He was out there, Vino Godfather, this Sunday, yesterday, with his daughter, Sugar T. Oh, my God. What a show she brought to Vino Godfather. Boy, did she ever. And her brother showed up, and, you know, E-40's her brother, D-Shot's her brother, and the other guy, I can't remember his name, man, he was cool, too. But she brought the biggest bodyguard I ever seen. He looked like he got cut by the Raiders and had nowhere to go when he winds up following Sugar T. We got no problems out there, Sugar. This guy, and he never smiled. What is this with this guy? Anyway, what a great afternoon of music. We had a lot of, she brought a different bunch of different people. It was great. It was like being at the Apollo Theater. I mean, who else did she bring out? There were a couple of singers that were really, really good. Good band, too. Actually, really good band. And the sound was good. So my hat goes out to Sugar T, the pride of Vallejo. Let me say this. It's the legendary Sugar T. Next time, Sugar, at 4 o'clock, you got to cut it down. You got to cut it off. That's all right. We sold some more wine because of it. So appreciate everything you did. And to Chef Ruth, too. She blew out two tires trying to get down from Sacramento to the show. So another great weekend at Vino Godfather. Saturday we had sold out. We had about 400 people out there, close to it. And so this Saturday, we got Papa Joe. And then on Sunday, Melba's Kitchen, which is a 16-piece big band, dance band. So doors open at 12. Music goes from 1 to 4. That's on Vino Godfather. That's 1005 Walnut Avenue on Mare Island. Here's a little Staple Singers here on 89.5 The Cat.

Oh, my man.

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0: That's a lot of bass man.
1: Slap bass. How about that band, the Sly Hat? Not only was Larry Graham in that band, Greg Rico, one of the great funk drummers of all time from Daly City, California, on drums. Jerry Martini on sax. Cynthia Robinson on trumpet. I mean, a really fine trumpet player. And, of course, the genius. Oh, yeah. Cynthia. Who else was in that band? Rose was in that band. Yeah, that was the band. That was the first integrated band that ever really was popular. Of course, Booker T had an integrated band with Duck Dunn and, who's the other cat? But no, that was the first integrated band that really, really made it. Out of Vallejo, California. Sly. The Genius. What a band that was. I remember City College and watching this guy pull up in a purple XKE, hair out to here. He gets out, and everybody's looking at the dude, you know? And they got up on this funky-ass stage and put on this concert, blew everybody's mind, because this was 1965. So, yeah. Hat goes off to Larry for going off and doing his own thing, having his own big hit, Million to One. That was a this is a collaboration he did with the Crusaders. A couple of them were passed, but I think it was Wilton Felder was still in the band, and Joe Sample was in the band, and that's what back at Live in Montreux, 1983. Okay. So you are listening to Oscat Radio here, 89.5. This is Jeff Traeger on a beautiful Monday morning. Had a great weekend of music. Wish my golf game was as good. The boys out at Blue Rock took my money Friday. Man, I'm not happy about that. let's see what else we're going to do here. Let's do a little Crusaders. Let's do it. This is the band. They were originally called the Jazz Crusaders, and then they joined our label. And we say, we'll sign you if you drop the word jazz. And they did. And this is the single that started them as the Crusaders, because they crossed over now. Okay? Now they got a new audience, and that was the trick. And Joe Sample was the one that said, I think it's a great idea. And for this record came out. He put them, they had a number one record on the R&B charts and the jazz charts. And also, it was a top 30 pop record, too. So, hats off to Joe Sample for realizing that. And then he introduced us to people like Randy Crawford and people like that. And, you know, Crusaders were a great, great band. They're all gone, I think. Very sad. Anyway, here's Put It Where You Want It.

Phil Epchurch. Phil Epchurch played rhythm guitar with the Crusaders on that album that they did called The Crusaders, where Put It Where You Want It and So Far Away was on it. And who else played? Larry Carlton played lead guitar on that album. Great, great album. Just so you know, this is what's happening at the Empress Theater. This Wednesday is Junior DeVille. Doors open at 5:30. Music starts at 6:30. This Thursday, Grey Grand Band. That's with Wilson Brooks, among others. And again, that's at the Marquee Club. And then on Friday, the Jamaican Spice Supper Club. Everything starts at doors open at 5:30. Music. The food is great, by the way. They brought in a really, really good chef there, and she'd been there for about 4 or 5 months. Excellent. And on Friday, the 18th, Daniel Castro. And then on Saturday, this looks like it's in the big room. It's called the Funkin' Fantastic Dance Party, featuring, oh my God, Niecy Livin' Single, Jimmy McKinney, Chuck Lounge, Ariel Marin, and James Friggin' Early. Our own Larry Graham. Anyway, that's what's happening at the Empress Theater, Blue Cinemas at the Fourth Corner Speakeasy. And, of course, Vino Godfather, Papa Joe this Saturday, and Melba's Kitchen on Sunday. If you like big band, dance music, Sunday at Vino Godfather, with the doors open at 12 noon. Okay, here's a little, I love this guy. I'm just going to play it. You figure it out. On 89.5 OzCat Radio.

don't make them like you anymore. Well, Lenny Williams is pretty good. Lenny Williams is playing this Saturday at the Meritage. I think it's Saturday. Opening for Diana Ross. So get your tickets to that. Listen to, go see and hear two legendary performers. And don't tell me Lenny Williams isn't, because Lenny Williams is. So, and here's another one. Here's another Lenny. This goes back a few years, but he was what he was. He was the great, great Jimmy Reed here on 89.5 OzCat Radio. This is Jeff Traeger on a beautiful Vallejo morning.

Now the version, the original version that broke Ike and Tina Turner. Where is this? Don't go. Don't do this to me. Hold on. Come on now. Katie, something's happening. Oh, no. Here's the original. This was written by Otis Redding. And he had a hit with this 3 years before this version came out by Ike and Tina Turner. Choreographed by Ike Turner.

Ike Turner, the dog of dogs. Ike Turner was something else. I don't know if you could hear in the background, but Tina used to forget the lyrics sometimes, and so Ike would mouth the words so that she knew what to sing. She told me she hated singing that song. She said, but Ike says, if we're going to make it, because in those days, pop radio wasn't playing Ike and Tina Turner. I guarantee you that. It was only on black radio stations. And it took this song and the Rolling Stones tour of that year in 1969 with B.B. King and Terry Reid to really break the band. I got a gig with... I took the album over to Bill Graham and he put him on with King Curtis and opening act and headlining was Aretha and Ray Charles. And that's what broke the act. Getting a new audience was the key to the whole thing. And then Tina left Ike and that was it. But Ike was a taskmaster. He was actually a brilliant, he wrote the first rock and roll song called Delta 88. But man, once the lady, we used to call cocaine the lady. Once the lady got a hold of him, it was all she wrote. Anyway, you're listening to 89.5 Ozcat Radio here in Vallejo. This is Jeff Traeger. Gonna get out of here in a few minutes. Go to San Francisco, have breakfast with my good friends, and maybe play a little golf this afternoon. Here's little Randy Crawford, though. First, don't forget music at Vino Godfather this Saturday and Sunday. Papa Joe on Saturday, and Melba's Kitchen on Sunday.

listen to 89.5 Ozcat Radio, I kind of fell asleep. No, I was doing something else. Hey, here's another great song. This, I don't know why I'm laughing, because I just found out that I'm glad nobody called and I had discussions with somebody over the air here. I'm just going to play some music. Forget about that. Everybody have a good weekend. Everybody have a good week. Thanks for letting me play what's on my mind. Here's a little heat.

Welcome to Flashback Favorites. I'm Music Mike. Thanks for joining me again. Here's a tune originally performed in 1967 by The Intruders, a fantastic Gamble and Huff composition. In 1980, early 81, the group Tierra from Los Angeles redid this song, and it made it to number 18 on the Billboard Hot 100 that year. Here is Together from Tierra on Flashback Favorites.

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0: Only if I had it.
2: I got to get some donuts, buddy.
0: EBT cash accepted at Bambino's. 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Can I get a caviar fries and do you accept EBT cash?
3: We just dance. That's what we do here. We just dance.
0: All right, everybody. Welcome to OzCat Radio. 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
3: Sometimes late.
0: Today was a hard to get up, man. I was celebrating the neighbor's son's birthday in my garage for him without him being there. The neighbor was, they had a birthday party. Your son turned 20.
3: Our new neighbor.
2: Well, I remember to celebrate that new neighbor tonight, Dave.
0: Yeah. Sure. I celebrated for them. I celebrated for them in the garage.
2: Yeah.
0: And then I ate their food that they did give us. And oh my God, the indigestion that I have this morning because it was Chinese food and lupias and
3: stuff. He said, eat this. And I said, no way.
0: Oh man, I had to go in the backyard and hack it up, man.

0: that was horrible. I was like, I ain't that crap ever again.
1: Maybe it was an EBT purchase. Who knows?
2: I did eat a barbecue chicken, but I don't think
0: what
2: they can
0: is
2: mess
0: Doug
2: that up.
0: Talking about this EBT thing? If you are on Facebook, a couple of days ago, I had this crazy idea. That how you know I'm thinking about Vallejo like 24/7 today, 24/7 every single day, every minute. You know, I'm preparing for myself for 2028. If everybody's you know, I'm just getting honest and being serious, and I think about this city every second of my life, about its success. It's like my own business. Vallejo to me is like my own business, my own baby that I want to just see it flourish and succeed. You know, and so these last Fridays, me, Fred, Doug's been a couple, my cousin's now a part of it, Ricky D, you know, my girl Kimmy out there.
1: Kimmy, she's got a nickname now.
0: Hey, she came and hung with us.
1: Good for her.
0: All Friday and brought her little granddaughter out, and her little granddaughter was like just kind of, you know,
2: Kimmy's awesome.
0: Like,
1: yeah, agree.
0: Like, you know, it was not like just clingy to Kim, and it took her granddaughter a few songs to break out of her shell, and she was running around dancing with my little cousin. And
1: cool,
2: Kimmy was trying to force her to dance.
0: Yeah,
2: I said, Kimmy,
1: you can't do that
2: when she gets ready. Yeah,
0: at the end, yeah, of course it was dear near. It was a Michael Jackson song, popped her right out. You know, we've been sitting in the downtown, dead. We've been over at the waterfront, dead. And I was sitting there, what in the hell is going on here? And I just started thinking, man, a lot of folks don't have money to come out and spend over at a steakhouse or a hibachi bar. I mean, everything's like so stinking expensive. And we have a large population of social service recipients. And I was sitting there looking. I'm not trying to be mean or nothing. I'm just saying. I'm a broke mofo. I don't make that much money. I just don't have that much bills.
2: Don't have to worry. Soon we'll get $5,000.
1: That's an interesting way to put it, Dave. Go ahead.
0: So I'm sitting there, and I'm like, why is there nobody using this waterfront? Like, well, I say, well, gosh darn. Well, you make one of our largest buildings a senior center. I mean, those people ain't got no money, or they ain't going to be walking out. You know what I mean? The tall building next to Provision.
2: My dad stayed there, yeah.
0: Yeah, it's a senior living. What the hell is that doing in a downtown? Those people, you know, everything that's in the downtown has to generate money.
2: They're working against themselves constantly.
0: Our city is constantly working against itself. So now you right there, that place probably puts about 500, houses 500 people? I would say it's what, 7 stories?
2: It's pretty high.
0: Yeah, and
2: probably
0: so
2: 10.
0: So let's just say 500 residents right there. Out of those 500 residents, you know, people move to a downtown because a downtown waterfront, don't just throw downtown in there. People move to a downtown that's connected to a beautiful waterfront to utilize it.
1: Dave, if you want to get people out on a Friday night, how about you go down to the retirement center you're talking about and you do a bingo every Friday night? And I'll bet you get a lot of people coming out. Now, there's an idea,
0: buddy. I
1: don't want
0: to hang out with no damn baby.
1: G54, Dave.
2: We got enough old people in politics.
1: Look who's talking, Fred.
2: I'm not in the politics.
0: I'm tired of catering to baby boomers.
2: I wouldn't vote for nobody.
1: Well, let's go for the seniors.
0: I'm tired of catering to baby boomers, all right?
2: Yes. No. And I'm one myself.
0: Okay. You know, I was talking about this Friday, because Friday, you know, now I changed the show from it being a live broadcast over the PA system. People don't want to hear me talk. So now the music just plays through the 6 and 7 o'clock hour, and then I go from behind the scenes. And so I was sitting inside of Manny's, their entryway, so I wouldn't get all the wind. It was kind of windy. And I was just sitting there telling people, look, man, you're going to have to put your coaching hat on. You're coaching football, and you're dealing with right now a player that's out of position. And now you don't go and say, well, that's not right. He should be able to play quarterback. It's his right. You know, no, it don't work that way. Do you want to win? Is the goal to win? Just playing is winning. Okay, damn. Okay. I don't want that audience. Okay. No. The way it works is you go to the player and you say, look, you're not a quarterback. You're a lineman. Now, if that player turns around and says, no, you know what? I was born to be a quarterback, blah, blah. Now you say, you know what? You're not even a player. Get the hell out of here. Okay?
1: Depends on how old they are, Dave.
0: But I'm just saying, though, some people. I'm not a quarterback. Okay, how about this? I'm not a quarterback. I'm a defensive player. And so I accept my position, and it's what's best for the team. It's what's best for the team, everybody. It's not about we. It's not about me. It's about we. Okay? It's we. So now when you think like that, you got to go to that and say, having a retirement senior center in a downtown waterfront, is that viable? Is that going to benefit? And it's not. It has not. I've seen it. I was over at the Empress Theater for a couple months as the manager. I didn't see anybody coming from the senior center. I didn't see anybody walking from the senior center. I didn't even see wheelchairs or whatever being pushed to go enjoy that. So if that was the thing, is that, hey, we're going to have a senior center here and we're going to have the utmost care, that we're going to take these old people out, put them, walk them around the water, take them to all of their shows and all that, and they're going to have the greatest time. Okay, I'm down with that. But that's not what's happening. So now, right there, you just...
1: I got to interrupt, Dave. But that's okay. The concept of the building down there that you said 500 possible residents, it's about giving them a safe place to live. It's not necessarily about the fact that they're not giving back to the community. It's just like the underserved population. They are an underserved population. Whether you're homeless, you're a senior, you need EBT, whatever it is that's underserved. So I'm okay with the fact that the seniors don't contribute to this society, this community. We are helping. We just got to hope when you're a senior, Dave, someone's just sitting going to allow you.
0: No, I'm not saying I'm not saying not have a senior center anywhere in Vallejo.
1: Right.
0: I'm just saying not in the waterfront.
1: But it's not. It's already there. It's been there for years before you ever came.
0: I know. Okay. I 100% know, but I'm just telling you, right there, you're taking away about 100 to 200 people a day that would be using the waterfront, be walking around.
1: They were here first, right?
0: I don't care what's first or not. I don't care. Let me tell you why I'm saying this. Because I would, because you got to go to them and say, hey, you know what? This downtown is dying because we don't have anybody that's able to walk around. And it's not just them. Now you go over to the apartments that are on Mare Island Way, on the waterfront area, by Grocery Outlet. Those are now Section 8. So now you have two prime downtown areas that are devoted to folks that are not going to be able to contribute. Because of financial and mobility reasons.
1: That's okay. Not everyone can contribute to the downtown.
0: But here's the thing, though, Doug. That's the problem. You're missing the thing is the downtown, those real estate, those residential areas is for young families that were the, like my cousins, where he's a one single income. He leaves his wife behind to leave. He needs to be safe. Because she now goes out and walks my little cousin around with her newborn baby, and she walks to all the little businesses for exercise, and she meets all the private owners. She spends the day goofing off, meeting, and then when he comes home, she meets him. Honey, come on, tonight they're having this and this over at the so-and-so. He's like, all right, let me get showered, and we'll go over there, and we'll eat and all that stuff.
1: Let me grease my walker, and we'll go.
2: She danced all night.
0: Okay, so... That's what we want, is that type of generation, that type of money being around. We want a family setting. That the downtown needs to be for a family setting, high income earners that have money to spend.
1: You can't.
2: You can't always get what you want.
1: No. So what about Casa de Vallejo? Is that still a senior living center? Who? Sonoma Boulevard, Casa de Vallejo. You know, it burned down many, many years ago.
0: I don't know.
1: Okay.
0: Yeah, there's another senior center.
2: Casa de's the motel that's right on the Sonoma Boulevard. The big tall one. It caught fire 18 years ago. There was a fire there. It's still there?
1: Oh,
2: yeah. Yeah, it's still there. My aunt stayed there, too.
1: So anyway,
2: the tower and that one.
1: Wait, you got to back off of the seniors because you will lose votes in 2028. I promise you.
0: I don't. Then I lose them.
1: Okay.
0: I'm going to be honest. That's the thing is, I'm not going to come out lying. I'm not going to lie. I'm not going to BS you. Right. And if I lose, I hope that by then I'm in charge of the Whaleboat Association, because at least that'd keep me around. Anyways, okay, how about this? I don't see, okay, look.
2: Do you want to row a boat?
1: No, I don't. Thank you.
0: You know, Doug, Fred. I come from this position that I have a lot of friends that have businesses down there. All three of those businesses are my friends, Romeo and Manny.
1: It sounds like you need to hook up with that dude from California forever. So you want to build a utopia.
0: Okay, you know, here's the thing is, you act like I'm going to go over there and I'm going to get the army and move them out.
1: No, I don't. I'm just saying you're picking on the seniors.
0: No. You are. I am just stating the facts why you're not having a downtown
1: It's not the seniors' fault.
0: I know it's not the seniors' fault. It's not the seniors' fault. It's not the seniors' fault. I'm just telling you, though, we're shooting ourselves in the foot.
1: But are you saying we don't need them?
0: Okay, it's not just the senior center. No. It's not just the senior center. The seniors, I'm saying. What I'm saying is that you're eliminating that. Okay, the senior centers, seniors should be in another building wherever in Vallejo. I'm just telling
2: you. You don't want to give them the waterfront?
0: Mm. I'm just telling you, we have to have money living in these parts of the city to help generate what is supposed to be happening down there. When you go and you make these prime downtown waterfront properties, you fill them with people that have no money, that is going to be a huge problem for your downtown. There's too much poverty living in the downtown.
1: I think that building's probably been there for 40 years.
0: I know because you're a senior yourself.
1: He's talking about Fred, by the way, folks.
0: Yeah, he's... Okay, how about this? Get over the senior part.
2: Oh.
0: Okay, let's just forget about it.
2: Seniors have no voice.
0: It's not that. Not. Yeah, you know why they have no voice? Because they can't even get out of their place.
1: Because he wants to move them out of my place. He wants to move them out of the downtown area.
0: I just right. No. I'm
1: I'll
0: just
1: drop the senior thing.
2: We're just talking here. Come on.
0: I'm not attacking the. It's not them.
1: Okay.
0: I'm just telling you, you have prime territory, prime real estate in the downtown that you've put the wrong. I'm just saying. I'm sorry to say it. It's killing the downtown. We don't have people that.
2: There's a reason it doesn't grow all the time.
1: The seniors aren't killing it. The Callahan Project failed. The city's failure to put anything together is what's causing the problem.
0: Okay. Here again, though, I would say this. Okay, I'll come back because one, the residents that live in the downtown right now have no stake in the game.
1: Well, the artist residents do. Yeah.
0: No.
1: Some of them do.
0: They're outnumbered.
1: Yeah.
0: Section 8 outnumbers those apartments.
2: A lot of those are
0: those
2: Section
0: apartments,
2: 8, yeah.
0: Along with the senior, because it's not just that. Then on Capitola, you have another senior center. So that's two. You have a bunch of... So I'm just telling you, the money that is supposed to be running through the downtown is not there because these properties are occupied. And then throw in also all the dead buildings. Now, I think it goes hand in hand that you have residents down there that don't utilize the downtown, so i.e. don't care. The senior citizens, I'm saying about them, they don't get out and walk. It'd be different if you saw senior citizens in little buggies.
1: Well, let's raise money and donate walkers to them, Dave.
0: It's too much energy. Okay, no. And here's the thing, too. And now, look, then you're going to go and say, well, let's go make this whole project. It's too much energy. There's too much energy trying to accommodate everybody. It's If we just had people that had money there, then we don't have to worry about it. But when you don't have
2: people. But we don't.
0: No, but listen, you have people that have no money, and then look at all of the energy it takes now to try to do something to accommodate them. I'm on the side of a business. I'm not on the side of sympathy. I'm on the empathy side. I mean, put yourself in these businesses' shoes. Dude, there is no foot traffic in the waterfront. It's dead. I'm telling you, people seeing the pictures on the Facebook, they're like, oh my God, you're doing God's work. You're bringing the whole city. I go, no, that was for just one brief minute, and it was because of my cousin's wife went over there and crowd fluffed those girls that were all a bunch of these Bay Area Beckys, people were calling them. Bay Area Beckys. I know. Somewhere 15, 21 year old blondes came out of nowhere, and they were partying over at the brewery. And they were dancing there, And so she went over there and got them to come and do like the Macarena
2: or whatever, the line dance. Cool.
0: Yeah, and it was awesome. But then after they left, it was dead again.
2: It stayed okay.
0: Yeah, it was dead. I got video footage. You can't even. There's no debating me.
2: To the left, to the right, to the right.
0: Where I'm just sitting there going, why don't we just sell the waterfront to the next big Walmart? Make a super Walmart with a gas station on the waterfront. Forget about it. At least somebody will use it. Or bring back the homeless. I'm going to tell you, I actually had more fun at the waterfront watching that crazy homeless fighting with each other, seeing someone's dogs, three dogs that are like bull mastiffs tied to the tree, barking at everybody's dogs.
1: Well, if we do that, we could traffic those EBT cards a lot easier.
0: There you go.
1: Down at the waterfront.
0: Exactly. Right. There you go. And people, what was Doug talking about? I did a post a couple of days ago saying, what happens if restaurants were allowed to accept EBT cash or do meal preps? Now they could... They can use their food stamps. Yeah, CalFresh. And so a bunch of people attacked me, and I'm fine. It was a stupid idea. You're right.
1: Well, they didn't attack you. They just shared their opinion.
0: Hey, how about this? You're right. It is a stupid idea. Hey, you're right. It is a stupid idea, but a stupid idea for a stupid solution. I mean, this is crazy what's going on. And like I tell you, folks, be empathetic. Put yourself in the shoes of Bambinos. Put yourself in the shoes of Fusions. Put yourself in the shoes of Provisions. Put yourself in the shoes of the Empress Theater. Put yourself in the shoes of Manny's and Hibachi.
2: The few businesses that are just sitting there going,
0: I have a business here because I thought it would be an active waterfront. And I'm telling you, the second those businesses close, boom, dead. I mean, not even a person is not even a ghost.
2: So how do you get the people with the money to be here?
1: Better yet, tell us how you were attacked. What were the comments on Facebook that you received?
0: Just that's a horrible idea, and everybody's saying the same
2: thing. And how dare we blast our music?
0: No.
2: Something like that.
1: One of the common threads that I saw, and I also agree with 120%, is that EBT and CalFresh.
0: EBTards.
1: are really meant for, they're not Twinkies and Doritos, are meant for putting food on the table. And eating out is something that I very seldom do because I'm independently poor, and it's expensive to eat out.
2: I don't think that
1: for those who expressed on Facebook, I agree, EBT cards should not be allowed in restaurants because for a basic meal could cost you $16 to $29.
0: Okay.
1: And you're just draining
0: I'm a grocery store cashier, and yep. I hope I'm okay to say this, but I see the balances on EBT. That's why I came up with this. They have thousands of dollars on there.
1: Right.
0: On their cash. I'm like, what are they doing? Yeah. Saving?
1: But they're meant to feed families and people and kids, but Doug, that's
0: great. Okay. Everything's okay in fairyland. But we live in California, and they don't use it, dude. I watch what they eat. They'd be better off eating a Bambino's pizza than a box of taquitos and corn dogs. Dude, look, let me tell you something.
2: Poison.
0: Most of the folks that are on EBT already, come on, let's be honest, you're already making bad decisions with your genitals and getting knocked up or knocking someone up. Okay, what's a few more bad decisions using the EBT to go buy a pizza? I don't care.
1: Open it up to the listeners.
0: No, but here's the thing is, you're missing it. You're missing it.
1: No, I don't think they are.
0: You're missing it. You guys maybe don't feel the desperation of these restaurants.
2: Oh,
0: you want to know what one restaurant told me? I was asking about how was business this summer. He says, well, it was a really nice, a really beautiful summer, which means it was bad for us. I go, why? He goes, because people choose to go eat somewhere nicer. That was in the downtown, folks.
1: So no disrespect to the businesses, but how about the homeless? How about the elderly? How about the children? I mean, we got to be fair across the board.
0: Yeah, they do.
1: Mayor, they do.
2: But they're the people that are depending on the government.
0: No, I'm not talking about them. Listen, who has elderly and who has children? The business owners.
1: But a business owner could open business anywhere. They chose to
0: open
1: business.
0: You're tripping, man.
1: Here.
0: I've been here 35 years. No, I don't care about that's another thing. Well, this whole thing about people. Dude, Vallejo, you've been on the tit of the government for 141 years, and you stayed on the tit of it by jumping on social service programs, nonprofits, and you completely brought, you went from having craftsmen, engineers, and everybody come into this country, to this city to come work on Mare Island. Now you have broke, now you have social service recipients, you got homeless people, because you stayed on the tit of the government. You did not get innovated and try to figure out something. I heard the Raiders want
1: you
0: to come.
1: You mean they as in the city?
0: The city, the past, from the past. And you can go, like we said, that ordinance. You could literally, that real property ordinance that had to do with vacancy, you could literally, as it's being adopted, see how Vallejo is just crumbling. And now it's crumbling, and it has other people's crumbles being added to it. And so now look at the predicament, Marin. I'm going to tell you, that's why I was saying someone the other day that was like, oh, I've been here for 40. I wouldn't brag about it. Then you watched it decline. Not you. You've been a bit integral part of, but a lot of yours is cleaning up the mess someone is going and causing.
1: Oh, I've been involved in politics for 35 years, Dave. I have my own little niche, which is environmental, but I've been involved in public art. I've been involved in administrative rule. I've been involved in a lot of things, and what most people don't know. But what I'm getting at is, so why are some restaurants, let's talk about Provisions, they're doing great, okay? Maybe they're in a better location. But for the other businesses that you talk about that are struggling, honestly, I feel most businesses that may be struggling have a better ability to survive than a lot of other people in this community. So I appreciate what you're saying, but we can't just say,
0: like, okay,
1: hey,
0: China
1: we
0: woke. I don't ever see anybody in that place. I mean, we were down there, down the street.
1: Just because they're there doesn't mean people have to come. Maybe they just need to, I don't know. All I'm saying is that I don't get that. Some businesses,
0: you know,
1: do a lot better.
0: I'm just being animated and goofy for the radio show, but all I'm just saying is that we have a lack of no money in the downtown, and so now this is what we're dealing with. Okay,
1: and
0: so,
1: I blame the city for that.
0: Okay,
1: I don't feel the city has got their stuff together.
0: Okay, look, and I'm not saying that we just like don't deal with it. It's just we're gonna have, like I'm saying, there's a lot of energy being used to try to figure out how to accommodate a person that doesn't live in the downtown because they want to. They were forced there by a social service program. That's all I'm just saying is, you know, a lot of folks in Vallejo live here because social services placed them here, like Section 8. Okay, and so like the downtown, those folks are being placed in those apartments by Section 8. And instead, we need people that come to Vallejo and say, I want to choose to live there because it's on a waterfront, and I want to utilize it. I want to come home from work. I work in San Francisco. I'm going to take the ferry home. I'm going to live there, and then I'm going to come home. I'm going to jog on the Embarcadero and work out over the little racquetball court they have there. And then I'm going to come home, shower, and I'm going to go spend my night in the downtown. I'm going to walk the beautiful waterfront. It's so beautiful and lit up. They have music all the time. You know, that's what needs to be there. Someone that comes here and they say, man, I have ideas for this waterfront.
1: Other than that senior building, 10 stories we suggested, what other downtown facilities like that are catering to the Section 8?
0: It's the apartments next to Grocery Outlet. Those are Section 8.
1: That's not downtown Vallejo.
0: Yeah, that is.
2: Sure it is.
1: Grocery Outlet. Okay. So that one.
0: Yeah, and those whole apartments. Yeah.
1: Well, Marina Vista's been there forever.
0: Look.
1: But they're not even.
0: Just because it's been there forever doesn't make it right. Just because you've been an alcoholic forever doesn't mean you can continue being an alcoholic. Yeah. That's like me. Hey, I've been an alcoholic for 30 years. Why am I going to stop now? So what if my liver's blowing up and I'm fat and I'm bloated?
1: But you do have to take...
2: They asked me, how can you be an alcoholic and you don't drink? I said, because I am.
0: Okay, baby boomer. It's about you. Thanks. Thanks. Thank you for the update. Thank you for the update on Fred.
1: Yeah, but you do have to take into evaluation the history of the city.
0: Okay, listen.
1: Right.
0: Listen. That's where you try not to. You don't come in as a football coach taking over a new team and then like, hey, let's talk about. No, it's over. Last year and that whole regime is over. I don't want to hear about it. Now it's all about the future. That's what you say. You come in, you're like, I don't know how the coach. I don't know. I'm sure he was a great coach or whatever. Maybe not. He sucked. Freaking records. 3-13. You know, and then Vallejo's like, whoa, 3-13 is better than 1-16 like we were last year. Woo! Yeah.
1: You know, like, some of the best rowers might be Section 8, Dave. You might learn that.
0: No, no. How about this? You won't know because they're not there. How about this? And it's, okay, how about this? I'm not just... Okay, you're fine. Let me get off of the let me get off of the poverty. Let me go over to the yacht club. Where the hell are you people? Where is... There's nobody even in the water. Nobody in a jet ski. Nobody on a paddle board. Nobody on a boat just floating around having their friends out there. There, you want me to get off of the... You, okay, fine. The yacht club. You baby boomers. I was kidding.
1: Well, they got their little piece of property out. Okay, that's where they hang out.
0: Look, I'm goofing around, but I'm just saying, like, let's go... Fine, let me get off of those guys. I got a little bit.
1: Let's get back to EVT.
0: I got a little bit for everybody.
1: Okay.
0: And by the way, guys, it's $85 to join the yacht club, and you don't even need to have a boat. You don't even need to have a boat. Jeez. I'm like, why don't people know that? Anyways, that's the goal. Is to go from the street to go from the when it starts raining, I want to be able to get in with the yacht club. That'd be a beautiful place to do an event. So again, folks, I'm just being animated, being silly. But again, I mean, I'm just, I'm not, don't get offended.
1: Well, I'm just trying. A little bit. It really did sound like you're kind of like dissing the seniors.
0: I'm not over the all. Yes, news. Yang Changling.
1: Kind of, you did, yeah.
0: What is it? Gas chambers.
1: but you're saying they shouldn't be there.
0: I know, I'm being animated. I'm just being, no. Right. I'm being a. All I meant is that.
1: Appreciate the clarification.
0: Unfortunately, the folks that we placed in that big tall building are not capable. Some of them physically to walking around. Some of them are not capable. I hear a lot of Social Security is there, and paying their way in there, so they don't have the extra funds to go.
1: They give them Social Security is right
2: they
1: there
2: give them
1: and
2: those
1: right
2: places
1: here.
2: And soon it'll be boxes.
0: He's a pension.
2: Boxes.
0: He worked for the man.
2: He'll be happy to get rid of him.
0: Yeah, he's part of our debt.
2: Government.
0: He's part of our national debt.
1: Oh.
0: Yeah, you're part of, what is it, the state
1: so
0: debt?
1: So Fred's ex-ICE, is that what you're saying?
0: If he was he was in the government. No, he wouldn't be... he wouldn't be ICE because those were Israeli soldiers.
2: But I only had to work...
0: Israeli soldiers. If you watch a couple of the YouTube documentaries on the ICE people.
2: 28 years.
1: Congratulations.
0: So, but again, like I said, I'm not trying to, you know, target. I'm just saying, look, I'm just stating the obvious that currently, right now, downtown isn't occupied by any businesses. Downtown isn't occupied by any residents that have money to stimulate business. And again, like I said, you're like, what are you talking about? When you have someone that moves to a waterfront, they come, this certain person that says, I want to live, you're talking to someone, I want to live in a waterfront city. And then guess what? Now my wheels start turning. And then I want to do events. I want to do this. I want to open up a business. I want to do this. That's the kind of folk that you want to bring around. And that could happen in the senior citizens. There's, you know, how many old people are going to sit there on their oxygen tank? And I'm not playing around because there's ones up there, and I've been up there, that are in their oxygen tanks.
1: That's the reason Casa de Vallejo burned down, because someone on the 10th floor was smoking with his oxygen tank on, and that's how the fire started. Anyway.
0: Okay, so now there's a hazardous risk up there. No, I'm just kidding. No, I'm not joking. I'm just being very serious.
1: And there's a reason these underserved folks are living downtown, too, by the way, Dave. There's a history to why.
0: What?
1: Why? Well, they're around services. They're nearby services, okay? You can't just put the elderly over on Tennessee Street up by 7-Eleven.
0: How about this? Go make the apartment complex that's over by Sutter, the senior living. That's a way better, actually.
1: Well, as the city hopefully continues to grow, perhaps they'll think about that. But we can't beat up the ones who are already there.
0: Again, I'm not, and that's, you know, glad you're bringing this. I'm not. It's right. This is the tough talk. This is the tough discussions that we have to have so we understand what the hell's going on here. This is what we're up against. Because people are like, why is everything like this? And it's like, okay, this is what we're up against. Now, something's got to give. Something's got to give. Now, that's why I said, then let's take EBT cash. If we're going to have the downtown loaded with EBT people, and I'm going to tell you, I know for a fact, I work at the grocery outlet myself, which is low, cheap food, which I'm buying there. I can't afford steak if it wasn't for grocery outlet. And I'm going to tell you, there's a lot of, probably about 90%, I think, of my customers are always EBT cards.
1: Could be. I was a customer. I wasn't EBT, but I was a customer for years because some of that meat is dirt cheap. And that's why. But it's high in sodium. I've learned now. I cut down on my sodium, the blood pressure thing. Anyway.
0: Hey, so. I'll tell you this, though. Okay. Now, you have a lot of people taking money from the from the taxpayers, and then you have this now. You're not getting nothing back. I have no problem helping somebody, but what are we getting back? I'm going to tell you, and I hope I don't get in trouble from a store or whatever, sharing stories, but I have to share this. This is crazy what we have in our society in America. I don't know if it's America or if it's California or is it a Vallejo thing, but I had someone trying to steal stuff. And then I just acted like I didn't see the stuff. I'm like, okay, can I have that too? Oops, we forgot it. But they were trying to steal. And then after they go to pay, they whip out an EBT card and pay for it. And I'm like, wow, you greedy human. You're getting help. Yeah. You're already getting free money and you want to steal from the system. The very system that's trying
2: take.
0: I'm just telling you. We don't have I've witnessed this not just in a store, just everywhere. There's a lot of folks that feel entitled. They don't want to contribute crap back. And there's a large population right here in this city. And if you don't believe me, go to Costco's parking lot and you'll see trash flying everywhere. You have people that don't care about this city. They didn't come to live here. Like, they don't care. The fact that waterfront... A waterfront city doesn't have thousands of people all over that thing, just like the Embarcadero every day, is nuts. Because again, what's going on? You have people in the downtown currently that live there that aren't there living there to utilize a downtown waterfront. They're living there because they have to. Because there's services there. And then you have the other one that's another service. So now what you're having is not only people that are contributing, now you're actually having people drain. And this is when I tell people, when I can't stand these politicians. That's why I tell you, I just get rid of the whole damn system. That Bernie Sanders makes me sick. All of them that are, let's tax the rich. Let's tax the rich. Pay your fair share. Pay your fair share. And I'm like, wait. Time out.
2: Yeah.
0: Time out. Because if you're taking social services... And then if you're getting Section 8, you're getting food stamps, rich. You're getting cash, you're getting your insurance, you're actually costing the taxpayer $16,000. Not only are you not paying your fair share, you're draining. And guess what? What are we getting back? Where's all the volunteers? Where's everybody that shows up and says, man, you know what? They're real proud to pull their EBT, baby. EBT. Like, proud, man. Proud. I mean, back in the day, being called government cheese was an insult. Now everybody's like, government cheese. You know what I mean? There was a kid that, this one other kid, they used to call him government cheese, and I was just a jacked up. It was jacked up, you know? But now everybody's all proud of it. And hey, I used to take EBT. I'm on Medicaid or whatever for my asthma. But the thing is I contribute back. So it makes me feel good when I'm out there for 6 hours on a Friday playing music and all. There you go. I'm paying back.
1: But just because you do it and I do it doesn't mean we should expect others everybody to do it. Not everybody can.
0: Well, then you know what? Right. Then you know what, man? What? If that's the way it is, your team's going to suck. Well, I want to win.
1: That's the way life is. It's not about teams.
0: No, it isn't.
1: Not everybody. Look at all the people who work five, six days a week. They have families. They have nice homes. They make good money. What about all of them who don't give back to the community? So
0: You know who those people are?
1: Who?
0: Them Vallejo? Yep. You don't see them in Vallejo because they're over in Benicia eating.
1: No, I'm talking people who live in Vallejo and who have work.
0: And they don't eat here either. They don't eat here either.
1: A lot of them.
0: Okay, you want to get on that note? You want to get on that note too? Okay, hey, folks. Hey, there's 125,000 people in this city. 100 people should not be at the waterfront. Huh, Fred? Sometimes it was maybe 5 people. And this is prime hours.
1: The city has a history of allowing homeless encampments out there. Bam. The city has a history of allowing fishermen to park out there without any enforcement whatsoever.
0: And drive into the lake.
1: Your dog can go out there and poop wherever the hell it wants without being so. The city has a history of not enforcing, and this discourages what you're looking for, Dave. You're looking for people to capitalize on the assets that we have. And anyway, I blame it back on the city.
0: I'm literally going down the list. Right. And what you were just saying right now, the city is recovering from having a homeless city over at the dock, the launch area. You had a homeless city there for a second. Then you had a homeless track home going on at the damn parking lot. Then you had a guy who was using the tree park area next to the dentist's office to have his three bull mastiffs chained up. And then I call the animal control. And they're like, those are his dogs, and he loves them. I go, I don't care about him. I go, what about the dogs? I'm sure the dogs would like a backyard. And because you ever see homeless people's dogs
2: chained up all day?
0: Yeah,
2: have
0: you ever seen homeless people's dog's face? The dog's like, man, this is the longest walk. When the hell are we going home?
1: And then you brought up in the past the fact the city wants to require permits for little street vendors who just want to help, you know, feed their families. And then why do we not have the powwow? Why do not have the Pirates festival? So again, all these things, in my opinion, come back to the city because, well, honestly, I think they have a great control over whether or not we are able to have a functional downtown.
0: They have a great influence on, and they are not. The city is not encouraging shredded wheat.
1: Right.
0: Yeah. They are stuck,
2: and everybody's doing their part, but look at where we're at.
0: But here's the thing, though, and this is where I come to the people. This is our chance, folks, to take our city. How about this? Just humans. This is our chance to take over a city and pick up the slack and show that we don't need a government. Put a broom as the city manager. Put a broom as the council. I don't need them. It's because it's us, folks. The free enterprise comes from us. The creativity comes from us. And guess what? You want to know what? The city is going to go throw thousands of dollars. Us. It's just we're in love with the city. He's in love with the city. He goes out there and volunteers his time.
2: He's been working all his life. Yeah.
0: Just, dude, money, gold has no weight compared to your participation. The effort of a human. The effort, the ideas. That's why I always tell him, I tell everybody, a business does not need money. If it's a great idea, a great service, what it needs is exposure. It needs demos. And that's what we're trying to show at the waterfront with these events. This is a demonstration. It doesn't cost a lot of money to make things cool. Just a DJ can change the whole dynamics of that waterfront and getting people down there. And the key one's this one, folks, consistency. Consistency, consistency, consistency. Now, I am just telling you, I'm coming in here and I have my list of things, like you were saying, what we're up against, the city, the certain residents, the dead buildings, the condition of the streets, a history of homeless. How many years did folks get off the damn ferry to be met with the landfill hill of trash going down? Do you remember that when the trash was going down the little hill with a parking lot? You know, there's the top parking lot, right? That's by Santa Clara. And then it drops down into the garage area. And then there was a hill where it was trash. It literally looked like a landfill where the bulldozers are pushing the trash over the hill. It was an embarrassment. And it's still an embarrassment. All the damn artists. This is what I'm saying. It's like this. It's these people in the, I'm sorry to say this, folks, because, man, I don't see no council members out there. I don't see no city managers. I don't see any high-earning, high-wage-paid city members out there doing anything, not even either. Fortunately,
1: for you, Dave, AI, in 10 years from now, we won't have a city manager. It will be an agent. It will be an AI agent.
0: Whatever.
1: Okay? Right.
0: And then, it'll be cheap. And now we get that money. I'm telling you, all that money that goes to salaries.
2: You get to watch it.
0: All that money that's going to these human salaries, and dude, that could all be going to helping redo these buildings in the downtown, helping redo that ugly purple, blue, I don't know, I'm colorblind, that building that's off of Redwood in the 80. That's a disgrace. Every day people drive by on the 80 and they look at that dump They go, dude, this fact that we let the Federal Reserve on the 37 turn into a underground dump. You know the guy that I ended up videoing and I put him on Cron 4? He ended up coming in the store. And he laughed. He said it was great, except until they hunted him down. And then he's like, the community's badass. Dude, all you have to do is just turn to the community. Let the community take over. We're going to do it.
1: They've been trying, Dave. You're not alone.
0: You got to get out of the... I'm going to tell you, there's something in the way, and I'm going to tell you, and it's not just a Vallejo thing. This is a California thing. California government policies, regulations, all this permits, fees, all this crap to extract from us to put in the pockets of their salaries. And humans are a horrible investment, and unless they're creating...
1: Take note, AI.
0: Yeah, AI, if you're listening. Yeah. No, but I'm going to be honest with you. I use ChatGPT and all this, and now it's not as powerful. BlackRock, Elon Musk, they probably have the AI that's...
1: It's only beginning. That's...
0: I don't know. I've been watching a lot of Doomsday AI crap, too. And you know what, though? You want to know something scary, though? These people could be paid to help prop up the technology, so then people are buying stocks in it. So that's a scary thing too, because we're in an AI bubble, like a dot-com bubble, like a real estate bubble, because everybody's making money off the stocks and manipulating the system, and we're over here, you know, come on, folks, we deserve it. Look at how we treat other humans. We let them live on the streets, and then we advocate that it's their right to live in filth and do drugs. And then all of a sudden, dude, if you ever study San Francisco and the open-air drug market that they created, dude, that literally financed world cartels, this fentanyl, was coming right out of San Francisco, and these people advocated it for it. Humans, I'm telling you, man, I still do a lot of studying on how disgusting humans have been throughout the history of man. And then just how, like right now, I was watching this stuff about how they sell the baby's parts after the abortion. What do you think they do after? You can't sell it here in America, but all over the world, there's a huge market for organs and stuff like that. And so this guy, he's a journalist. He infiltrated the Planned Parenthood World Convention, and they were over there talking. He got them talking about how that they're selling, that they sell the baby parts throughout the world, the livers and all, like whatever. And I'm just like, come on, I hope this is fake. But this is, and the ladies laughing. They're just like, yeah, this one we have, it's froze. It was a conjoint. They were Siamese twins, and so they got that out. She said, yeah, we froze that. And that's in our museum. And they're just like, But the thing is those, I see those people no different than someone that's butchering animals and stuff. You don't sit there. I went to a bunny butcher, the most fluffiest and cutest little animal in the world, and these guys just grab them, pop their neck, cut the foot off, and then sell the foot to you as a lucky foot. But really what it is, they're bleeding it. But they just found another market. There's another market. You know, there's a market.
2: Like a
0: there's a market
2: rock,
0: sucking a baby out of a chick, and then there's a market of cleaning the tools, and there's all this industry around our life. Our life should not be wrapped around a stock market. The way we live in America is asinine. It's chaos. Look at it. Just look around, and we're at the end of the empire. And the empire maybe lasted 80 years. People think, oh, America. Since 1776, we were, dude. You don't know. You have no care. You have no knowledge of the Barbarian pirates. Anyways, like 1.5 million Americans, because we had no navy, and we're over there. Oh, we're independent, and then our ships are all trying to go do trade, and the pirates are just going to raid them. And so we had to create a navy just to protect. You just look at the history of America. The empire didn't start until after World War II, folks. You know why? Because Germany was destroyed. Europe was destroyed. The Russians lost 25 million people. Japan was 80. We destroyed 85% of Japan. And all we had was Pearl Harbor. And other than that, all of America's factories were intact, up and running with Rosie the Riveter and Wendy the Welder. Yeah, America! We went, yeah. Oh, my gosh. All of a sudden, we're the world power.
2: Bonds, oh, my goodness.
0: And you know what? And nobody ever sits
2: sure
0: there. And, no, nobody ever sits there and thinks that. Folks, we were only an empire for 80 years. And then you go watch the manipulation of Iran. If you go and you research from 1908, when the British found oil and what they did to that country, and that country, how it fought back, and we went over and did this, and then we went over there and took over Arabia. Folks, it's called Arabia, not Saudi Arabia. The Sauds are the kings that we put in place, and we made a big deal with them saying that you trade your oil in American dollars. And then that's when the dollar came king, because we're forcing everybody to have to use our dollar. Man, folks, that stuff's over. We have bled this system. The people that have got into our government bled this system so dry. We're $40 trillion in debt. And I'm saying all this to you folks. You got to get your butts up and start trying to man this ship, which is Vallejo. Because, dude, things are going to get crazy here pretty soon. And we could survive, because when things get crazy, people aren't going to have the money to travel. And they're going to stay local. And that's where Vallejo provides that hospitality. You come here, you don't have to go. You could come here, party out, and then go over to San Francisco, party out, and then come back and party out, and then you stay here, and you wake up, and there's a party already going over in the down, like it's, and people can come stay the week in here, the whole week here, and just be bouncing back from San Francisco to here, and just like, oh, cool, now I can go back and deal with being broke because the government flip-flopped and turned all my assets into cryptocurrency. So we better start. And so anyways, I'm just saying, we got to start thinking out of the box and accepting EBT cash.
2: Crap.
0: accepting EBT cash. Oh, my gosh. I hope I don't have this crap. Crap all the way through the radio show.
2: A cramp for the host.
0: See, I'm using up all my minerals and stuff from... It's
2: that food you ate last night.
1: So again, the you mentioned, you know, the downfalls of our waterfront, and so I in all fairness, the city, I also want to point out that quite often in the past, the city tries to make efforts due to homelessness, but yet we have the Southern Poverty Law Firm, or whatever the hell their name is, threatening to sue us around every corner. And not just them. I mean, even our own police enforcement, we have to be very careful now about what we do. Going to get yelled at for chasing vehicles that are doing shit they shouldn't be doing. Okay. Anyway, so it's not just. There's much that makes this city the challenge that it is.
0: Okay, yeah, that's what I just said. Right. And I'm just talking about the downtown. And the downtown waterfront is the draw to this city. People are going to come here. I mean, just look at they just had the white party Saturday on the coal shed. 6,000 people. It was a rap concert. Gary Payton was there. All these who's. Excuse me.
1: What about Street Dre?
0: Who?
1: Mac Dre. We named a street after. Do you think that's going to help?
0: Somebody told me, they're like, that guy sold drugs to Vallejo and he brought a drug market here.
2: Who's this?
0: Mac Dre, exactly.
1: So when you talk about revitalizing the downtown, the Arts Alliance always comes in the forefront.
0: You want to go backwards to that Mac Dre thing? I don't get all excited. For one, I'm not from Vallejo, and you know,
1: I read a lot. Apparently, he was very influential in his days. Whether he sold drugs
0: that,
1: or not,
0: yeah, the people that lived here, they said that he brought a big drug. Okay, none against Mac Dre, and that's great. Congratulations, but I just where's E40 at? I hear he lives in Blackhawk. Why isn't he here? You know, shout out to LaRussell for sticking around.
1: Well, why isn't Jeff Gordon here? Why isn't, you know, there you go. That's just life. It's just reality.
0: Okay,
1: right.
0: But, you know.
2: He chose not to be here.
0: Look, I mean, you know, if you're in a, that's great. You came from the city. We clap for you, but you get your name, you know,
1: street named after you.
0: Just coming from here isn't enough. You got to come back. Like, CC Sabathia, is he from here?
1: Jeff Azuar, he gave his life to have it.
2: Tug McGraw.
1: Causeway.
0: Okay, how about this? I'd rather see a street named after Sean West. He's done more for this city than
1: well, that's kind of biased, but I understand that. You know, I respect that. Okay, that's your niche.
0: Let's see. Doug Darling.
1: No.
0: You
1: name a lake after me, Robbie, that's about it.
0: How about a Ravi Shankar Avenue? I thought when they would finally fix... that property in front of Muschietti's, we were going to go and get a name when Gillian Hain was here. Oh, everybody, hey, Gillian. But Gillian was going to help me if she would have stuck around, got the name, the street from 6th Street, change it to Muschietti's Court. Okay, why not? You know, you see what I'm saying? There's a lot of other people out here. Jackie Barsotti, back street. You know what I mean? There's a lot of...
1: I don't think that's worthy. Like Jeff Azuar, the officer who died, serving a warrant.
2: Went to school with an Azuar.
1: Okay. Well, okay. So anyway, I think that's what, you know, we should name streets after. We do have a couple like that, right? But not after just an artist or a restaurant or whatever.
0: Deborah Palfrey Avenue. You know what Deborah Palfrey was?
1: No.
0: She was the madam that was...
2: Yeah.
0: She was running a high-end, exotic Washington, D.C. escort out of Capitol Street. She was running it out of Vallejo.
1: Right. Did she die serving
2: from the hotel?
0: She ended up... they ended up finding her hanging in Florida. Because she was going to give out... Because she got busted doing some crazy stuff. And then she was... they're going to try hitting her with... racketeering, because she was accepting money.
1: That's what we do with EBT Day. We racketeer that stuff. We sell our cards for alcohol or cash for half their value. But
0: anybody
1: anyway,
0: out there that has EBT that's desperate right now,
1: come see Fred.
0: Yeah,
1: he's got some extra cash.
0: For $100, I'll give you $35. Hey, if you're desperate,
1: you're overpaying, Dave.
0: Not 35. I'm not one of those.
1: The racketeering.
0: I'm a payday EBT loan shark. 700%.
1: So continue to tell us why we should have EBT in our restaurants.
0: Hold on, it's top of the hour, real quick.
1: I'm cramping up.
0: Hey, let's take a break, real quick, because I'm cramping up. I got to stretch out.
1: Is that tummy, your folks?
0: Yeah, I'm gonna go take my

0: the moment you've all been waiting for, the world famous Jackrabbit Slim's Twist Contest. Now this is where one lucky couple will win this handsome trophy that Marilyn here is holding. Now who will be our first contestants?
1: Right here. Want to dance?
2: No.
1: I do believe Marcellus, my husband, your boss, told you to take me out and do whatever I wanted. Now I want to dance. I want to win. I want that trophy. All right. So dance good.
2: All right.
0: I'm here for our first contestant. Now let's meet our first contestants here this evening. Young lady, what is your name?
3: Mrs. Mia Wallace.
0: And how about your fella here?
4: Vincent Vega.
0: All right, let's see what you can do. Take it away.

0: Vincent, do you want to hear my Fox Force 5 joke?
1: Sure. Except I think I'm still a little too petrified to laugh.
0: No, you won't laugh because it's not funny. But if you still want to hear it, I'll tell it.
1: I can't wait.
0: Okay. Three tomatoes are walking down the street. Papa Tomato, Mama Tomato, and Baby Tomato. Baby Tomato starts lagging behind, and Papa Tomato gets really angry. Goes back and squishes him. Says, ketchup. Ketchup. See you around.

0: Yeah, all the yelling and screaming's over with.
1: Excuse me. Wow. Thank you, Katie, for giving me that cantaloupe. Oh, wow. Hopefully I'll have enough potassium.
0: Oh, she gave you? Oh, cool.
1: Yeah.
0: Bananas work.
1: All right. Before we take off or keep, you know, I want to do a little shout out to Coach Perry out there. He's listening. And thanks, buddy, for getting us involved in rowing. And that's one of the reasons why I work at the grocery store, so I'm able to stay in the community. And I meet a lot of amazing folks. And now rowing is being shared throughout our community. I want to just take a sec to you want a solution? Something that could fix, start fixing things now? You're right. There's so many things wrong with this place. But there's also so many solutions to a lot of these problems. And geography is something we got to focus on. The word geography, what does that mean? You know, it means 70, it's with the layout of the land. Like 75% has to do with that. But then the other 25% is how do the humans use that land? And that is the problem that we're having. We're using it to throw trash, illegally dump. God knows what is dumped here. I saw this thing, and I think it was in Oakland. There was this field where people were dumping stuff, and asbestos was there. Stuff that would never be allowed to be in a dump.
2: Even if you go back 50 years and you look at the shoreline of Richmond in the San Francisco Bay, there were huge battery building places, and they used to dump the batteries in the water. Yep. And then you look at the chemicals, the toxic waste that was dumped at Cordell Banks. So, unfortunately, that's also historic.
0: What they're doing.
1: All right. And that...
2: Not to mention, Mare Island used to have an outfall. And the regional water quality, this is 12 years ago, the regional water quality control board gave them 5 years notice that they're going to start monitoring what the water they're pumping out, what's in that water.

0: And that was shameful. Okay, because even Mare Island's got great history, but it's got bad history too. Chemicals, toxins, things like this.
1: When we're rolling, we see seals and sea lions and all that, and I'm trying to learn sea lion and seal so I could communicate to them and show them the sign that says that they should only be eating this one fish per month, because God knows those poor seals and sea lions are probably, they got mellow media lake left flack or whatever, asbestos poisoning and nuclear radiation poisoning, and God knows who threw a body out there poisoning.
2: I caught a 5-pound bass when I was a little boy, and Fork. They said don't eat it, it's out of the bay.
0: Depends on where you catch it. Fortunately, those sea lions don't have that mellow anomia stuff, because they're eating salmon, and salmon live in the ocean. They just run through. But anyway.
1: What's out in the ocean? You know, I'll tell you, I used to do work over at Sandia Labs in Livermore Labs, or where the hell, Sandia Labs, and they were saying in the 50s, they dumped a bunch of crap off the coast saying, hey,
0: absolutely,
1: by the time it breaks, we'll be dead. Hey, bomb Japan. Wait, hold on. There's just nothing but women and children in Japan. Bomb them. Like, that's what I'm just trying to tell you, folks. You know, your democracy is filled with evil. This country is, I mean, when you really start getting into the nitty gritty of who these people are, these oligarchs, these folks that have been in charge since the dawn of time here in America, like, especially after the banks took over. You just notice, after 1930, Federal Reserve, next thing, boom, we're in World War One. Boom, another war. Depression. Yeah, like you just...
2: What are you going to do with all those cranes and stuff that's over on Mare Island? All that old equipment.
0: Put them to work.
2: I mean, a lot of people
0: that's
2: would...
0: the plan.
2: A lot of people would dump it in the ocean.
0: Right. No. But not today.
1: Hey, No. Wait. You want to know what? Go to India. They have a whole river that's just loaded with crap that they just throw. That's what it's like.
0: They use that as a public dump.
1: And it just goes
0: up. It takes it out. Right.
1: Wait, go look at, right now in San Diego. You can't even go in the damn ocean because there's so much sewage coming from
0: L.A.
1: And yet everybody's like, hey, football's on, baby. Yeah.
0: Speaking of which, tonight, Denver versus Kansas City Chiefs.
1: I was telling Fred, you know what? If I can go this whole football season without even knowing anything, even when a game, I've started to get to a point where I don't even remember that it's even a Sunday, football, like, until someone tells me.
0: All you need to know is I'm a Denver fan, Dave. So,
1: well, all
0: ahead.
1: I know is when AI becomes conscious, the day it comes conscious, it's going to sit there and start going through our debit card purchases. It's going to see what we're watching, how we treat the planet. Can you imagine when it is able to see on the cameras people throwing trash? They're like, what the hell kind of humans are these? So, yeah, of course it's going to kill us.
0: They're going to have lasers. They're going
1: to... what are we doing to earn to stay around? What are we doing What are we doing to earn this thing?
0: This is why we have
2: staying
0: to be
2: alive.
0: Careful with AI, Dave.
1: No, how about this? Look.
0: Yeah, we're looking.
1: Hey, I'm a humble human being, man. And if it means that if I can't contribute and all this stuff, or then like, I don't deserve to exist. This is just my own personal feelings. I have to contribute. It's just like being on the team, a football team. I just can't just stand by. I want to contribute.
0: Put me in, coach.
2: I'm ready.
1: Okay,
2: now it is,
1: hey, coach, leave me alone. I'm on my couch. You know what I mean? It's your time up. I try to tell people, you're not into football. That's not football. That's sports entertainment. It's not sports. You're not watching sports. That's entertainment. Watching sports is going into a park and watching kids playing basketball. Now you're watching sports. Okay, those kids are competing not because they're being paid. Sports is something you love. Sports isn't... You don't get paid to play sports. Okay, no, that's...
0: Don't tell the NFL that, dude.
1: No. Ooh, the non-profit NFL? You mean the NFL that's listed as a non-profit?
2: For? What is it
1: Oh, you want to talk about pay your fair share? Oh, not when it comes to entertainment. Oh, no. We got to keep that money around because I want the best. We want really nice, shiny jerseys every week. Hey, Elon, pay your fair share. Hey, person watching the game that doesn't even work, that's just bought your chips and dip with EBT card.
0: How do you feel about taking a knee, Dave, during the Pledge of Allegiance.
1: I don't care about that.
0: All right.
1: You know why? Because you know who it takes, if they change it up. You know when you take a knee is when someone is hurt. The whole team takes a knee like we're praying.
0: Tebow.
1: That used to be,
0: acknowledgement.
1: The acknowledgement that you're hoping that someone's not hurt.
0: And the humble.
1: And they turned it in because you know why? Because people that never played football now watch football entertainment, and then they're over there, yeah, did you see him throw the football, and then he caught it, and this and that? Well, and then I'm like, yeah, I saw that. And the only reason the guy caught the football is because he didn't have to worry about getting laid out. Okay?
2: And you compare a Kaepernick to a Muhammad Ali. Wow.
1: Okay, but no, you know why?
2: Yeah.
1: Because that's what television does. You want to know why LeBron? Oh, is it LeBron? Is it Jordan? No, it's Nike. That's who's promoting it.
0: But you know, but Kaepernick still doesn't have a job, right?
1: Yeah, he's made more money being an entertainer. He's entertaining you by being an activist. He's not doing anything real. He has enough money, folks. Listen. I make $16.90 an hour. I work 26 hours a week so I could spend doing this stuff. I get paid zero. And I will give you my absolute best effort, like if I was getting paid millions and millions of dollars. I'm lucky I have a beautiful, wonderful family. My cousin was a DJ and he's able to bring his equipment. I have a beautiful friends like Muschietti's who donated to me a PA system. That's right. The PA system, you see, he donated it. I have great abilities to make friends with people and get businesses to want to let me work with them. Shout out to Calvin Harrell. My Legacy Matters. Donate it. You know why? Because it's a great idea. Wow, making the downtown active and the waterfront being utilized. Wow.
0: I want to encourage you to.
2: It's a possibility. It can be done.
0: Invest some of that $16.90 an hour into bananas, Dave. Banana stock. Invest in that.
1: No, how this? I'm not. No. Or just don't blow your money on beer.
0: Right.
1: All right.
0: Well, no, everybody's got to have bananas around. White? Potassium?
1: Yeah, bananas, yeah.
0: Fantastic.
1: Or a green drink. A shot out of green drink. That has a lot of potassium. From the one from 7-Eleven. Okay, now look. You want a solution? Here is my cousin is the perfect person to be able to tell you how Vallejo works if you do it right. And it's very simple.
0: Dude, you had on the radio last week?
1: Huh? Yeah.
0: Yeah, okay.
1: My cousin.
0: Yeah.
1: You know what you do?
0: You only have one.
1: You participate.
0: Right.
1: You go and you help clean. You go down to Lake Chabot and you help clean. Now you go and meet all these cool people. And then you go on Friday to the waterfront street sidewalk performances. You'll meet some people. And guess what? You'll be like, holy crap. Hey, weren't you over there at Lake Chabot? I'm like, oh, yeah, it's good. Hey! You know, now you got two things. And it happens to us all the time. So my cousin, he's now in the run club. Now he's over there DJing with me. My cousin's in the rowboat team with me. My cousin goes with me in the Muschietti's. And now I watch him and all of my friends and all that now are his friends and they go and they talk with him. I love walking away and I stand in the corner and nobody could see me and I watch you guys. How everybody interacts, and I watched him. Now he's talking with them and laughing, and then I watch his interactions. Now that people, hey, what's up, B? They call him B, you know, because he's Brian. Okay, and that's what he was saying. Wow, the city, the people are very welcoming, big, and that's what I'm just saying. But the thing is though, it's the same 300 people in Vallejo. Mm. Okay, there's like 300 people in Vallejo that you'll see all the time. Other than that, 125,000 residents. To see only 100 people over at the waterfront is a disgrace. And I'm angry. I'm pissed. I'm pissed at... I'm sorry. I can't say I'm sorry.
0: Yeah, I can't share that view with you, Dave.
1: I know. You know, I'm a little... Yeah.
0: A lot of people have lives and families and kids and jobs and mortgages.
1: No doubt.
0: Not everybody can just get out and be a part of
1: How about this? No. Right. You know what? It's not even being
0: and
1: a part of...
0: that's what I learned.
1: It's not even being a part of the community. He could tell you, before COVID, we would go walk that waterfront sometimes 2-3 times a day, and with my daughter, and we went over there and have a little portable stove with a propane tank. And we went, remember, Fred, we went and cooked dinner over there right by the Mare Island Bridge and between Mare Island Bridge and Sardine Can. You know when you pass through the fence area and it goes into the trail? right there, we went. I went, took a stove, cooked chicken and potatoes on Fred and everything, right. And we had a dinner right there on the side. People were walking by and everything. So I wasn't just here, and that's what I'm just saying. Where's all the walkers? Where's all the runners? And that's why I was saying about the senior center.
2: They can't get away from their
1: they
2: TVs.
1: Can't. Those people aren't going to be walking. Now it'd be great if the senior center staff had a bus or whatever to take them out, which makes sense. You take them out, come around the corner, and wheel them around and get them in that sun.
0: There are organizations that do that. If you look into it, you'll find.
1: I never see them. We're there every Friday.
0: Well, maybe,
1: that's great. Well, you know what?
0: They go to bingo halls, Dave. They don't. They really. You know, okay,
1: but did you just hear yourself? Bingo halls.
0: They do to dip. Yeah, of course, dude, it's for. That's their okay,
1: look.
2: That's gambling.
1: Look, yeah, gambling. I'm not in. Look. Nature has no competition. Right. That waterfront, I thoroughly love being there on Fridays. And I love being there at Bambino's too, because you just look up the street and you see the water rippling and glistening, and it does something to your spirit. But now, when we're now actually performing on the waterfront, sitting there, and then at 9 o'clock, when it just goes completely dead, and I'm like, look at this: out of 125,000 people, we are the only ones on this waterfront. Out of the people in Benicia, out of American Canyon, out of Fairfield, out of Solano County.
2: The old cannot get out of their comfort zone to come down.
0: A lot of people don't.
1: It's not just the old. It's everybody.
0: A lot of people don't.
1: It's not old. It's everybody. Okay, yeah. You know what? Okay, boom. Hey.
0: Especially after dark, Dave.
1: Yep, you're right. You're right. I'm not gonna lie to you.
0: Right.
1: I'm not gonna lie to you. There was a part of me that gets scared sometimes when we're out there that someone's gonna run up with a gun and steal all of our equipment. You know what I mean? That is a possibility
2: in the world today.
1: Okay,
2: yes.
1: And you want to know why, folks? You want to know why? And this is hard. This is hard on any activist, anybody that's trying to fight to do stuff. And I've been part of a lot of events where this has happened, and it's disgraceful. And this is the gentrification I'm talking about. I want these people gone.
2: Yes.
1: So Hibachi, Bay Hibachi Express makes me a dinner, goes and puts it right on the table where I have the Ozcat and that sign.
0: Somebody walks by
1: and grabs it. Huh, Fred?
2: Yep.
1: He saw it. He's like, what am I going to do? Tackle her?
2: I've seen it happen.
0: It's a city of entitlement. So you mentioned COVID, but it.
1: No, wait. Let's stay on this topic.
0: Well, no, we are. But you mentioned COVID, but to me, it's not just COVID. Then it was defund the police. Then we got ICE. And then we got no kings. And then we got. What do we got going on now? So, city of entitlement. And that's what happened. And because society has changed ever since COVID happened. The only thing I like about COVID, Dave, is the fact that the toll bridge is not manned by people. Okay? We can drive through and beep. Yep.
2: Yeah. All right. You're going to get billed. All
1: right. Now, that ain't the first time I've ever been a part of an event and someone stole a free event that we're giving free stuff to you. You know, no one's paying us to be out there. A whole DJ system, radio, you know, Ricky D playing. We're out there for 4 to 5, 6 hours, huh, Fred? Yeah, I'm there six hours.
2: That girl was out there moving, dancing, and the whole time she had her eyes. Ooh, look at
1: that. The whole time she was like, ooh, what's in that food?
2: Dancing away. Ooh, he won't mind.
0: She's the one who.
1: Huh? Yeah, I took my damn. And
0: well,
1: it happened.
0: She earned it, didn't she? She came out and she fulfilled your vision.
1: No, we were laughing. Someone's out there. Someone's out there eating stolen food from the guy.
2: Come on, get it, girl. It's okay.
1: Yeah. Dad had to.
2: Exactly.
1: I wonder if. And you know what's funny is I bet they bragged. They're like, dude, I stole it from the DJ. Yeah, the guy that was out there for free. You know, the guy that's on Facebook posting, doing all this nice stuff for the community. I stole this dinner.
0: He earned it, Dave.
1: Oh, those pot stickers might have even come from delicious.
0: Retirement.
2: But you know, they tell you, do not have any expensive stuff in your car. Don't drive with
0: all
2: any
0: over.
2: Stereo stuff in your car.
0: We're not liable.
2: Because they broke the windows right there at Chevron.
1: And you know what's scary? My car doesn't. Some jerk off, oops, excuse my language, tried to break into my car. And now my door's kind of messed up. It won't. Anyways, my car don't lock. When we're inside, I can't lock my doors. So someone could just run up when I pull up, open the back hatch, and take off with my speakers.
0: You're a big dude. I'm not worried about you.
1: They don't care. They could see that I'm not good.
2: They don't care.
0: They don't know you got brain damage. Yeah. You'd be fine.
2: Once he's gone, he's got to
1: Okay, so, but that's what I'm saying. Now that I have these speakers and I'm riding around, I'm like, wow, now I'm at risk.
0: You're a target.
1: A target
2: yes,
1: now.
2: You are. Yes, you are.
0: And if they're brave enough to rob NBC Live, I mean, come on. You know, there's camera news crews who have been.
2: They come down there with a gun on the waterfront. What are we going? How are we going to argue with a weapon?
1: Well, you know, and here's the thing is
0: you're going to break out the oar, Fred, and smack him upside the head.
1: And here's the thing is, they'd have to do is just wait for a break. There's times where there's nobody there. They could easily walk up, and they'd be like, the cops would show up. Did anybody see it? And I'm like, no, because nobody comes here. Yeah, I got robbed because and nobody's seen it because nobody in Vallejo comes to the waterfront.
0: Did that cop come the next day or what?
1: Huh?
0: Never mind.
1: I don't know. What, they must have went over my head.
2: We didn't report the food to the police. No, they were just looking through.
1: Hey, I'll give you another one. Sean West, the very first Sean West toy giveaway, which was 4 years ago, going on five. Wow, time goes by quick. He put on an amazing, like, Black Hawk level toy giveaway over at Brickmania. It used to be the Hub. And I never seen so many toys, and the worst gift was probably $20 value. Mm. I mean, we had drones, we had bikes, we had everything. And so when I was in charge of the toys, the toy giveaway part, me and this other girl. So we start off with, okay, parents, come on up. How many kids do you have? 18 kids. I'm like, what?
0: Where are they?
1: I swear to God, dude. They were all of a sudden seven, six kids. And then I just was like, oh, okay. So we had a chick go and come back, take advantage of my CT brain because I don't pay attention to people. And they caught her, not only caught her coming back and getting more toys, then she came back and stole the toys of someone else, and they caught it on video. And Sean was going to put it out, and I said, don't do it, man. Don't let that turd ruin an amazing thing. Just let it be. Anyway, so a couple years later, he does the Sean West. This thing's so big. It's at Fairfield Fairground, the fairgrounds. Huge. Thousands and thousands of toys. And so Sean, being all loving, caring community guy, he reaches out to the community and says, hey, guys want to show up Thursday and help us put toy package together. Freaking people showed up, put toys to the side, and they're like, why are they putting the toys over there? Whatever. Anyways, they looked up, looked down, and they took off with all that. They stole the damn toys. And then the day of, we had the toys at we were in the gymnasium. And we had the toys over by the gymnasium doors that go out into that filled area. We had to have security at the doors because people were coming in pretending they were volunteers and stealing the toys out from that. And that's the day. Folks, you know when somebody the other day was like, oh, Vallejo is the most diverse city. I go, yeah, throwing trash on the ground. Not knowing how to utilize a city, the most diverse city yet, doesn't know how to take care of its city. There's nothing to be proud of here, folks. There's not that diversity crap. Throw it out the window because you don't know what that means. This city was only diverse because for 141 years, it attracted America's engineers, craftsmen, craftswomen, military. Now, Vallejo is a diverse city of poverty, homelessness, people that mistreat the city, that don't utilize the city. It's a diverse city of the. I don't care about the city. It makes me sick when I'm like, dude. Folks, I'm sorry. I have friends that have businesses here. I love them. I love Fabrice Moschetti. And then every day I go there, there's an ambulance there or a fire truck there because the homeless are catching the damn railroad corridor on fire. Every day I see mattresses being thrown there. And then you look at Fabrice's land. You go in his bathroom, you could eat pancakes off the toilet. It's so clean.
0: So what's for breakfast tomorrow, Dave?
1: Pancakes on the toilet. Oh, okay. I was kidding.
0: Just thought I'd ask.
1: So anyways, so excuse me if I'm a little bit passionate because, like I said, I have people that I love that depend on the success of this city. And the sitting on the hands crap has to stop, man. We got to start moving. And that's why I'm going to bring up wellboat roading. And this is something Matt Shotwell brought up, and I want to keep using it. Maritime activities. We are not supporting and celebrating maritime culture. Nobody, no cities out there around the world, very few have a water, or we're considered a waterfront city, a wharf. Then there's a coastal cities, okay, like Orange, like the beaches, Newport and all that. We are a waterfront city. That's how, and I understand that's called the Napa River. Because I always was like, what the hell we call it, the marina or the Napa River? We have the chance, and that's why I say, folks, when we're out there on Friday, my cousin and me were doing the radio show, and he was like, dude, where's all the boats? Where's all the paddle boaters? Where's all the sea dudes?
0: The Vallejo launch ramp has been closed for 3 years. That's why there's hardly any boats.
1: Good point.
0: Out there.
1: Good point. Yep. Okay. Now we go to the city. All it takes is unlocking the gates and having a guard there.
0: No, they did a huge remediation project.
1: Yeah, it looks
0: great.
1: PG,
0: all that stuff.
1: It looks great.
0: But they're getting close to that. But the problem is, so much of what we always talk about and the reality in Vallejo is enforcement. So much of our problems, in my opinion, in this city is lack of enforcement. And a lot of us are concerned. When they do finally open up that boat ramp, I used to use it all the time. If they're not willing to deal with the illegal camping, then why open it?
2: That boat ramp became mud.
1: You
2: couldn't dock your boats anymore.
1: Okay, you know what? Boom. That's why we have conversations, folk. That's why now I could tell my cousin, it's not the yacht club. It's the not having the boat ramp. My apologies, yacht club, folks.
2: Because they don't dredge that area.
1: You know what? Now we're bringing in visitors. No. I don't even know. I'm pretty sure there's a boat launch ready. Isn't it ready?
2: I don't think so.
0: Ready where? No. A private launch.
2: You want to launch a boat, you got to go to Benicia.
1: No, you're saying that our Vallejo boat launch is now a private.
0: No.
2: There is no.
0: It's public, but it's not open yet.
1: Okay. So that's affecting us because now we're not bringing in any visitors from American Canyon, Fairfield, Vacaville,
0: Vallejo,
1: Benicia, the Vallejo boat owners. Okay. Yeah. You know what? That's a big, big problem is not having that boat launch open. I'm going to blame 100% of the problem is that probably now. Because that would change the dynamic of our city. Now we're really celebrating. We're not celebrating our maritime culture by not even sharing it with others.
0: But also, you know, we got a huge kayak base here. I'm not a fan of Steve's. But anyway, there's always been a struggle to try to get kayak access just so people could access our waterfront. And the city still fails at that.
1: And then I've talked to some folks, and they're like, what other cities are doing this? Pittsburgh, off the 4 freeway. Have you seen their marina? Beautiful. And they encourage other people to come outside and you can park for free and sleep overnight if you're out there partying in the downtown.
0: Yeah, our Vallejo Marina doesn't do that.
1: Oh, yeah, our Vallejo Marina, you can't
0: even. That's private.
1: Our Vallejo Marina can't even. The marina that Vallejo owns is the one that's by Sardine Can, and it's a mud pile.
0: But they do participate in a lot of stuff, Dave.
1: Let's focus on something.
0: Okay.
1: I think we all can agree. The boat launch not operating is very much affecting that whole area because, one.
0: Well, in a way, you do have to pay now to launch. Even before they closed it 2-3 years ago, they initiated paying.
1: I'm okay with that.
0: You had to pay. Well, I am too.
1: It's economic.
0: It's revenue.
1: You know, okay. I would be cool as if they had it to where when the boat comes, the gate opens up, and then they come in, and then you pay like $10 a day to the launch and park your boat there, and then that pays for the security. It pays for the gate to be.
0: So if you drive by it today, it looks beautiful.
2: But you didn't have to pay years ago when we docked the boat there.
1: But
0: you got to
1: keep it.
2: But then at the last time I saw that boat there, and mud was going through the engine. It was no water going through the engine.
0: Yeah, I don't know if they'd
1: dredge
0: it.
1: That's what you would say, the $10 a day to park, all that. It goes to contributing to keeping that area to be able to do it.
2: Yeah.
1: To do it. I mean, and then people that have boats, they got money to pay for that.
0: Question is, when they open it, is the city going to hold up their end and prevent that from becoming a rat fest?
2: But it was.
1: Or
2: it
1: how
2: was
1: about this? Terrible. How about this? Pier 39 seems to be doing fine, and they're private. Sell it. Sell it. Get it out of the hands of the city. How about that? How much more proof do you need? And look at Mare Island.
0: Let's not promote the city selling off stuff.
1: How about this? Look at Mare Island. Mare Island would probably...
0: That's our waterfront. That's not... That's the people's waterfront.
1: Hold on.
0: City shouldn't be able to sell
1: that. No, hold on. Okay. How about this? How about us? We buy it like the
0: Green. We do. When I launch my boat, I have to pay. I am an owner of that.
1: No,
0: water.
1: No. What I'm trying to say, though,
0: already.
1: What I'm trying to say is get it out of the city's hands. Because how much more proof do you need? Look at the blue building that's right there that's been sitting there.
0: Are you talking about
1: the dentist office? The dentist office next to the ferry? That's owned by the city. Look at the boat. Everything that's owned by the city is janky. I mean, even look at City Hall. It's all fading bricks and stuff. It looks like a.
2: More empty buildings.
0: Speaking of the blue building, if I'm not mistaken, the Yokodehe Wintun Nation offered to put a exhibit in there. They were willing to lease that property and have a, maybe not a museum, but...
1: gallery or whatever.
0: Something like that, yeah.
1: Yeah.
0: They were shot down.
1: Now, that ordinance we were talking about a couple weeks ago... That forces these buildings to be used. If they're, that's why, you know.
0: Actually, it doesn't. It forces you to pay a fee annually, forces you to take pictures every year to make sure it's not maintained, forces you to write a written report.
1: It says every month you have to take pictures.
0: Every month. Well, every year you pay an annual fee, $500. Anyway, it's a little different for residential.
1: There's ordinances that can already be enforced. There's a bunch of things that are very correctable, but there's things that the city can do and there's things that the community do, and I'm always going to go on the community because you guys are the demand. We're the demand. We tell them what we want. Quit letting them decide. Okay? That's the problem. That's why I want to rely on folks that if you're excited to use your maritime, to be a part of your maritime culture, get out, join the rowboat thing. Join the Bay Area Well Boat Row Association, and you go on there, and you sign the waiver. You get 4 free rows, so you get used to it. See if this is something you like, and then it's $20 a month, and you have a bunch of people out there volunteering to allow you to have that experience, and that's where you start to see Vallejo. That's where you really fall in love. With living here is when you're on a rowboat, huh, Fred? And you're in the middle of the Napa River, and you're over there next to the Mare Island, those boats that are from San Francisco, and you're just sitting there, and you're like, wow, look how massive they are. And then, you know, you're watching seals because they come after they come looking at the boat because they think it's fish jumping out of the water when the paddles are going in. And then you're working together with your community members and your friends, and you're bonding.
2: Connects to nature. Yeah.
1: And then now, like my cousin. Me and him, I don't want me and him bonding drinking, you know, so me and him bond through activities. And so anyways, with the rowboat rowing, that's something that businesses like sales businesses would send their guys to go do team activities. Well, the rowboating is a team activity. It's a community building activity that you bond with people. You bond with other Vallejoans. I mean, we're like brothers now.
0: So sisters. I understand. I think Waterfront Weekend, they have whaleboat races. How often do they have whaleboat races, Dave, in the Napa River?
1: How about this? You're right. We should be having whaleboat races.
0: More than once a year.
1: No, how about this? Every Friday. Every Wednesday in the... Okay, how about this?
0: That's a lot of commitment for a lot of people.
1: No. How about this? Every Wednesday at the yacht club, they have races. They sell races. And like 20 boats go out of there. This is when me and my mom and dad were here.
0: Well boats?
1: No, sailboat.
0: Sailboat, okay.
1: There's only... Yeah, so there's 4 well boats.
2: They race every Friday night at Berkeley Marina.
1: You could. Dude, it's only... Hey, man, I mean, it's crazy.
0: What you mentioned about Shotwell, that would tie into that.
1: It's we can crazy how we have to twist waterfront. People's arms to use people the beautiful things at Vallejo. It is nuts how hard it is to convince people to go enjoy what billions of other people would love to have is a waterfront property, a waterfront, two of them, too.
2: Yeah.
1: There's so many cities that would kill to have this waterfront, and they would have it packed.
0: What's the second waterfront?
1: The Maryland waterfront.
0: Okay.
1: The coal sheds. Okay. You can, yeah, because you can walk. You can go in the coal sheds. Right. I've done it millions of times. Take a backpack, threw beer in it, roll a couple of
0: days. But it's the same waterfront.
2: It's the same waterfront.
0: It's the same river.
1: It's two waterfronts, though, on one side.
0: Each side.
1: Yeah, there's two waterfronts. Okay, those two, okay, Jacqueline Barsotti, the great Jacqueline Barsotti, she was telling me about, she's talking to some festa that says that they'll guarantee in 3 days 100,000 visitors, 35,000 per day. She was saying it'd have to take our downtown, the whole downtown, for 35,000 people, our whole downtown, the whole waterfront, all the way to Sardine Can, to the ferry terminal, and then also Mare Island, coal sheds and all, and over there where the where they, you know, the boats used to come and dock in or come in to be lifted up or launch the launch pads, you know how they have the whiskey place there, what is it called, Redwood now, the old,
2: oh yeah, it used to be Redwood Inn.
1: No you know, it's a you know the whiskey place,
0: mm-hmm. the guy who bought it, and
1: now somebody else bought it.
0: They distill there.
1: Yeah
0: I don't know.
1: Okay, well, I saw the Porsche show. The poor show went, it took all the coal shed from the brewery all the way to where the whiskey place was at. The car, and it was, that thing was awesome. The poor show was crazy. And we had people from Russia. I met a guy that flew in from Russia to come check out this poor show because it happens once a year throughout the whole world. And we just happened to get it. That one time.
2: They that was at Mare Island.
1: And that was, yeah, that's when I popped my cherry in the event, big events and taking them over and being able to run them.
0: They're going to need a good gimmick, too, like Pier 707. Napa River, coming back Vallejo, again? California.
1: Yeah, we could easily, like, you know, I was talking to the guy that's family that built all of that, the walkway on the waterway. What the hell do you call that? The waterfront.
0: The promenade?
1: You know the walkway on the waterfront?
2: It's
0: called the promenade.
1: You know the walkway that's the cement area that everybody walks. That's and there's that's between Manny's and the hibachi bar. There's the walkway that runs along the waterfront. Everybody walks on.
2: Yeah,
1: the seawall. Yeah. Is that the seawall? Okay. There we go.
0: Promenade as well. Correct.
1: Okay. Seawall, promenade.
0: Right.
1: I was talking with him and his fam. So his family's been around forever, right? Vic, and he was saying, and this is where we got to correct ourselves. We're not starting anything. We're reactivating. And he was saying we used to do all kinds of cool stuff here. And so all we're doing is reactivating. And that's all we're trying to do with this downtown Vallejo sidewalk performance is just trying to prove it doesn't take a lot of money at all. And there's people,
0: especially if you have EBT, right?
1: If you want to tip
0: just
1: me,
0: checking.
2: Just if don't get robbed on the waterfront. That's
1: if it, yeah, if you want to give me a tip, you can go to my Cash app and I accept EBT cash.
0: Oh. At what, that 35% rate? 35 per 100? What was it you mentioned?
1: What, 35 for what?
0: Yeah, you'd give 35 for $100 car. Yeah, we call that trafficking, but that's okay. Whether that's RICO or not, I'm not quite sure. Go ahead, Dave.
1: I see it in front of my store all the time. We have to chase the people away. They'll come in and be like, hey, you want to buy some food stamps and give me this and that? And then I'm just like, shoot, I'm trying to sell my food stamps. Yeah. You're messing with my customers.
2: The owner from there come out dancing with it.
1: All right, real quick. Let's harp on this real quick. Let's end this show with the solution. Very easy. Participation. Your participation is that investment is worth more than any money you could donate. It's worth more money than gold. is you getting out and participating, because I'm going to tell you something.
2: Smiling.
1: There's going to be some of you that's going to happen just like it happens to me, happened to my cousin, it happens to your wheels start spinning, and you start thinking about, wow, you know what? There's a day called Thursday that I could do this. You know, they did this on Friday. Why don't I start the Thursday night whatever in the waterfront? And then somebody else comes out and you go, yeah, woo!
2: That's what we want.
1: Hey, you know what? There's a thing. There's a day called Wednesday. How about Hump Day? I mean, and then Thursday, then Tuesday.
2: Monday.
1: Culture Day. Monday. Whole city. You
2: Monday,
1: go to
2: Blue Day. Okay, no, it isn't blue.
1: It's so easy. With the downtown, this is something. If businesses don't occupy the downtown, then there has to be community gathering, social, the community building events that go on every day. So, like that area where those two dead plazas are at, between Georgia and Sacramento and Santa Clara, that street every day should be shut down because there's no use of it. There's no use, and you can get around it pretty easy. Get around town, and then Monday, that'd be Culture Celebration Day.
0: That's cold, Dave. I'm sorry. That's cold.
1: Hey, I'm telling, and I keep telling people when I hand out these flyers, if you guys don't come and start participating in these events that people are doing, and especially this one that's in the downtown, I go, if you're not going to do it, I'm going to go get all the homeless people and bring them back. Because then I'll entertain them instead. You know what I mean? Seriously. If at the end of September, we don't have a lot of people, I'm going to pack up, I'm going to go to White Slough, and me and my cousin are going to have Friday night sidewalk performances at White Slough, okay? Because I bet you they would appreciate it.
0: Hey, as long as you bring free food, yeah, they'll love you, Dave.
1: And that's a waterfront property.
0: Yeah.
1: Just
0: and you can make a big fire wire there.
2: Well,
0: just imagine it now.
2: And then it's amazing if we live through it. Yeah.
1: Yeah, you guys could come. We could have a
0: burning girl
1: pretty
0: out
1: soon,
0: there or something.
1: Yeah, pretty soon I'm going to, like I said.
0: Wow, now I support you, Dave.
1: I'm going to go make a flyer with AI, with ChatGPT. I'm going to make a flyer, take a picture of White Slough, and then I'm going to have it Friday night. Support performances will be for
0: free
1: the rest
0: hot dogs
1: of,
0: and hamburgers. Talk.
2: Bring your buddy Dave with you, too, the Jehovah guy.
1: Yeah, and then I'll have free drugs over there, too. I'm sure some of them say, man, you know what? I don't have money to tip you, but
0: you know what set me off is that they just shut it off, that beeping noise. It was anyway.
1: Oh, so you gotta have your headphones on.
0: What the hell was that? All right,
1: hopefully. Oh, hey, shout out to the city, you guys cleaned up Georgia.
0: All right, I want to see that.
2: Some of the weeds, ChatGPT, some of the weeds are gone, but
0: I will admit your flyers have been pretty cool lately. And I want to see that White Slough one, Dave.
1: Yeah,
0: don't cut corners on it.
1: I will do it. I'm gonna post
0: you're on
1: it
0: fire
1: because you know, I have video footage of the city. excuse me. I have video footage of us sitting there, and there was like one person walking, and it was probably like, what, maybe 7 o'clock? I don't know. It was a few times. When it was sunsetting, holy shit, I got that. I mean, the camera couldn't capture how beautiful the sunset was that day. It was just amazing. And I'm just sitting there with me and Ricky, and I go, look at this, dude. Nobody, it's just us here. Nobody loves like sunsets no more.
0: It's the way I feel at home.
1: Does nobody like sunsets no more?
2: Comfort zone at home. Yeah.
1: I'm just saying, does nobody like waterfront sunsets anymore? I mean, is there things out there more important than being able to, I get it.
0: Family.
2: Neighbors may not even talk to one.
1: But Doug, you're talking to someone. I'm a single dad.
0: I understand that.
1: He could tell you. I took my daughter out. It's for free. Parks are for free. The waterfront walking is for free. That's free. You don't have to pay a monthly subscription. You don't have no entry fee. It is free. It's healthy. It's a great way. I mean, I spend hours. I've done it before. I've spent hours in the waterfront before COVID. My daughter. We would go walk for we would go park on military on in Benicia and then walk the little trail and then walk into the state park, walk all the way around, walk all the way to where you see CH, and then walk up into the hills and all that. And it spent hours in nature. Hey, you people got the time. Horse duty. Dude, I am not going to accept that. Dude, I was working 16 hours a day sometimes running my rig. And I would take time to stop and go get my daughter, go goof off with her, and then go drop her off with them, and then go back to running. and then go do stand-up comedy in San Francisco and get wasted and go to the gym and then go get wasted in San Francisco doing stand-up and then get up and redo it again a day.
2: A lot of energy.
1: I had a lot. Dude, you have the time. You got time. The second you sit down and you start watching TV, boom, you have eliminated it. You have eliminated saying, I don't got time. Yeah, you do. It's how you spend it. And I'm sorry, folks. You got to, I went kind of back to drinking, dude. And I got up yesterday and I went rowing. My body adjusted. I could row hungover as heck. Okay, so anyways, your body adjusts. You have to force yourself. You got, and it will change. Force yourself. That's what I'm saying. That's why I'm saying it's an investment. Your participation is so important to me because I know you're going to have to force yourself. You're going to have to force yourself to get out there and save the city.
0: Are you still missing a rower, Dave? Is that what you're getting
1: always
0: at?
1: Some. I'm always missing rowers. And you know what? People have been reaching out to me. I've been posting on Facebook because I want people. You know how this is. I'm going to end the show with this because this is what will be one part of making impossible possible. We got to start pushing maritime culture in this city, and I'm going to do my freaking part, dude. I got a chance. I got three spots: Tuesday, Thursday, and Sunday. That I'd love to invite you guys because not all the time my team can't come in. You're right. People have jobs. People got girlfriends. People got this. People got that. Church on Sundays. So I want to get a list of 20 people that football, I can constantly rely on to come fill in those spots so you can go out there. And I don't care if you don't know how to row. Coach Perry, I know he's going crazy because we have guys on our team that have no physical ability or anything. But you know what? Coach, and I'm talking to you, I want to tell you this. We're not there to win, man. You know what our win is by getting these people out like you did me. It's your win, Coach, is you got me out. You got my cousin. You got Charlie out there. You got Fred out there. That's the win, buddy.
0: You already got winners, right? It's like a pool league. You know, you don't have to be the best out there. You know, you put a team together, you go out and have fun.
1: The win is just
0: physical.
1: The win, the real win, Coach, and I'm talking to you, is those people going to their friends and their family and saying, you know what I did today? I went well boat rowing on the water. It was so beautiful, and this and that, and
0: possibly an opportunity you might have to pay for in the future. Now you can come out for free.
1: Especially right now because I have a sponsored row team right now. Shout out to Bianca Rubio, Tacos Jalisco family, the Rubios. She's the one that's running the. Waterfront Saturday. It's not weekend no more. It's Waterfront Saturday.
0: It changed anyway, hands? Is that what you're saying?
1: No, it's just... Right. No, because you know why? Nobody goes.
0: Changed name?
1: No, nobody... Cause they call it water. What it is I know this personally, folks. We were the... I was the last... That event, that was the last time... nothing against Bianca or nothing. But Jacqueline Barsotti was running it. And she brought me in to help with coordinating it, which is setting up everything. We set that from one end to the other. We set up everything. We set up a wine gardens right in the middle, a beer and wine gardens. We had tented area. We had shaded areas. We had big tents. We set up for 5,000 people. I mean, we had even little motorized go karts, like the the ones that are like the miniature little trucks that have the four-wheeler engine in it. We had a bunch of those. This was serious. Only 1,500 people showed up Saturday. And then Sunday, by the way, $50,000 on a stage plus entertainment. $50,000 we spent on. And people just before that were giving me crap because of the Dock of the Bay, because of the Latin Rock Festival. The tickets were $125 to get in. Oh, it should be for free. I should be able to buy that with my EBT stamps. I wish you could. No, I'm just kidding. But anyways, people were criticizing me on Facebook, and they've done it a lot, saying I'm a sellout because I work for the devil, which is Mare Island Company. And I'm like, and now I've gotten people to realize, if it wasn't for that Mare Island Company, that place would look like that old house that's over there off of Florida Street.
0: It must be the brand.
1: Jimmy Green, the guy, the poor advocator, has been like, hey, that house is falling apart. And like, we don't care. We don't care. And
0: Jimmy Jen. Yeah. It's Jen, not Green.
1: Jimmy Jen. Yeah, I get all your
0: Jimmy,
1: emails.
0: Good man.
1: Yeah, he is.
0: He's like you, Dave. He's like me. He's like many others in this community who they have a niche, they have a passion, they have an interest. They give their time and their energy, and I call them community stewards. I don't care if you give a little or a lot. You're a steward, and that's all ties into the ownership that
1: you
0: would hope the people of this community would take, and I believe a lot of them do.
1: You know, I'm on the side of investment, whether it's money or your time, and I'm going to be honest with you, I'd rather have your time. And that investment is you showing up to go do rowing. That's your investment. Isn't that crazy? And then, you know what that does? You're going to go off and tell people about it. And then they're going to want to go rowing. And then they come. And guess what? Now you have your own rowboat team with your friends and your family. And then what happens is you start loving these people so much. We're now going to go have, rowboat practices at 10. We're meeting at 9 to go have coffee as a team. We're stimulating business. And good, guess what? We're good business, too. And then after we row, we're all hungry. Let's go meet up for some tacos at Linda Patria. Okay.
2: And all that takes money.
1: Yeah. Okay, hey, guess what? I'm going to rowboat practice. I go get me a cappuccino from Muschietti's. Now we start organizing and we meet up. Now guess what happens? Hey, community, I need someone to fill in. So we got 2 spots open. Who wants to come? And then the people are like, I do. And then I reach out to them. And that happened. Shout out Trevor. He answered. I had some people reach out saying, I want to go. He's the only one that showed up. I didn't know he showed up. I thought he showed up before us. And I thought he came with this other guy. And I was thinking there was 2 dudes that I left behind because they didn't show up on time. And I thought he was one of them. He's like, no, man, I'm the guy from Facebook. I was like, hey.
0: Well, you put it out there and they respond.
1: Okay, we say, hey, when you come now, we meet up an hour before to have coffee. You have to come. And they're like, okay. And then they come meet the team. And now we have this big, huge rowboat community just from me. But my goal is to help you create your own rowboat community. And I want to be able to help you be able to have that rowboat to be able to do it. So I'm trying to learn how to be a coxswain, the guy that does the steering. I want to get certified. And they already said that it just takes a couple of votes. And I want to have my slot every day that I can go and open up the doors to the community to come here and the schools. I'm going to tell you, it is so important that we have maritime activities in our schools, because now you breed this culture of kids that come adults that their whole thing is, man, the Vallejo waterfront, we did this, we do that, I got my boat, like you, and now they love this city. I mean, you don't know this city until you go out and you start participating, and the beautiful things that you get to be around, from the parks to the waterfront to the old buildings. I mean, Fred could tell you, we've been in some of the people's own old buildings over there in downtown, and they live there. Her place, it's crazy looking. It just, these hidden gems.
2: Like out of the movies, yeah.
1: But you have to get out, and you have to be a cool person and get along and be funny or interesting, not a dance. If you know how to dance, boy, dancing sure brings people together. And so there's been a lot of positives, folks.
2: That little lady had to take a picture of her.
1: You just need to understand. I just don't like wasting time. I like to get as much as I can, but I realize I have to be very patient. Very patient and I'm saying this to everybody else. Be patient when you start getting involved with the community, because it's like I said, they go and steal my food. And so anyways, everybody, DJ Lute's coming up next. I appreciate you two gentlemen. I appreciate Ozcat. I appreciate everybody that's been contributing to these sidewalk performances. Shout out to Manny's. Shout out to the Bay Hibachi. Shout out to the brewery. Shout out to the waterfront. Shout out to all of you that have been showing up. Shout out to the wellboat folks, Faith. I mean, you guys, Marty, love you guys. I got a nice blister on my hand. And again, folks, there's 2 things we need: business builders and community builders. And community builders, it doesn't cost anything. It just costs, come hang out and then invite people. All right, y'all. See you later, Gators. Come out Friday.
2: Take it away, DJ Lute.

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1: Check this transition. Let's see how accurate I was this time. Yeah. Let's just see. Because I've been having to use my stream onto YouTube, it's a much longer lag getting into the station board. Am I even getting in? I don't know if I'm even getting in. So that's minimized. Let's get rid of all that.

Wow, that is such a major lag. Okay, so the logistics of doing this. So I'm having to monitor on, what is this, Live 365, and it's like a two-minute difference between when I bring the music down, or when I start mine, and then bringing the music down and coming into, wow. I have to figure out a better, easier way to do that. So, sorry for all the dead air and hoo-ha and along and whatever. This is Happy Hour with DJ Lute at OzCat Radio, KZCT, 89.5 FM. Let's see. Let's go ahead and do this right here. Come on. Yes, a Foster's, the green can. This is episode 303. Let's see. I'm going to recap my previous week. Really, the biggest thing last week. Thursday was the 49ers opening game down in Australia. They destroyed the Rams, but I was at Gold Bar Distillery on Treasure Island. So I've mentioned that there's this new song called The Faithful Chant. It is the official first ever R&B/pop anthem, and it is being pushed heavily by a lot of entities that are tied to the 49ers. So got to go on and do the watch party there, met Tone Arevalo, hung out with him, met Anthony Booby Dixon. The song was performed by Jay Kent and Tone, so it was an amazing experience. Got some of the video footage for the official video for the song, and the song is going crazy. It is the faithful fan base is really taking to it, and it's only gonna get bigger and bolder from here. That's about it. Just a bunch of work, working on some music over the rest of the week. Be sure to go to mixcloud.com/DJLute916 for the archives of all the shows, almost all of them. Two-time Tim is going to join us in the second half of today. So after that really weird long lag, we're good to go. Are we? There we are, yes. I just have to figure out a more, what's the word I'm looking for, efficient and timely way of transitioning from what's playing into my stuff. Okay, well, anyway, with all that said, let's get into the music. Got a triple shot by Siren. What's playing into my stuff? Okay, well, anyway, with all that said, let's get into the music. Got a triple shot by Siren.

0: 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This is Siren, and you're listening to Happy Hour with DJ Lute.
1: All right, that was I Want It Back, Na Na Na, and Secret, all by Siren. Of course, you want to visit, but I can't talk, SYRENmusic.com. Two-time Tim is going to be the guest in the second half of today. Going to get to this next triple shot.
2: I'm so

0: This is Arthur Morgan from Red Dead Redemption 2. You're tuned in to Happy Hour with DJ Luke.
1: That's right. Foster's. All right. That was I Still Love You by Magic's Iconic, Nightlife by COS and Contraband, and By Any Means by Grown Ass Gangstas. These.coms, you should definitely visit them. 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Shaughnessy Music, S-E-A-N-E-S-S-Y. Shaughnessy Music, Lil MC Music, and Spittles with a Z. Two-time Tim is coming on in the second half of today. This is Happy Hour with DJ Lute.

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1: Yeah, just sitting back enjoying some rolled gold pretzels, listening to great music. 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Although it sounded like there was a singer on there. 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Music, guests, drops, anything useful for the show, booking at djloot.biz. Two-time Tim is going to join us in the second half. Here's some more music.

0: This is Dasnik. If you do not remain tuned in to Happy Hour with DJ Loot, I will crush you with the force of 1,000 men.
1: All right, you're scaring me, dude. That was Waltz in the Shadow of the Hillside. Wow. By Chrome Ghost, Bleeding by Chingus, and Let Love Rule by Day 4 featuring Steve Knight. I don't have any events to mention. However, I was just going through on IG, and, well, if you want to come down to the tailgate party outside the stadium for the 49ers home opener this Sunday, come hang out. I'll be there. Jay Kent is going to be performing the Faithful Chant. It's going to be a great time. Let's see. Compilations, though. Well, all music produced by DJ Loot. You can search wherever you get your music. 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Look for the Cali Fire series of compilations. And hopefully I can get volume 17. 17 is the next. It's about halfway done. Maybe a quarter of the way done. So just that's the nature of waiting on folks to get things done. My work is done. Now I'm just waiting around. Hurry up. Get your songs done. VisitThese.com's John Paul Hodge, Skinny Hendrix with two X's, and it's thesampler.com. This is Happy Hour with DJ Loot.

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1: Where are my Niners at? They're in the Bay. They're getting ready to go beat the Dolphins on Sunday. Yeah, go 2-0. That was Gotta Let You Go by Shaughnessy featuring Neo the Gift, Hey Ma by B.I.G. Mallow, and Faithful Chant by Jay Kent and Tone Arevalo. That's just going to remain in that slot for the duration of the season and maybe forever, because that is the new official anthem. Go look for the page on Facebook. It's Happy Hour with DJ Loot. Comment, like, share, follow, do all that stuff. But I also post a weekly question. What's your favorite concert or live show that you've ever attended? Also, look on Facebook for Break Time with DJ Loot. That's for my video interview series, which you can be a part of. If you are in the Sacramento area, we can sit down and I'll ask you a few questions, six specifically. You get to be on cable TV in the area, posted on YouTube, all of that. So things to think about. Booking at djloot.biz. That's how we can connect. And we'll set those things up, or if you want to be on Happy Hour. Okay, we're going to do the sixth triple shot. We're going to bypass the mainstream favorites because we're running out of time. I want to get today's guest on time or close to it, so let's go.

0: 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He has a particular set of skills that make this show amazing.
1: Yeah, I do. Okay, that was going to be, or that is the final triple shot of the day. That was, I guess it's pronounced Thalo by Kawaii Sandwich. No by Alice in Wonderland. And I had to call it Bees by Young Cheddar because, well, what's a word that can't be played on radio that starts with the letter B? Might be a couple, but yeah. Anyway, Bees by Young Cheddar. These final websites to check out when you have music that is ready to be out to the world, go to ulsounds.com for your publishing and distribution. They've been very good to me for the past, hold on, my ear itches like crazy. There we go. For the past maybe 15 years or so. A lot of releases through them. For the Sac Report magazine and, of course, JDK to Underboss, it's jdkneeditnow.com. 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And when you're ready for a page in the magazine, just come straight to me. Hit me up on Facebook or booking at djloot.biz, or if you just go through the website, let them know DJ Loot sent you. 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Shout out Eris of UBO. And of course, DJLoot.biz. Let's get into this right here.
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1: All right, let's see. 25 years ago. And some stuff that's current or every this date. And of course, this is the Ma Loot Memorial Nostalgia segment. So 25 years ago was the year 2001. Wow, wild. Gas was $1.47 average for the year. Minimum wage was $5.15. And let's see, Billboard charts, I always start off with that. This week, 25 years ago, the top of everything, as well as, for some reason, the rap category was Aaliyah, self-titled album. Blues was Sweet Tea by Buddy Guy. R&B was Now by Maxwell. Reggae, One Love, the best of Bob Marley and the Wailers. Country album, Oh Brother, Where Art Thou soundtrack. Adult contemporary, Thank You by Dido. And rock was Toxicity by System of a Down. And let's see, VHS sales was topped by Gladiator. Hannibal top DVD sales. September 14th every single year is a set of national days. Cream filled donut, eat a hoagie, live creative, or live creative. Oh, yeah, I guess it's live creative. Or maybe it's live. And National Sober Day. No, forget that. I'm having a few Fosters during the show. And National Gobstopper Day. I guess all those are cool in their own way. Cream filled donut, eat a hoagie, love a hoagie or hot dog. Yeah, not sober. Come on. Birthdays. 25 years ago on this date, Amy Winehouse turned 18. Andrew Lincoln, 27. Nas turned 27 as well. And Jimmy Butler turned 11. Number one book, Valhalla Rising by Clive Cussler. Cuss. Ooh, I wonder if that guy cussed a lot. Clive Cussler. Number one movie was Hardball. Number one TV show, well, it was various coverages of 9/11, and video game was Luigi's Mansion. Couple quick news blips, and then we're going to do a Facebook call, not a Zoom this week, to today's guest. Several insurance companies in France have... Let me turn my headphones up a bit. Several insurance companies in France have begun offering policies to compensate parents of kids who got bullied in the schoolyard, according to an August Associated Press report. No company yet covers stolen lunch money, but eyeglasses that get slapped off a kid's face and trendy designer clothes that inspire muggings are covered. Okay. And recent scams. Two inmates at Cook County, Illinois jail managed to swindle as many as 12 people, $9,000 from one woman, by calling them at random, collect, even though a message broke in automatically every 60 seconds identifying the call as coming from jail, and promised to cleanse the callee's non-existent criminal records for a fee. Wow. The men were indicted in July. And a former Atlantic City, New Jersey man sued Boardwalk fortune teller Sol Mio Balam Nicola. Wow. After he had given her $200,000 over a 13-year period, closed his real estate businesses, left his wife, and moved from the area, all in order to comply with various curse avoidance behaviors she sold him. The lawsuit was settled in May. Wow, $200,000. I'll tell you different things to do for $200,000. Let's go. That's wild. All right. Well, enough of that Betty Bye music time. Let's go ahead and get today's guest on. Gonna do a Facebook call. Let's hope it's successful. Sometimes these remote calls and different things are just not as successful as we would like. But we're giving it a try. Well, we're not giving it a try. We have to succeed. It is mandatory that we succeed. All right. Can you see and hear me?
3: Yes, sir.
1: I can see and hear you. Very successful. I was just saying as it was ringing, these things are hit and miss, but we are an absolute hit today. All right. Go ahead and introduce yourself to the Happy Hour listeners.
3: Yo, yo, two-time Tim, a.k.a. Timothy Thuggery, a.k.a. Young Rage, R-A-G-E.
1: All right. It's a pleasure having you on. We've been waiting for this for a while. Now, I'm trying to recall exactly how you and I started interacting. Were we Facebook friends or interacting before you were getting some verses from Hollowtip, or was that the start of us kind of being in the same circles?
3: So it was super ironic. So I want to say maybe a year or so ago. I can't remember, either I added you or you added me, one or the other, on Facebook.
1: Okay, right.
3: We kind of have the same circle of some of the same people we mess with. I mess with Contraband, I think.
1: Oh,
3: I think,
1: right.
3: I met you through Contraband, if I'm not mistaken. And okay. And then I think we tapped in a couple times over the year, and I reached out to you. We might have talked about doing your compilation CD, and I went through your email one, or your BeatStars, I think it was, one time. You sent me a link to get some beats on there, as far as to do a verse on there. And so I went through there one time, and then I remember something with my phone happened, so I didn't really, like, I wasn't able to, like, navigate it too well at the time, and I kind of forgot about it. But then I seen you post about it again, so I followed back up, and then I went through them and found one that I liked, and we knocked out a song.
1: Right, exactly. But so I think the Hollowtip verses have been way more recent than that, because that's yep. Our first bit of business that we ever did, which I would obviously know that, but
3: yeah. And that was just ironic, bro. Like, so we happened to be doing the compilation thing already, and then me and Hollow were working on what we were doing, and then come to find out, he ended up going to your studio to do the verses for me, basically. And so that was just, like, at the same exact time. It was just ironic. You know,
1: well, these circles are overlapping, and okay, I believe it was Contraband. So, however, through him, that okay, so that's our connection, initial connection. I just like to kind of set a foundation, because my listeners know that I work with so many folks, and last week's guest, there were so many that we, and he's in the East Coast, and it was a so. Yeah, eventually these circles close in nicely. Now, you are in the Seattle area, but you've lived in a lot of different places, or several different places. I know you gave me a bio just so I could kind of familiarize. I like to be a little vague with trying to familiarize, because I want to learn about you along with my listeners. But you did have an upbringing that took you to various places. Give that timeline, as well as, if you want to speak on some of the there were some turmoil and some things, if you feel you want to speak on that, that I think probably helped shape you as a person. And so go for it.
3: Yeah. So I'll give you the timeline, and I'll pop some of those in there, because a lot of that had to do with why I moved. But born on the East Coast, Connecticut to be exact, was out there on some kind of little short stint, but when my family was living in New York, moved to LA about a baby, you know, we was out to, in LA till I was about 8, 80s baby, and then from LA we moved right around the time the riots happened in LA.
1: Okay.
3: Basically within like a month or two after. I don't know the direct correlation with that. I mean, I don't think anybody in my family was in them riots, but I feel like you know, parents trying to raise kids, when that stuff happens, they burn half the city down, and they're like, oh, we got to get out of here. So somehow we ended up going up to a lot of people from LA were moving up to Sacramento, And and that's when we went up to Sacramento in 88. Stayed in Sacramento. My parents split up shortly after getting there. Lived between my mom and my dad's house, getting kicked out of school. North Sacramento, between North Highlands and Carmichael, Citrus Heights kind of areas. And then I was going back and forth to different schools at that time because I couldn't, we just played around a lot. All we did as kids is fight, you know. But I guess from the outside looking in, it looked like maybe it was like some crazy fighting. But most of the time, like, we'd be just boxing with our friends, just going crazy, and kind of that's what we did as kids. But I remember getting kicked out of school for every year, basically, and then hooked up my stepbrother, Carafa. I have a stepbrother by the name of Carafa, and he raps as well, and a younger brother, Brandon Carafa, and their mother and my father, we introduced. We used to go to the Roller King in Roseville to the overnight sock hops, and we introduced our parents and basically linked them together. They got married, and then ultimately my stepmom, now her ex-husband, broke out of Sacramento County Jail. She was locked up with locked up with X-Rated back when Rated first got locked up, and he was there in the same time span. So ultimately he broke out of Sac County, and then at that point my whole family just kind of left, and we were like, boop, we're out of here. So we went down to the South Bay. He was out for about 2 weeks before he got caught again, and then down in the South Bay we stayed there, in San Jose, between there, kind of East Palo Alto, East San Jose, and those, you know, a little bit of everywhere down there. And then three years out there, maybe 2 years, then my stepmom gets caught, not in the act, well, kind of in the act, she got away, but she got caught robbing a bank in Sonoma. When that happened, our stepbrothers and everybody all kind of moved into my house. We basically took over, you know, took over everything out there and started just hitting the ground running in San Jose. And that's kind of where the music started, in San Jose, after I got kicked out of high school. We were out running wild, young kids, having fun, doing stupid stuff, but we were influenced heavily by our adults around us, and it was a lot of, crime and arrests and things like that. So, you know, we were just doing what we thought we were supposed to do in life, you know, go hustle and get it every day. And, you know, some of that stuff wasn't what you're supposed to legally do. So ultimately I got kicked out of school. And then just, you know, just hit the music stuff heavy, out in the streets running around. Had to get a job at a young age because my dad moved to South America. And I've been on my own ever since about like almost 17 years old. And then, the music, heavy in that, you know, networking with Mac Dre, you know, your radio stations in Vallejo, which is dope. This is awesome because, you know, salute to Mac Dre.
1: Right, of course.
3: Also, Coolio the Underdog was one of my heavy influences early on. Hollow Tip, it was, you know, that was a legendary thing for me to connect with him, being that he's from my section. And I'm running around with all these different artists. Young Droop, I don't know if you remember Young Droop from Merced. I was running around with him. That was like the first album I ever came out on was his project. I did the I was on Trill TV with Mac Dre when he did that, and I did a few of the shows for Thizzle Washington release parties, the Bullies with Fullies release parties, and I was just heavy doing the music down there in the Bay and Sac and running around everywhere. And then I want to say about 25, 26 years old, I came to Seattle, got up here, and then I kind of just been back and forth all up and down the West Coast between Phoenix, Vegas, everywhere ever since, you know. And so that's kind of why I have every city I go to, I generally have a home or two where I could just pull up and I got a place to be, and I'm you know, kind of tapped into all those different markets because I've been in all those different markets kind of navigating.
1: That's a great thing that you've got somewhere everywhere. That's valuable.
3: Yeah.
1: That's invaluable. That's honestly a priceless thing.
3: Yeah, for sure.
1: Now, a little later in our chat, I want to talk about the move to Seattle and some of the aspects of that. But let's focus a little bit on when you started really doing music. From my understanding, you had an early investor that helped get you started. So there was a push of some sort that really got the ball rolling, and you're establishing yourself in the Bay, and as well, there was a big competition you won. So let's have you elaborate on your early days and your real actual start.
3: Yeah, so I have a good friend named Chris Hawes. He goes by Sirius Lee. That's his Sirius Lee. That's his Chinese rapper name. But yeah, no. So he, you know, one of the homies from as a kid that we were hustling with, you know, and we kind of, you know, early on in the, you know, you got to think this is the mid '90s, and this is the introduction to legal marijuana, right? And so you got stores and storefronts opening and these different things. And so early on, he was kind of invested into certain aspects of that business. And then he was able to afford to invest into the music business with us. And he basically took and bought us our first like drum machines, samplers, any kind of recording equipment. I think we had just like a 12, it was like maybe an 8-track. Like an 8-track recorder with a zip drive. It wasn't Pro Tools or nothing. And so I got to work with that. You know, I got really into using that. You know, one take. You got to one take it. You can't really patch and punch and do any of that. And I that's when Young Droop was coming out real heavy. He dropped you know, a number of his classic albums back in the day that were heavy around Sacramento and the Bay and Central Valley. And he would come over. He was one of the first people. And him and Mac Dre would come to my studio here and there and pop in and mess around with that thing. And then in that same duration of time, we entered into my brother did, actually, Carafa. He entered into a competition. It was Apollo in the City, it was called. And it was filmed, I want to say... It was South Sacramento, somewhere in South Sacramento, but we were staying in the Bay at the time. And we came up to South Sacramento. This was probably around 2000 and 2001. I was still, you know, I sounded kind of like a goofy E-40 that didn't know how to rap because I didn't know how to count my bars. I could write hella good, and I could, you know, I just, when it came, I could deliver it when I wrote it, but I didn't realize at the time, like, how I said it the next day, you know, or the day after. And so I would forget how I delivered it. So I, you know, this was beginning, two time Tim, I used to go by Outrageous at that time. And, my brother, he was always sharp. He always sounded like a Jay-Z with an Eminem kind of words with a Jay-Z delivery is how I would put Carafa. So, you know, you should definitely check him out. Our first album, we did together called the World Premiere. And so he calls me and says, hey, let's go do this competition thing. It's called Apollo in the City. We drove up to Sacramento. We went and saw the homies. We did the competition, went home like nothing happened. And so basically got a call within the next week or two. They said we won. And then because of winning, basically we were available to have free meetings with business managers in the music business. I want to say it was Sony, a guy named Brian Robinson, Sony, and also some A&Rs, different A&Rs in the business that we got to link with. And basically, I just utilized them. You know, I utilized those people for their resources and asked them, you know, or in the information that they had and said, hey, you know, how can I grow? And any questions I had, I asked them, and they kind of gave me up. Back in the day, you know, we started doing shows. You know, I would have a clipboard with me. I'd have I'd come with all kinds of promo. I'd be collecting phone numbers and any kind of information from people early before, you know, this is when the internet was all kind of cracking off and starting. And I would just gather information, email addresses, anything I could get, which, you know, I learned from them, you know. And so I was taking, you know, buying banners, big banners, posters, flyers, and just hitting it from a business aspect. But the music was, it was always good because we used Rick Rock, not Rick Rock from the Federation, but R-I-Q-R-O-Q Rick Rock, who was Tupac's best friend. And his studio was based out of Sacramento called Hitworks, close to where you're at. And so my first album was recorded and mixed and mastered by Rick Rock at Hitworks. And so between all these super knowledgeable people, you know, around me, between him, Mac Dre, all these different people, I was able to kind of learn all aspects of the game and gather all the knowledge that I needed to become a good businessman at this. And then as, you know, I hit the ground running without even having the the raps really, but I was able to design a good song and put the right people on it and make it good, and that's always been my strength. And now I feel like I'm at a point where the bars and everything is just 100%, 200% really. And so coming up doing all that, I was, you know, my point is, you know, they say like, you know, get on the ground and run and just kind of figure it out as you go. And that's basically what I did with it, you know what I mean? And just develop myself as I went.
1: From your Bay period, what are some of your favorite performances that you did? Maybe some other fun moments, whether it be in studio or just out promoting yourself or whatever. Just a couple of fun anecdotes or impactful occurrences.
3: Yeah.
1: Outside of what you said already.
3: Yeah, it's funny too. And I actually, someone sent me some pictures today from with me and Mac Dre. And I always go back to Mac Dre because, you know, that was my guy. He was a good dude. He, you know, when I first met him, he was super standoffish, but he really appreciated, you know, just I was a fan and I would support him. And then eventually he was he super opened up to me. But I ended up having the opportunity to do the Denzel Washington album release party. I did like two or three of them. The first one I did was in San Jose, and then I did the San Francisco one with I want to say they had First Degree. The DE pulled out to that one too. He pulled out to that one. I performed there. I did a lot of the lowrider shows in San Jose were really good too. Street Low magazine showed a lot of love to us back then. I got a couple publications with Mac Dre and their magazines from doing the shows with them and him together. I want to say Dame Dash. Another one that was really cool was Dame Dash at one point reached out and had us kind of be ambassadors, I would say, for his like a milk and cookies shoe that he had released at one point, and we did a couple shows for him. And the early Bay Area Rap, the Bars Awards, the Bay Area Rap Scene Awards, we did the first one of those, and the first one that was in San Jose on Santa Clara or San Carlos or Santa Clara Street, one or the other. And then we did shout out my guy Freddie Hot Sauce, he put me on that one. Me and him and Biagi was rocking, RIP Biagi. And then I want to say I did the second one as well that was in San Francisco. I pulled up to that. So endless good times in the Bay, and I'm out there all the time. I'm still going out there. I just wrapped up the tour with Jay Stallion, the Live Wire Mafia tour with Jay Stallion and Lil Blood. You know, I've been A&R'ing and putting a lot of his you know, songs together, helping him get beats and put features on songs and record and get stuff mixed for Stallion lately. And you know, and a big salute to him and the whole Live Wire, all my people over there, Foots, you know what I'm saying, Holly, Tiff, everybody, you know what I'm saying, the real ones over there. And that's family. Shout out to Anthony Danza, you know, getting off subject a little bit, but yeah, just thinking of my good, you know, good times in the music biz, and just got off one. It was a good little run, and we about to get back on it, come here in the next couple months too.
1: Stevie Joe's Live Wire, right? Or was?
3: Yeah.
1: Right, still.
3: Yeah, and he popped up, he popped out to a couple of the shows. I'd be on stage and look over, and there he was. Was it Stevie Joe? No, yeah, Stevie Joe's Live Wire too. I think I seen him at one of the shows. I'm thinking of, the other one with the brain fart. I can't remember his name, bro.
1: No worries.
3: But I know who. It's gonna bug me now. So yeah, but I'll think of it here. When I do, I'll tell you.
1: Oh, good. You'll think of it next Wednesday at 9 p.m. So that's just how these things work.
3: unless you can think of other names that I'm forgetting. But yeah,
1: I just mentioned Stevie Joe. He's one of my favorites. Actually, my main artist Shaughnessy had a song with him, and I think it was Stevie Joe's house. We went to Oakland, and it was on his porch, and so that was cool getting to meet him and all that. But yeah, the Live Wire.
3: Okay. So yeah, Stevie Joe. I'm thinking of Shady Nate. So yeah, I thought of it. I did get it today. It's Shady Nate. So I got to meet Shady Nate a couple times over there. Seen him popping up, and I think Lil Rue popped up, but Stevie Joe I did not see, but I have been chopping it with Stevie Joe on Instagram, and yeah, he's filthy. I noticed he had a project with Mozzie, and I got a handful of songs with Mozzie and got to bump elbows with Mozzie a lot. So I listened to that project, and yeah, he got a dope voice, and I think he makes beats, and he's been out messing with my guy Nobi and Vallejo.
1: Good old Nobi.
3: Yeah, Noble Cinema Studios. If anyone's listening in Vallejo, I know 89.5 you're tuned in. So let me give you a shout out to Noble Cinema Studios over there on Sonoma Avenue. And, you know, peep out my people if you need any kind of video or photo needs.
1: Nobi was, I think, my third ever guest on my show back in 2019, January of 2019. I've been around him for ages. I think he sent me I have some kind of Noble Cinema video effects pack he sent me. I never used it yet. Shout out him. Yeah, we all know the same people because we're all in the same circles, and it's all folks that are doing high level stuff.
3: Yeah,
1: I can appreciate that. Let's go ahead and hit them with one of the songs that you sent. Let me go ahead and I have some little bed beats playing underneath production stuff you can't hear right now. But so you sent, I have them right here. Got my notes, got the folder open. We have, if I could drag the right cell of this folder, we have Crazy, what does that say, Goer?
3: Yeah, Goer. That's a new single. That's it. You're going to be the. This one been getting played in Washington a couple places, but this will be the second. The second station I think that's going to drop this one, which is all good. Right. You know, it's a new one. I haven't put it on the DSPs yet, but it's going to come soon.
1: It's your call, whatever order we play them. And when I do play it, go ahead and make sure to mute your microphone on your end, or just be dead silent. Honestly, mute it just in case there's any noise that pops up. But what do you want to hit them with first?
3: Let's hit him with the Shooter, man. I always got to go with the Shooter. You know, that's my transition into Two-Time Tim by direction of young Timothy Patterson, my guy Mozzie. You know, he said, hey, bro, you need to just do it. So me and him put this song together. It's produced by Anthony Danza, featuring Raz Simone and YK TMV and Mozzie by myself. It's called Shooter. And, you know, we trended on this one a couple times, and y'all going to like it.
1: All right, going to hit him with this Shooter right here on Happy Hour with DJ Loot, having a great chat with Two-Time Tim. Let's get into this.
3: I'm going mute.

0: everyone. 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
1: We are back. Okay.
2: Live and direct.
1: So, two things. Love the track, and this is something that I've been doing a lot in production. Not even just my own stuff, but when I'll make a beat, or especially on a collab status with folks, been a lot of recent stuff. That's my main instrument is saxophone, and I've been adding sax solos and putting a lot more where there's a break or an outro like that, and it just I think it just really steps things up if it fits the vibe and the theme of what the song is. I love that.
2: Yeah, that's a live that was a live saxophone.
1: Oh yeah, I can tell. Oh boy.
2: So we you know, we're in Seattle, so that song, we did that in Vegas. We recorded that in Las Vegas at Mozzie's house back when he was out there. I think he'd be having it back and forth, but we went out there and did that there, and then we got it to Seattle. We mixed it all up. We was on Capitol Hill, which is where we're always at. It's kind of the section where we're at up here, up on Cap Hill, kind of just by the CD, downtown Seattle, and I think we seen some dude just walking. He had a saxophone. He was on the street. And on that block, we have a video studio, and we have probably two or three music studios. We have a venue called 1111, a Pizza Mart, Sam's. There's all kinds of different facilities there that are all kind of on that same block that we're all kind of, partnered up with that we kind of push and promote. So we had a studio right there. And we walked straight up to the studio, and the guy, and basically he played, we hit play on that song, and he just closed his eyes by the mic and did his thing. And then after like 50 seconds, I was like, man, I was just like, you know, that sound just melts you inside. Right. And so by the time we had the whole song done, he did that. I was like, wait, we got more than enough. And so then I went and chopped it all up, and basically there's not a part that replays twice. That's all original. Oh, and it's nice. All original. It's all, the whole song is all different, you know?
1: I love it. It's a whole, it puts it on a whole new level or tier of something, of content. The other thing I was going to say is I do appreciate that you sent what I consider better, more proper clean versions. A lot of times folks don't have the cleans, and anybody that's listening that does music, especially when you're going to go on a radio show, that it's got to be clean, have those clean edit versions, because if you didn't have those versions, I was just going to go in SoundForge and reverse the cusses, and that does it's choppy and it works, but anyway, just appreciate it.
2: It's my job. You're doing something that you have a passion for, and you're taking your time to do this and help people like me try to get out there. It's the least we could do.
1: Let's jump to the move to Seattle. So you move from the Bay, having come to the Bay from Sac, so you get all these places. You get to Seattle. Describe your process of getting settled in there. Did you already have people you knew there that you were connected with? How did you build yourself there as a known quantity? And just let's hear it.
2: Man, so I hit Seattle like a tsunami and a hurricane and maybe an earthquake all at once.
1: Maybe a volcano
2: maybe an asteroid too. I hit the whole
1: big
2: thing.
1: Bang. Yeah, the big bang has arrived in Seattle.
2: Maybe my 600 pound life belly flop. one of them too. I came out here. My mom lived in Seattle. That was kind of a weird situation. Hopefully she can tune in. She might get mad at me because it's all good. She always gets mad at me when I talk about this. But no, so I came to Seattle because she wanted me to. I had my second kid. On the day of having my second kid, there was a young man's life was taken on my porch in San Jose. And it was over some stuff that happened at his school. It had nothing to do with me, but it was just really close to home. And I remember my mom had called and I was telling her, how's your day? Because I just had a baby that day. And then that kid, died. And so I was talking to my mom. And then ultimately she's like, you need to come move to Seattle. We don't got that going on out there. It's not as bad. And I'm like, okay, whatever. Didn't really take her serious. But then she told me she had had a house that she was going to rent me. And I was like, okay, well, let me look at it. I'll come out there and look at it.
1: Okay.
2: And so in the Bay, I'm paying $3,000 for a two-bedroom apartment.
1: Oh, boy. I've been there, done that.
2: She says she got a house for $1,100. And so I was like, man, I'm going to go. House. All right, I got to go look at this house. I'm like, you know what? I got kids, little girls, and I'm like, I got to figure this out. So I come up there. I look at the house. It's fat. I mean, the bottom floor is as big as my whole house. And that was my studio when I moved there. And so ultimately, it was a no-brainer. Packed up. We moved up to Seattle. And I had like a month or two transition. I brought the baby and the wife up there. And then I came back to the Bay. And then I would every like week or two on the weekends, I would just drive up and bring another load with the U-Haul. But in the process of coming up, I was kind of bumping elbows with people out here already. There was a guy that goes by the name of Nima, a.k.a. Mr. 10K, they call him. Good friend of mine. But at the time, he was like one of the bigger artists out here who was, you know, he was working with Twista at the time and Joe Budden and a lot of bigger industry name people that were popping at the time. And I came up here and met up with him and his management. And then we started kind of running around doing shows. But I kid you not, I literally pulled up to my first show in Seattle, and I didn't even drop the U-Haul off at home. I pulled up in the U-Haul to the first show that I had, which was in Tacoma. I was always heavily locked in with Tacoma. And it's funny, at that first show, and you would never think to actually have this happen, but, you know, this was when the internet, you know, MySpace and all that stuff's all going, and I bumped into a guy, came up to me and said I was dope, and it was a graphic designer. And that designer turned out to be a guy that by Third Eye Design is what he goes by, Third Eye Design. And he's probably one of the best designers in the industry, I would say. And so I got to link with him early and then go back and forth and working with Prime Zero and doing videos down in the Bay. And then like every other week or two, I'd be back in Seattle. And I was just nonstop back and forth messing with the Twins in San Jose and Goldie Gold Federation, my close friend, my brother, Dooney, Stress, just running around with all them, Nump Trump, and you know, yeah, back to Seattle and back. And then I started working with like 151 from West Coast Mafia out here, Prano the Don, RIP, Fedo Luciano. It's just an endless list of people that I would start working with out here. And then I dropped my first mixtape. Actually, I dropped three mixtapes at once, called the Fix My Teeth mixtape, volume 1 through 3. And I had a cavity and shit. Sorry, had a cavity I needed to fix. So I was trying to raise money for the dentist ultimately. And so I dropped these three mixtapes, and I threw a release party. And I want to say I had everybody come. I had the whole city come out here. All of Seattle came, and all the artists that were doing anything all came and performed at it. And it was a good way for me to kind of introduce myself and show some love and some support for all the people that I can see visibly. And then at the same time, then we just kind of started building from there with all those people individually. And then, you know, and it's the circle in the community that we're still part of today. It's a big city out here. It's a big music scene.
1: I will say this, you are probably the only person. Oh, well, isn't Coop Santana up there as well, or is he Portland?
2: Coop Santana is one of my best friends as well. That's my brother, and he's an artist on my label as well.
1: Okay, yeah, he's Seattle, because I've been linked up with him through a bunch of folks down here and some of the Stockton artists that did stuff with him. And
2: yep, so Spazzy Coop, and them.
1: Spazzy, one of my all-time favorites. I have to watch his Hurt video, the one where he sampled Hurt by the man, Johnny Cash. Are you familiar with Spazzy's video?
2: I don't know specifically that. I know me and him have a video that we did in Vallejo not too long ago that's online, and I've seen a couple of his other videos. But I don't know specifically which one you're talking about.
1: If you could notate this as the one thing I'll ask you to do after, upon some leisure time when you can, look up Spazzy Davis Jr. I believe the song is called Hurt. I mixed it. And the beat is a sample, chop-screwed kind of Johnny Cash's Hurt that he did like a month before he died. And Spazzy... Okay. Is on the deepest I want to cry when I watch that dang video, and I mix the song.
2: Yeah, so
1: okay, watch
2: so
1: that
2: I'm
1: later.
2: Pretty sure I'm pretty sure I have seen it because I got it loaded up here on my other computer, and it's ready to go. So as soon as we're done with this, I'm going to play it. But I think I've seen it.
1: So I just you mentioned his name and that came up, so it's like I'm due to watch that.
2: Spazzy's a good guy, man. A lot of love for Spazzy.
1: Schizo Silva, so many folks down there. Hex, are you familiar with
2: Schizo.
1: Hex?
2: I don't know him personally, but yeah, I've talked to Schizo a lot over the phone or the internet.
1: Mm-hmm. All these circles that just overlap.
2: Yeah, I guarantee you, it's endless. I bet you, I probably know tons of people right around you.
1: Everybody.
2: Like I said, I'm from a, you know, that's where I'm from. So and I'm heavily activated.
1: So you have, you're established in Seattle at whatever point you're like, it's official. You're there. What about some of the shows? I mean, you mentioned the one for the release to get the cavity fixed and all that. But what happens after that, as far as more shows, more linking up with artists. Other folks you
2: you're
1: may
2: asking
1: have brought
2: all the good, Yeah, you're asking all the good questions, man. I'm doing like 3 or 4 shows a week at this point. Anytime someone comes into town, they're putting me on it. I had a song called Money Don't Fold, which I'll give you this little research. You probably have this song or played it or you might have heard it. It's me and E-40. 50 Cal, 3 or 4 shows a week at this point. Anytime someone comes into town, they're putting me on it. I had a song called Money Don't Fold, which I'll give you this little research. You probably have this song or played it or you might have heard it. It's me and E-40, 50 Cal, Charisma Kazi,

0: don't think it ever made rotation, but they would dibble on it every now and then. And 94.9, 102.5 in SAC, The Bomb, 103.5 in SAC. Like, a lot of different places would play that song. And that got me a lot of notoriety, basically, outside of Seattle. In Seattle, it didn't get played, so nobody really saw it happening. But it was all over, you know. And but the promoters and the people who are in the industry, as far as like people who know what to look for as far as numbers, they can see it. And so they were booking me for shows, and like I said, 3-4 shows a week. I'm performing probably at every venue that is out here. I dropped an album called 518 with my sister Dice, who goes by Dice Cunningham. She's a R&B singer / rapper. And that album became the number one most downloaded album in the Northwest at that time on the Northwest.com, the main platform. And then it got picked up by Cube 93, which is our Clear Channel Radio, which is iHeart Radio now. They played that song, was the number one most requested songs for about 9 weeks straight. And then when that was all going on, the phone was ringing nonstop at the shows. I mean, it hasn't really stopped. COVID put a little hiccup in it, but
1: Anyway,
0: we made it into the Mohai Museum with you know, they had a whole exhibit for the Northwest music scene. I had probably 4 or 5 albums that I was on or executive produced at the time that made it into the main exhibit at the Mohai Modern. It's like the industry of modern art museum space that they have here in Seattle. So for many a reason, I don't run around calling myself a legend, but if you ask anyone around here, they're gonna say I am. And so that's very flattering.
1: That's fine,
0: but I feel like I have a lot of the accolades. You know, they put me in a museum, you know. I don't know how much more legend that could get. I had the Seattle album that I produced, executive produced, physically produced. That one won the album of the year in 2017 at the Seattle Music Awards. And then in 2016, I also won in a roundabout way because I was featured on one of the songs. I was on one of the songs, the whole song, that won the album of the year that year. So 2 years in a row, I got to kind of, you know, claim that. You know, shout out to Fedo Luciano, Prano the Don, 206 Assassin, and myself, Recording Gordon. We all put those albums together, and then we did Seattle Part 2 and 3. And those ones I had Michael Sherman, M. Sherm Beats, produce. Yeah, you know, so a lot of groundwork, a lot of, you know, 300, 400, 500 shows. I mean, tons of shows in Seattle. I'm always doing shows out here.
1: So, something just happened up there recently. Let me cough real quick. Dang, got bad allergies. I'm surprised they're in check as good as they are today. So I am street team for the SAC Report magazine, JDK to Underboss from here in SAC.
0: And yeah, I seen him up here. He was up here just
1: at the awards, right? This is the West Coast Hip Hop Award. Where did you go?
0: I went last year. This year I did not go. I had some other things to tend to. But I do run a studio, which I'm at. It's called Pyramid Music Group.
1: I see the light up there flashing.
0: Yeah, the light. And then
1: I can see that.
0: Got the with the pyramid.
1: I can see sign.
0: This is the main. You know, I got multiple studios up north in North Seattle. This is the south area place. You know, a lot of the artists that came out here were basically over here. In and out recording with me throughout the duration of that weekend. So
1: I have yet to make any of the West Coast hip-hop awards. Next time it's in SAC, I have to change that, because I know it was in SAC like 4 years ago or something like that. But I just wanted to bring it up, and so you couldn't make it, but
0: I've been to most of them.
1: You've been to them, of course.
0: Okay. I've been to most of them. Octavius, you know, he's been throwing it. I'm familiar with them, and you know, and I definitely was invited. I just had a lot going on. Like I said, I was doing the Jay Stalin tour.
1: And so
0: we had a lot going on with that, and in different cities, basically every other week for the Live Wire Mafia tour. It lasted. It was like 4 months.
1: Hey, you're on the tour. Business first. I mean, it's all business, but you're committed. They understand. All good.
0: Yeah.
1: Let's go ahead and hit them with

0: whatever song you want to play next. We have Crazy, Parking Lot, and Goer.
1: Let's do Parking Lot. Let's do a Parking Lot.
0: Got Fab on there. Fab.
1: I'll give you the little intro. So, yeah, produced by Pro Hozak, Mr. Fab, Stressmatic from my second family, the Federation. And then myself and 211 from OG self-titled from Seattle. If you get some time, look up the self-titled music. He's a fixture out here, and that's my brother and two-time ENT, and you know, you'll see him a lot with me running around.
0: Yeah, Mr. Fab, I finally got to add him to my credits in 2017. I mentioned earlier Shaughnessy is my main, he's my longest time artist, but my main artist for a long time was Sirens. He's a singer, and I went to the old Dope Era location. I used to be at 28th Market. I lived in West Oakland for a bit, and I went up to his San Pablo location before the newer one, and I made a beat. I had her sing, and it was like a real deep, kind of thoughtful kind of hook, like motivational. And anyway, I took it to him and said, I've always wanted to produce a song for you. I said, I don't want a Mr. Fab feature. I want to produce. So here's this beat, this hook. Yeah. And he's all, sounds great. He came over the next day to the apartment over there and recorded his verses. So, yeah, Mr. Fab is a big deal.
1: He is.
0: In a lot of ways.
1: I've been knowing
0: him.
1: Yeah, long time. What's his first album? Nig Latin. He was running around with the rap truck. I think I met him first in Reno with the rap truck before he was the Mr. Fab that we know today.
0: Right,
1: once all the hype
0: right.
1: stuff and the school bus and all that came. But I've been knowing Fab for a long time. We've done multiple videos with him, and that song is off an album that me and him have. It's about 10 songs deep. I might throw a couple more on there, but that one's going to come next year. We got a whole project, and that's one of the first singles off it.
0: I wonder if, maybe you know, Mr. Fab, so the truck, I wonder if the person that did the rap on his was the same that did the Tone Loc TV for Tone Loc's van he had. I don't know.
1: Oh, really?
0: Probably.
1: A lot of those guys are all using the same people.
0: It's got to be the same guy. No, I actually, it's funny, Tone Loc's van, there was a little piece that fell off because, I mean, these things don't last forever, and it was part of the one that had, what's his name? This is one of those where I'm going to sit here and try to think of the person's name, and I'll think of it next week. I'll come back with that, but I have the little piece of the rap from Tone Loc's van. It was
1: Tone Loc, like you're talking about Tone from Frisco?
0: The Thiz Latin Tone Loc.
1: Was it the 17 Reasons?
0: Yeah.
1: Yeah.
0: Yeah, so that was the first time I ever saw one of those vehicles with that type of rap around it. All the graphics.
1: Yeah, Gold Toes was, and that's another fun fact, is I was the first Thiz Latin album that came out called Strong, it was called Strong Arm Thiz Latin Volume 1.
0: Yeah, you had Strong, the Black and Brown, the Strong Arm was,
1: I'm on the first one, I'm on the cover of that, if you look at it, I'm on the cover with Goldie and E-40, and they had two or three of my songs, that was the first one they ever put out.
0: It was, what's his name that ran the Strong Arm?
1: Gold Toes.
0: Well, he partnered with, I can't think of the guy's name. Jimmy Roses was on the Tone Loc van, and I have that little piece of that rap that fell off. It's over there on the wall. All the little funny little things that, anyway.
1: Heck yeah.
0: So let's go ahead and hit him with Parking Lot. Go ahead and mute yourself on your end. Have a great chat with two-time Tim. When we come out of the song, we'll do this segment that I always do with guests called This or That, and then jump into more of your current right now stuff, your label, and similar stuff.
1: Let's
0: do it. Here we go with Parking Lot.

0: been listening to Happy Hour with DJ Lou. You better like the show off, don't you? Right in the f***ing mouth.
1: We are back. Yeah, we're muted, or I mean the song's playing, but we're showing off. Well, I showed my DJ Lou hat, and then I had to put my 49er hat on.
2: Oh yeah, that looked a lot like a 49ers hat. I couldn't tell. I had to show you one of the real ones.
1: Oh, it was. Oh, well, no, that, okay. You know what, they won it last year. Big deal. I'm glad. I don't know. No, actually, I was hoping the Patriots win, because at least Brady's off of them. He wouldn't have got another. But there are a lot of stars lining up this year. I just turned 49. The 49ers just destroyed who was supposed to be undefeated and all this speculation. And oh, yeah. And I just produced the first official R&B/pop anthem for the team. So,
2: yeah.
1: So I believe it's going to be number 6 this year.
2: It's a good day. Hey,
1: don't mess with me.
2: It's all good. I don't forget where I came from. I just, I started becoming a fan of sports. I played sports as a kid, but I was too heavy in the streets. I didn't really care about teams. But as I got here and had kids, and I started going to games a lot. And then when I started doing that, then, you know, I became a fan of my team out here. I met Marshawn Lynch before I became a fan, really, with his cousin Fab out here. And I didn't even know who he was. And then... started going to the games the same year, Marshawn's rookie year, or not rookie year, his first year in Seattle, should I say.
1: And that, it's so funny that Richard Sherman ends up going to the 49ers. That's
2: how the game goes.
1: That would be like LeBron, who I can't stand, coming to my Kings. I probably wouldn't watch any Kings until he left. Thank the fates he didn't. I feel happy for the Warriors fans that are happy that he didn't end up going there.
2: Yeah.
1: Anyway, let's do this segment that actually, let me get the volume turned up a bit so you can hear the intro. But I want to do this segment called This or That.
3: You can get with this, or you can get with that. You can get with this, or you can get with that. You can get with this, or you can get with that.
1: Exactly. So, this or that. Let me get the music playing. When I send you the all these little production elements and things, once we're done, I'm going to put the recording of today's show up on my Mixcloud account and send it to you so you can re-listen, send out to folks that couldn't tune in. It'll always be there. But this or that, I have this list of two choice things. You just let myself and the listeners know your favorite of the two. Could be neither, could be both. You just cannot provide any addition. No, you got to work with what I do. Well, what about this? No third options, please. First one, you do have to have a definitive answer for. The rest are either, neither, both, whatever. Would you rather move permanently to a lakeside mountain home or an oceanside beach home?
2: Oceanside beach home.
1: You want to live right by the... Well, you're in Seattle. You're right by the beach. In San Francisco area, you're right by it. I think I would choose the same thing. And when my wife and I moved to West Oakland and then Castro Valley, we were that much closer to the ocean. We were there as often as we could be. Now, imagine walking out on your deck, and there's the beach, and there you go. I think so.
2: Be a nice life.
1: I think so. SUV or pickup truck?
2: SUV.
1: I kind of agree. I have a 4Runner. My next vehicle will be either maybe a Tundra or a GMC. It's going to be a pickup truck. And what I'm going to do is put a camper shell. The back seat's going to be ripped out. It's going to be a big extra cab, but the stereo is going to be where the back seat was. Probably going to have like 8/12s or something. But I'm going to put a camper shell, and then we'll take a little air mattress. So when we camp, we just sleep in that and don't have to mess with a tent and all that. But yeah, SUVs are nice. Even though my 4Runner, almost the entire cargo area is a wall of subs. But I like the, just curious, do you own an SUV?
2: 2.
1: Okay, there you go. Well, they are sport utility vehicles. Whether the utility is being able to move a couch or have a huge stereo. This is specifically game show host Bob Barker, Alex Trebek.
2: Bob Barker.
1: Bob Barker is the icon of all icons.
2: Yeah.
1: I kind of lean toward him because...
2: Adam Sandler.
1: Well, yeah. Price is wrong, Beezy. No, Bob Barker is just... He's Bob Barker, that legend. One of my wife's friends had a huge crush on him. I think she would have done dirty things with him even when he was 90. She just had a thing for him. I mean, if you've got that type of appeal... Alex Trebek, though, I love Jeopardy. Nah, Bob Barker. Bob was that guy.
2: Hell yeah.
1: If you could bring back a deceased celebrity, Aaliyah or Brittany Murphy? I know they're Aaliyah. Okay. I lean toward that. I kind of lean toward her. Being a music person, us both being in the music industry, and she could have had one of the greatest careers of all time. Timbaland backing her, and just she had a huge amount of success before what happened.
2: Yeah.
1: Brittany Murphy, though, I mean, she's a strong candidate for it. She was just as talented in acting, and just, I don't know, I think I would go Aaliyah. I wanted to see Aaliyah. I wanted to see where she could have gone. Grammys and everything.
2: Yeah.
1: Game you'd rather play, Jenga or Twister? I guess Twister depends on who you're playing with. I don't want to play with a bunch of dudes.
2: Yeah, exactly. But, so I don't get to pick, so I'm going to pick Jenga.
1: Okay, Twister with whoever you want to play it with.
2: Oh, yeah, the Twister with girls, for sure.
1: Good. I think I'm going Twister because I played Jenga. I never actually played Twister, but I guess if it's Mrs. Loot, we're going to play Twister.
2: I'm pretty flexible. I do calisthenics all
1: the
2: time.
1: I'm not flexible anymore. No. Movie. These are both... Why are we slipping with names here? Keanu Reeves. I don't know why I'm slipping on names, but Demolition Man or Speed?
2: Speed.
1: Over Demolition Man.
2: I can't remember Demolition Man, so it must not have been as good.
1: No, it was. Oh, it was amazing. oh wait, I'm tripping. Not Keanu Reeves. Oh, I forgot to type in. Really? Well, I'm just reading my notes. I meant this was from an older one. I meant Point Break or Speed.
2: Oh. Well, if you're talking Point, man, that's a tough pick now.
1: That yeah.
2: And if I have to, and if I have to pick now, I'm going to pick Point Break.
1: Oh, you are.
2: Yeah.
1: Now, a reason for that over Speed, because you got Sandra Bullock, one of my all-time favorites.
2: Yeah, but you got Brad Pitt in that other movie too, and with the president masks and all that. I mean, that's just too classic.
1: I think I'll roll with you on that. I mean,
2: it's just too classic, you know. I mean, Point Break, Speed was really just one pretty straightforward story. The bus wouldn't slow down. Point Break was it was kind of deeper than that, you know.
1: So, I think I'll roll with that.
2: Yeah.
1: All right. Let's see. Decade that you would visit for an entire week. You are you right now. You just time travel to the 1950s, 1990s.
2: The 90s.
1: That was a quick answer.
2: Yeah, there's nothing back. There's nothing for me back in the 50s.
1: Yeah, but the 1950s, you could go get a burger at one of those where the girls roll up on the roller skates and the you get one of those nice milkshakes and the.
2: They got those right by here where I'm at right now. They got those. They got these burger spots that they do that at.
1: I think I would say 90s as well. 90s is the premier decade, honestly, in life.
2: I think.
1: The music, the movies, the everything was just, it was perfect.
2: Yeah.
1: I think it was a peak. So I'm going 90s as well.
2: Yeah.
1: But I wouldn't pass up 1950s for an hour or so. Just going,
2: yeah.
1: I want to see those cars that we look at now those classics. I want to see them when they just roll off the assembly line. Like, okay.
2: Yeah.
1: All right.
2: No, yeah, I would agree.
1: Role you would play in a TV or a TV show or a movie, a kidnapped victim or a secret agent?
2: Probably a secret agent.
1: You want to get the bad guys, play with the cool weapons and gadgets, and get the lady.
2: I just don't think I'd be a good victim. And if I was a victim, I wouldn't be a victim for long. I'd probably end up being the aggressor shortly after.
1: Now that can apply. You could be the kidnapped victim that gets out of there.
2: Yeah, but secret agents are cool anyway. Just 007. You know, I just think of 007 and nowadays navigating life, you know, you got to do a lot more thinking than you had to do back in the day. So everybody kind of has a little bit more investigative properties to them nowadays, more than they did when you didn't have the internet. Just naturally, I feel like, you know, with all the information out. So I'm already good at that. You know, I could figure some stuff out.
1: I want to be a secret agent. Yeah. Although I'd be more of one that there's a quirk about it, like the Bourne, Jason yeah. Bourne's, where he had to figure out who he was, but he had these skills and all that. Yeah, I think secret agent. Just
2: it sounds funner. I don't want to be tied up somewhere in somebody's trunk and be a victim.
1: Toyota or Honda?
2: Honda.
1: I have a Toyota 4Runner, but my favorite vehicle of all time, I want to find one to this day. It was a zippy little thing. It was my 1985 Honda Prelude. That thing, it was just fun. It was fun, and it was cheap, affordable, but it was fun.
2: I had the last Prelude. I can't remember what year it was, but the last year they ever made, I used to have one of those.
1: 99, I think. Was it 99? Yeah,
2: it was the blue. It was the dark blue. No, it wasn't 99. It was a little later.
1: A little bit after. Okay.
2: But yeah, it was a black shadow, like blue SH sport handling package. It was a good car.
1: Last one. Video game series. This is all of these. The Marios or the Legend of Zeldas?
2: Mario.
1: So you like that more? Although there are puzzle elements, like with the Galaxy and others. But it's a little more straightforward. Zelda is a lot of puzzles. And okay. I think I would lean toward... I think I'd lean toward the Zeldas. I'm working on Breath of the Wild right now on the Switch. Yeah. It's just the open world. Well, I mean, the later ones, of course, more open world. I don't know. I'm a Zelda. I like both.
2: It's tough. I like both. I like playing Zelda more, but the reason I chose Mario was simply because my son is a diehard Mario Brothers kid, and he's super into it. So when I think of Mario, it just makes me think of my son. So pick it that
1: Perfect.
2: For that reason.
1: No. That yeah. I very respectable reasoning why. Yeah. I'm going with the Zeldas. I'm curious, do any of the Marios have an open world, kind of like the Breath of the Wild type of thing, or are they still kind of more straightforward? The last Mario games I played were the Galaxy ones on the Wii.
2: Yeah, so no, I don't currently play games like video games like that. If I do, it'll be Madden, as far as Mario, like I do play the Mario Kart. I do have a Switch. I have all the game stuff.
1: Yeah, Mario Kart.
2: Just to have them, but
1: Mario Kart 8, right?
2: Yeah, the newest ones. I like that because the whole family, like all my kids and you know wifey, we can all sit down and all race each other on the big 80 screen or 80 inch whatever we got. You know,
1: nice.
2: So we do that, and then I know there's another. I know there is a new one, and I want to say that the way my son described it to me is something more like an open world, and they do have those.
1: Message me on Facebook when we're done. Let's add each other on Nintendo. I have Mario Kart 8, Smash Ultimate, some things that maybe you and I could get down on, or you sit down with you and your kid's wife, and I could play along with y'all.
2: Okay.
1: Definitely down for some Mario Kart.
2: Awesome.
1: Well, that does it for this or that. So as far as current Actually, you know, let's save the current stuff for playing the third song.
2: Okay.
1: Speak on your label and how you started that. Give a couple of minutes on that. And then I want to hear your biggest challenges throughout your whole career. You've had a very blessed, especially on the networking end and just being in all these different circles, but what do you feel is the biggest challenges and the biggest areas of your personal growth as an artist? Let's hear it.
2: Okay, what was the first one?
1: Talk about the label specifically? And then talk about challenges and biggest areas of growth. Those three things.
2: Okay, yeah. So the label, Two Time Entertainment, you know, I founded it when I lost a close friend of mine in Sacramento to a senseless act, basically. Right. And then ultimately, I decided because he can't be around, I'm going to do twice the work, right? So I'm gonna hustle twice as hard for my guy. So I started the label that way. Me, my brother, Carafa, E-Hustle. Shout out my guy, E-Hustle. Hopefully he's tuned in. He's down in California. Again, seriously, my guy, Chris Hawes, he's in Vegas now. He kind of helped with the bread. And then we started merging with other artists and labels over the years. I was signed to We Out Here with Charisma Kazi for a minute, and then developed my own label after that. Ultimately, we probably got 20 plus different artists that rep the umbrella, a lot of which have their own labels that they, you know, that they manage. Lady P, one of my artists on Two Time ENT, has Hitmakers Club, YKTMV, Real Chicken Getters is his umbrella, Coop Santana is going to be Recession Proof.
1: Yep, Recession Proof. Yep.
2: Contraband, you know, he's the newest member. He ain't got his Two Time piece yet. He's going to get it, you know, at some point.
1: Contraband's a machine in traps. This music.
2: Yeah, Checking Traps in Phoenix, Enormous the Ox, aka Kike Cruz in San
1: Jose. I haven't heard about him in years.
2: Yeah, that's my brother. I've been talking to him all the time. Cletus Cassidy. He's also, two-time ENT. Goldie Gold, Federation.
1: Yep.
2: Matt Black.
1: Love Matt Black.
2: All these people, you know, two-time ENTs, you know, this is more, it's a brotherhood. It's more of the cool guy club. And we just have each other's resources that we, give out to each other to help each other. And, you know, when I generally don't do like artist deals where I sign artists. I generally will do deals for projects. So we do deals with projects where it's like, hey, we do a project. I do your whole project. I work it out for a percentage depending on my level of involvement. It's not really like an artist deal where we're locking people up like that.
1: Right.
2: It's more of an entertainment company and an umbrella of resources where we can get things done and work together. Proof Avenue Records, which Anthony Danza essentially is the label that I also release music under, with Two Time ENT being like the publishing writers and publishing part of it, right?
1: Nice.
2: I recently got a business manager, John, who's been putting all the dots together and crossing all the T's and dotting the I's. The new website, which is 2XT. 2xtim.com is going to drop here pretty soon. All the merch is on there. All the business license stuff is handled, and we're just getting ready for a really big push next year. A project with Jay Stalin, an album with Mr. Fab. Me and Goldie Gold got a couple projects. Me, Goldie Gold, and Cletus Cassidy all got a project. A handful of solo albums, Two Time and Be Legit album. There's a lot of different albums that are going to drop next year. Hollow Tip, as you know, me and him are cooking one.
1: Yes.
2: I'll probably drop that when the time's right. I don't know if it'll be next year because of my backlog is pretty heavy. It might be the year after, but you'll start hearing singles and stuff like that coming out. We do video editing, shooting. We got websites. We do the websites. If you're an artist and you need your publishing in order, we could do your publishing, graphic design. Venues, studios in several different states. Basically, a direct resource for any and everything needed in the entertainment industry. Registered with IMDb as a actor credits and all that. So, we definitely I know that it could be bigger, but I know that we're going the right direction, and I know that, you know, we put some M's on the board as far as streams, and we're definitely trending the right direction. It's always been going up, and the conversion from physical to digital, and now people are starting to go back to physical.
1: Love that.
2: Which I never knew was gonna. I knew that was never gonna go away. I always printed my CDs. I got 50 albums out already, and I have printed copies for damn near everyone, other than stuff that's like sold out that I gotta renew some stuff. But other than that, you know, I got an album with Missy Marv out there online. That one gets a lot of play, a number of albums with Matt Black. So my label, you know, myself and all the artists, we got probably about 100 albums out, and
1: very good.
2: You know, rolling into like we do jewelry as well. That's a jewelry, so all that, everything registered. Yeah. The next question I think you said was like
1: real quick, hit him with about a minute of what you feel was your biggest challenge throughout this whole process, and what was the other your area of most growth as an artist, not your label, not anything, but you. About a minute of talk time on that.
2: The biggest challenge I think for an artist, and what I feel for myself, just take everyone else out of it, and I think a lot of people can relate, is we're so used to just go, you know, because we got to find a way to make money, we got to find a way to be artist and spend money and to be the artist and all that. And so I think the biggest thing is, you know, I get in my own head. You know, my biggest challenge is getting in my own head about the results that I feel that should be happening, and how fast, expectations of how fast things that should happen. That's the biggest challenge, is kind of fighting with yourself every day. Like, man, I know that when these things land in the right places, and you know, and these things happen, that, you know, what I'm looking to achieve is going to be accomplished. And it just doesn't happen in the speed that anyone wants it to. It's a slow grind, and a long push of consistency and quality to get where you need to be. It's not much one hit wonders ever, if ever, and even more so these days. As far as like my biggest growth, I feel, I've always, like I said earlier, I've always been able to put a hit song together, even if I didn't have the best raps on it, even though I've always been dope. But I just feel like my quality control in the early couple projects I did, I probably let stuff go out that I shouldn't have, because I could have just spent a little time and made it better, as far as what I delivered to those projects, even though those are classic albums, such as like the world premiere with me and Carafa. And, you know, I those are the only things I can really think. But as far as like being an artist and a vocalist and spitting, you know, I found my sound right around the time I came to Seattle and really found myself as an artist. And then I feel like my pen, which I don't really write, I just spit everything, kind of, I just get in there and rap now. But the creativeness that I'm able to provide and bring to these songs, as far as like what I'm actually saying and what I'm putting on these records, and is just tremendous. You know, I'm getting, there's people that I work with that are highly established and revered as like some of the best artists in the world, right?
1: Of course.
2: These are the people that are telling me like, nah, they're telling me like that I'm just tremendously dope, right? And I got, you know, the X Rateds, you know, shout out to X, you know, that's been my guy for a minute before he got out. I've been in touch with him for probably 10 years now, and he was instrumental in making sure that he let people know, you know, let me know specifically how dope I was. And, you know, my people that I look up to, that I'm good friends with, they never forget to tell me how dope I am. And I feel like that encouragement throughout the years has made me really become something that's just top, extra top tier. So that's it.
1: I love it. Let's hit them with a song, come back out, and any last shout outs and the links again. Which song do we want to play? Because I absolutely created this brick wall of I'm ending with a song. I used to kind of fiddle whatever, but I end on a song. So we want to make sure that the most important song, and I believe it's one that you said is going to be played second time, let's save that for last.
2: Okay. If you're playing both of the other ones I sent you, go ahead and run the crazy one.
1: Crazy is next. Got it.
2: My guy 93 Beats. You might know 93 Beats from Merced. He does a lot of contrabands music. So he made that song. I shot that video the first day that I met X-Rated out of jail, about after talking to him for like 5 years, while okay. he was in his transition to freedom. And, you know, me and him growing our relationship. And I remember I had that video booked, and I just, I wanted to get out of it in every way. But ultimately I ended up doing that video and then going to the studio, doing a few songs with X. It all worked out. The video came out amazing. My homegirl Adriana in there is really just a stunner, and the other women in that video just killed it. But yeah, the song's called Crazy. I did that one about 6 or 7 years ago. It's a club banger, and yeah, go ahead and run it one time.
1: Having a great chat with two-time Tim right here on Happy Hour. This is Crazy.

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1: All right, we are back. So go ahead and we have a couple of minutes if you have some other shout outs or what do you have upcoming, like really soon, as far as maybe some shows. You've mentioned some of the projects you're working on, but some say in the next month, what's going on? And then hit them with the links and we'll get out of here with that last track.
2: Yeah. Like I said, I just wrapped up this tour with Stalin. I think I did about 40 shows so far this year. This next couple months, I've got some local stuff up here in Seattle. I've been in talks about doing the Filthy Rich and Mr. Fab tour, but I don't know if any of the timing's going to work on that because it starts like right now.
1: Okay.
2: So, as of right now, just some random dates that I don't have in front of my face to tell you, honestly. Website is 2xtim.com. You can go there now. All the links for all the socials are on there. New album that I got with me and Fatal Luciano. He is one of the god MCs from Seattle, one of the one of my close peoples, and that album is called The Rent Due, and that one drops September 24th. The pre-save, all the links are up right now on all my socials, but you can get to through my website. Just two clicks of two buttons and you're there. And yeah, man, I appreciate you having me out, and we're definitely gonna do it again, and maybe we could tap in some of the other artists that I got. Maybe we can get Coop on here one day, and some of the other artists on my label can come rock with you. You know,
1: I was gonna ask because you mentioned I think you said it was your sister that sings hooks and raps. Get everybody in your entire sphere of influence up there. I've communicated with Coop, never done anything with him, but yeah, I want him on. You just flood me with people, and I'll just hand them dates or arrange dates, and I'll lock them in.
2: Easy. Yeah, let's do that, man, because it's a lot of good music.
1: Everybody wins.
2: Yes, sir.
1: I need to, of course, give my shout-outs, my special thanks, as well as, of course, plugging OzCat. 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This episode will be up within about probably 30 minutes, and then I'll share the link with you, start blasting it out. My very specific special thanks, of course, to OzCat Radio, to Siren, to two-time Tim for being an amazing guest, to Eris of UBOENT, to Mrs. Loot, and of course, RIP Ma Loot. Beyond that, going to have a great episode next week. Going to keep plugging away 6.5 years into this show. I love it. And I'm just very blessed to be able to present a wide variety of great guests. Two-time Tim being a premier guest. Yes, this was a fun episode. A lot of information, but yeah, very, very great stuff and a lot of great things in the future. Sounds like it's almost like you're just getting started, even though you're super established. You've got so many things pretty in much the pipeline, and I can appreciate that. It's always great to have stuff to look forward to. Don't ever get complacent, folks. You could win 10 Grammys, but what are you going to do? Stop? No, you want that 11th.
2: No, this is what I do. I don't know what I'd do without it, you know?
1: 100%.
2: So this is what I'll do. It ain't no stopping soon. And also, man, shout out Mario Castellini, man. That's my brother, too. One of the Strange Music producers, doing a lot of stuff for me. The next song that you're going to run, I got coming out off an album. Me, Mario Castellini, and Turf Talk. Mario produced the whole album. Me and Turf Talk's album, we featured Keek the Sneak on this one. It's called Goer because we don't stop. It ain't no red lights, no yellow. It's just all green. So we just going to keep going and going. And, they're bumping this one out here a lot at a couple stations, at one of the stations. And you're going to be the second station to get on with this one. And then pretty soon that one's going to hit all the DSPs and we'll be down there shooting the video and everything. So it's going to be a good thing. The song's definitely dope.
1: All right. We'll communicate on next time you're in SAC for break time. A little video interview we can get down with. But we're going to hit him with Goer. And I will go ahead and end our call. And I'm out of here. And I will be back next week.
2: All right, my guy.
1: All right.
2: All right.

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1: 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I use Live 365. That seems to be pretty reliable for me. That's what I share in all my links on my Instagram when I'm promoting the show, which you can follow me as well at Talking Schmidt Live. Today, I'm not going to lie, today was going to be a good day. Today is still a good day. Who am I kidding? I don't need to be so negative like that out the gate, but it's been a heavy day. It's been a long day. Been dealing with a bunch of stuff. I'm getting by, folks. You know, sometimes it's like that. I think I've kind of hit one of those points where personally, let's do a little opening up here. What the heck? This is cheaper than therapy, isn't it? This is the whole point. And besides, no one's listening to this but me. but if you are listening, just know you are real and you matter. And I love you very, very much. But today's my 600th episode of OzCat. And it's just kind of been a heavy week. So it's been hard to celebrate and really like enjoy the fruits of my labor. Work has a lot to do with it. That helps with the whole isolation thing, working nights and all that jazz. So your boy Schmitty's kind of going through it right now. So if you want to send some nice words or anything like that, you know, I don't like doing this stuff. I'm not asking or begging or soliciting for kindness. But sometimes, you know, you don't really know what people are going through, and it's really impossible to know what they're going through unless they are able to open up and be a little vulnerable. And I definitely am feeling vulnerable today, just having a heavy one, but I am very excited for 600. There's just two sides of the coin. You know, there's joy and then there's sadness, and sometimes they exist coinciding, or they coincide at the same time. Coin lands perfectly on the ridges on the edge sometimes. But that being said, I just want to say I appreciate all of you. I love you guys for listening to the show for as long as you have, and we'll continue to listen to it. Hopefully I will always continue to play Bay Area musicians and just good music that I think you'd like. That's why I've been here for about 11 years now, 12 years now at OzCat Radio, which thank you to OzCat. I love you guys. This has been a really safe haven for me, but some days you just kind of feel like you're in your own little world and they're just kind of getting passed by through life, which, you know, again, duality. There's equal parts of blame here. I'm not saying anyone's to blame other than starting off with myself, but, you know, just follow up on the people that you say you care about. Fall in with them. Check in with them. Make sure they're actually doing okay. If you're a creative type with them, maybe touch bases and be like, hey, man, what are you working on right now? Is there anything I can do to help you? Instead of just kind of bombarding you with their ideas 24/7. But I don't want to get into it. We're going to stop there. That's enough sharing, Schmidt. I don't want to bum anyone out or call anyone out by name. So, again, follow me at Talkin' Schmidt Live, 600 episode. If you want to congratulate me or say something, feel free. Just post it on your story. Tag me in it. Getting eyes on the page is really the most important thing here. And just trying to help grow this brand so I can keep doing it and maybe one day even make some money doing it. Not that that's the goal or that's what I'm aiming for, but unfortunately we live in a capitalistic society and daddy's got to pay the bills. And it's easier to pay the bills when you have a little money. But that's besides the point. I do this because I love it, man. Everything I do is for out of love. I don't do anything for any financial gain outside of work. And even then, I love what I do for work. So I'm a very blessed man in that. There's a lot of joy in my life still. It's just, you know, like I said, today's just one of those days. But I'm going to stop talking. I'm going to quit being sad. And we're going to put on my radio voice and have a great show for the rest of the episode. All right. And now, in honor of 600 episodes, I decided to do something a little different. Usually we start off the show with 1 hour of Locals Only, where we broadcast and highlight local Bay Area musicians for the first hour to get you guys acclimated to the rest of the show that's coming, which is just 2 hours of nonstop music that I'm listening to that I think y'all will enjoy. But in honor of 600 episodes, and because Locals Only is such a very important part of what I do here, it's the main reason I do it. Having been a musician for a number of years, you know, I know how important it is to have people reach out and be like, hey, man, I like what you did. I'm going to tell people about it. I'm going to tell people to listen to you. And usually it doesn't really lead to too much, but just that effort of knowing someone appreciates your efforts and work that you do in your creative endeavors, I think that just helps keep coal in the fire and help keeping the train going on the tracks. And that's what I'm all about, is trying to keep the train on the tracks for you folks out there. I want to support our arts community. Because, I mean, clearly, as I just ranted for about 5 minutes about how it's difficult being an artist at times, it is really difficult. And support is a really big way that you can show people that you're there without having to do a crazy amount of exertion. You know, just share their stuff online, tell people about it, be a part of it. Otherwise, just kind of keep your mouth shut. But that being said, I decided to, for today's episode, we're doing nothing but locals only. I got 3 hours with multiple songs by these bands, too. Usually, they only get one song a week. Some of these bands, most of these bands, have a good chunk, which we're going to start off with one of my favorite songs with a band that I don't believe is around anymore, unfortunately, but they were out of Oakland, Once and Future Band. Shout out to Raj. He's an amazing drummer for the next band that we'll be playing after that, I just now realized. But we're going to listen to Brain, Watching Your Eyes, off the Brain EP from Once and Future Band. And then the previously mentioned band that Raj is in is called B. Hamilton, well, with two other fine musical industrials. I don't know what I was going to say. Instrumentals. I can't. After that, I just now realized. But we're going to listen to Brain, Watching Your Eyes, off the Brain EP from Once and Future Band. And then the previously mentioned band that Raj is in is called B. Hamilton, well, with two other fine musical industrials. I don't know what I was going to say. Instrumentals. I can't talk. It's been a long day. B.

Drought, one of my favorite bands of all time, Morning Mountains, with three tracks from them. We got Casket Ring, Little Oil, Still Young, who shout out to Jeffy and the squad. Love you guys. Peter with Bliss Abyss, absolutely incredible songs with Long Shot and Sour. Loser Soup, The Queen and I, Kevin Moan and the Howling, The Strange Ones, Pink Breath of Heaven, Dear Banshee, Grublin, who I forgot to tag in the post on Instagram. I apologize, Ellie and Grublin. I love you guys. Minor Birds, Tabby's Dream, Sabretooth Unicorn, and some Tom Relling Band, and maybe even a few surprises at the end. But I just want to make sure I'd said everyone's name before the broadcast started and we started getting into the music, because without them, I would be nothing. I'm just a man with a microphone talking to nobody. So we appreciate you guys giving us music to play for everyone, and I'm happy to keep spreading the word. If you would like to get your music played on OzCat, please feel free to send me a link either through Instagram at TalkingSchmidtLive, or you can email me, TalkingSchmidtLive@gmail.com. 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Oh, man, I don't know about you, but I need a smoke. So we're going to go ahead and put on some music, and we're going to have a good day, and we're going to listen to the beginning of episode 600. The crowd goes wild. Clearly. But enjoy, everybody. DJ Schmitty here for Talking Schmidt episode 600. Thank you so much. Let's get straight to it with one of the best songs I can think of from a local musician, Once in Future Band. Enjoy.

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Maybe you've heard of them. Maybe you can donate today. We are listening to some locals only. Hang on, these headphones. There we go. Headphones were caught under the chair, and I couldn't really move that well. So now that we are fully adjusted, let's get back to it. It is 4 o'clock here in the Land of Oz, and we are listening to 3 hours of locals only, nothing but Bay Area music for you, featuring the best in up-and-coming, maybe unknown to you or known to the community, but all fantastic bands that are going around the Bay Area, either past or present. But right now, we're listening to an absolute powerhouse band that's definitely active in this day and age, the one and only Dark Satellite. Listening to their latest album, Splitting Image, with their song Paper Trees. And before that, we heard Blood on the Page. And it looks like they snuck in 2 songs extra. So they're going to get 4 with Double Cut and Chaos in You. Then coming up after that, we're going to hit you with one of my favorite psychedelic bands out of San Francisco, the Spiral Electric. I've known them for quite some time. Shout out to the squad. They're incredibly, incredibly kind people and absolutely amazing musicians. We're going to listen to A Descent into the Maelstrom. Then we're going to listen to my former alma mater, The Cruelty, with their latest single that came out last year, The Morbs. And then a fan favorite of mine, Drought, with O Javelin, into 3 songs from one of the best bands I've ever shared stage with in the Bay Area and beyond, the one and only Morning Mountains. Shout out Carrie. Shout out James. I love you both with all my heart. Some of the best musicians and artists I know are in that band. Those two are incredible. So love them. Make sure you check out Party Mammals, Victorian House, and Trust Me. Before we hit you with a little bit of Casket Ring, shout out to the homie Bo with Pulse. And then maybe a little bit of Little Oil with What's Become of Me, I believe their latest single. And then after that, we're going to hit you with a chunk of Still Young out of Oakland. Love you, Jeff. Love the squad. Hope you guys are doing well. Check it all out. We're not going anywhere. It's 4:02 here in the Land of Oz, and we still got 2 more from Dark Satellite to kick off the 4 o'clock hour. So don't touch the dial. Don't leave the room. We'll be right back. Well, not right back, but back soon enough to check in on you. Hit me up on Instagram at Talkin' Schmidt Live if you want any requests or anything like that for future episodes, or if you'd like your music played on the show. 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
1: Welcome back to the program, Talking Schmidt Live. Right here on Oscat Radio, episode 600. Listening to a little bit of Bliss Abyss, one of my favorites out of Oakland, with their latest track, Sour. And before that, we heard Long Shaw off their self-titled release. And before that, we heard two from Still Young with Anxious, Avoidant, and Do You Really? And then before that, a little bit of Little Oil with What's Become of Me. And coming up next, this little catchy riff, Thanks by Loser Soup. I met this band back in April of this year and was blown away. Shout out to Alex and the squad. Great musicians, great, great song. I love this song very much, so I want to share it with you. And then we got the Queen and I, who were previous guests on Talking Schmidt Live at the Complex, which you can go watch through the link in my bio on Instagram at Talking Schmidt Live or youtube.com/thecomplexsf. We got another one coming up at the end of this month on the 30th, but I'll be posting that on my social media as we get closer to that, so check it out. And then after that, we got a couple from Kevin Moan and The Howling, The Strange Ones, maybe a little Pink Breath of Heaven, and we'll see what we can get into from there. We got Dear Banshee and Grublin as well coming up for sure. But we'll see what we get to with this last hour here, and I don't want to waste up too much of your time talking, because I do want you to hear the song by Loser Soup. It's amazing. It's titled Thanks, and I hope you go listen to them and give them a follow, because they're a great band. But until then, keep it locked right here. It is 5:01 here in the Land of Oz, and this is our 600th episode right here on Talking Schmidt Live at Ozcant Radio. So thank you for joining us. Got another hour left, and I'm going to shut my mouth and let us get straight to it. Enjoy, everybody. A little bit of Loser Soup right here on 89.5 FM KZCT, Talking Schmidt Live with me, your host, DJ Schmidty.